0: is a financial whisperer. It's not just shaking the tree and getting wallets to fall out. That's part of it. That's, but we're talking about Jay Batt. Jay Batt was the man behind the man behind the man in Tuscaloosa. He was one of the big fundraisers in Tuscaloosa, and that's why Georgia Tech said, we'll take him. And they borrowed Jay Batt. He was in town for a little while. Then he went to Michigan State and did so well at a place where it's really difficult to do well that an SEC team's like, all right, we'll take him back. So, yes, part of this is fundraising. Part of this, though, is the future of your program and, according to LSU, all of college sports. Here's what I think. The speculation is out there. We won't know until at least after the meeting, and maybe it'll take some time after that. But, I mean, 40 people can't keep quiet, can they? Like, you could have the governor. I don't think the governor can keep quiet. Jeff Landry? I think he'll spill. All right, everybody, we agree to keep this quiet. I think he busts the door open yelling out details. But 40 people will not keep quiet, especially 40 powerful people who all probably didn't get their way. And I don't know if you're one of LSU's, if you're the chicken finger guy, worth $21 to $22 billion. You know what? I'll rest on the low estimate. Bloomberg says he's $21 billion. I'll go with you. Because Forbes said, no, $22 billion worth of chicken fingers. That guy is not used to hearing no. And he also isn't personally in a financial crunch. And he doesn't publicly lose every Saturday to like Guthrie's or Zaxby's. LSU wins or loses in front of a whole bunch of people every Saturday, and we all know about it. This guy, Todd Graves, no. Every day is New Year's Eve for him. Every day, personally. So he will make wise financial decisions. And so I'm just using him as an example. I'd never met the guy. But this is the kind of fella, because, by the way, he owns like 90% of the company still. They franchised out. He still owns like 90% of the company. So he's still in charge. And a company that has kaboomed the way that has, so much success. Dropping fries, that's like, you know, 30% of his success. A company like that, that is still so much privately owned by the one guy and has that kind of success and no debt and all that, he's used to doing things through, he crosses and dots. If this deal does not do that, if this deal is sketchy, shady, murky, if there's any fiber of, well, we're not going to tell you how much or what the payback terms are, I think someone in the room, maybe a business owner worth $21 billion who still owns 90% of a franchised business. My God, how do you even do that? I think someone of business acumen will raise his hand or her hand and go, hold it, but lose the vote or the input or, well, it's already done, we signed it. And so that person, well, they go public because they ain't used to hearing no, especially if you're the most successful person in the room. So we'll find out what the details are. We just hadn't found out yet, and it's because billionaires aren't used to hearing no. I can promise you that. So that's what's going on in Baton Rouge. What's swinging, Heath?
1: All right, so Chuck, the ESPN preseason version of the FPI has come out.
0: That's the silliest thing I've ever. Go ahead. They invented this.
1: They do. They have their stats, and they put it together. It's interesting, to put it mildly.
0: That's a word?
1: It's interesting. I will say some of the things that they've got do attract your attention, because I assume they're based on something. I mean, ESPN's not in the business of trying to look dumb, so I assume that it is based on something. And yeah, you look at the start, and it's like, okay, Ohio State's 1, Texas 2, Notre Dame, Oregon, Georgia, all right, Indiana, Miami, Alabama, LSU, Texas Tech. Like, okay, well, you know, nothing there that seems wildly out of kilter at the beginning. It's when you get a little bit deeper into it and Penn State shows up at 17, you say, really? Okay. Then you got Florida at 18 ahead of Clemson, which has raised some eyebrows in the upstate there that, hey, wait a minute now. We might not be what we were, but are we really behind a team that's, you know, been pretty bad the last year or so? Then you get to 23, and Chuck, just like the numbers for Phil Steele tell him somehow South Carolina is a top 20 team. They got South Carolina at 23.
0: So happy for Shane.
1: That's interesting. And then you get to 28, and there's FSU ahead of Vanderbilt. And Vanderbilt's got to be saying, wait a minute. Sure, we lost Pavia. How the heck do we find ourselves behind FSU right now? So, again, it's I don't know what it means. I don't think it means a ton, but at the same time, they do have this number formula that exists for something, so maybe there's a couple of teams here we're all kind of in the dark on, I guess. Maybe.
0: It's the Football Power Index, right?
1: Yeah.
0: Okay.
1: And I think it's percentage index or something.
0: Or percentage, okay. Oh, that's right. It is percentage, and that's part of their definition. If you don't know this, this is an ESPN proprietary thing. They also invented the total QBR, didn't they?
1: Correct.
0: Okay. This is an ESPN-invented thing. And it got a lot of attention. Heath, you may remember this. Didn't Baker go up to CBUS and plant the flag?
1: Yep.
0: Okay. The next day, this was a regular season game. Oklahoma beat Ohio State. The next day, the updated FBI had Ohio State ahead of Oklahoma. And everybody's like, what? It is the percentage, the likelihood, the chance that you win all of the remaining games on your schedule. Like, that's how they're basically ranking these teams. It is a weird, weird thing that there is so much every year where even just a casual fan can look at it and go, oh, I don't get this. What the way you put it was perfect. You said, I'm sure it reflects something, but it's hard to figure what.
1: Yeah, it's a puzzle. One thing it does reflect, though, Chuck, is the SEC is loaded on the schedules, man. Out of the top 10, the only team in the top 10 that doesn't have an SEC schedule is Ohio State, and that's, of course, with Texas on the road as part of their schedule. Everybody else in the top 10, in fact, everybody else in the top 15 is an SEC team.
0: Yeah, it's just, it is a lot of respect for the roster if you just drop it into a fishbowl by itself. All right, we're going to take a quick break, and we will continue next.
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6: Everything that man told you is true. So let's follow through on it. It's Chuck Oliver Show, 9 states, 71 sticks. It is a wonderful, wonderful existence. Our next guest, oh, he's the lady's choice for college football conversation. Flowing locks. I'll see him at SEC Media Days coming up in a couple of weeks. Good friend of mine from ESPN Arkansas. From the Morning Rush, it's Ty Richardson. What's up, brother?
7: Hey, man. Hey, I think I'm finally going to convince you to go karaoke on Wednesday night. I know I've been trying for years, but I think this might be the year.
6: Yeah, this is Heath Klein's hometown, so he is absolutely going to try to pry me away from the facility. We'll see if that works. Let's talk a little Arkansas and the SEC Media Days. Preview for everyone else, because you've been around Ryan Silverfield, at least, you know, the past few months. What is his performance at SEC Media Days going to be? Because you can be good or bad at it. We've seen coaches do that. I saw Brett Yormark do a bad job, and he's the conference commissioner the other day. What are you expecting from Ryan Silverfield in this environment?
7: That was quite an interaction about tortillas and Texas Tech.
6: Oh, my gosh.
7: That was funny. I think for Coach Silverfield, he's going to have like a cheesy opening, and he's going to talk about being all in and stuff like that. You can tell he's excited. This will be the biggest stage he's ever been on. Like, you don't have this in assistant coach in the NFL. You don't have this at Memphis and the American Athletic, even if they have media days. Like, the attention that's going to be paid to him, not only by Razorback fans, but every washing cycle that you go through, the washing machine that you go through during SEC media days. We get interviewed 50 times by 100 different people. So I expect him to show enthusiasm and hopefully inspire Razorback fans for this season. And I'm not going to say it looks bleak, but when you're over-unders 4.5, it's not like it's too bright either, Chuck.
6: So let's talk about the attendees, and I don't think the list has been released yet, but I was like, Quincy Rhodes has to be there. He is a legitimate SEC start at any of the 16 schools level star. That guy's a beast. He'll be there, would you imagine?
7: Yes, 100%. I think him, Kobe Branham, and I don't think they're going to bring a quarterback, Chuck, because they're still at least telling us that it's going to be a fall competition being named. So I don't think you'll see KJ Jackson, even though I expect him to be the starter. I'm going to be honest. I really don't know who Arkansas' third guy is going to be. If you were betting on it, you'd get some wild odds, because I don't have a major indication who I think he's going to bring besides maybe those two guys.
6: So Quincy Rhodes, if it's a one-on-one sort of thing on a really talented deep line where they got to worry about folks, where the offensive line has to worry about a bunch of folks, Quincy, he'll eat people up. He'll obviously get a lot of attention on the Arkansas line. He did last year, and they finished like 120th out of, you know, 138, and he was still a monster. Is help on the way this year? What's the thought after spring?
7: They got Steven Soule. They got some other additions, but it's going to be a lot on him, Chuck. I think he had eight and a half sacks last year, and they're hoping for even, even more. And that's been the issue for Arkansas the last few seasons. Like Landon Jackson a couple years ago, he had 3.5 sacks against Alabama, didn't get any help. Like you've had like one guy that can get to the quarterback and then no one else. Like they don't get help from anyone else. So if he gets some help this year, that at least can cause a stir for the opponent's offense, because they didn't force any turnovers last season. And in order to force turnovers, I mean, you've been doing this a long time, you get to the quarterback and that, and it kind of takes off from there.
6: I've asked you about this kid before, Braylon Russell, and I had seen an article maybe the beginning of this week, and it's a familiar thing, the new-look Braylon Russell. Tell me about the new-look Braylon Russell, because he's also a guess about somebody who may show up in Tampa at media days.
7: He might be a guy. He's lost nearly 20 pounds. Maybe him or Sutton Smith, who played for Coach Schofield in Memphis. Braylon is evidently really, really put in the time the offseason. Talked about him and another Razorback wide receiver's name I'm blanking on at the moment. Cordy Crutchfield have really tried to lose weight and get themselves into shape. And you're hoping that Braylon, like he had that really good drive against Tennessee's freshman year, exploded against Mississippi State last year, kind of just okay. And Mike Washington kind of was the bell cow. He was the stud last year. Now you're hoping that Braylon can emerge. It's not just a 1-2 punch with him and Sutton Smith, but maybe take over that backfield. Just kind of have to wait and see what he ends up doing for this football program this fall.
6: Continuing, Ty Richardson, ESPN Arkansas, holds it down on the morning rush every day out yonder. All right, so the AD was beating on the table about the schedule, and he's got a point. That was mostly for show, though, right? There's nothing to be done about it.
7: Yeah, Chuck, listen, you know a lot more big dogs than I do, and commissioners and TV execs. There's no way they're going to change that, because then you set a precedent anytime an AD complains that, well, you got to change the TV time. It was a bad draw for Arkansas. For those who don't know, the Razorbacks play Utah 9:15 Central Time, 8:15 Mountain Time in Salt Lake City the week before they host Georgia at 11 a.m. It's on ABC, which is nice. But, I mean, for your first big home game or Coach Schofield, you at least want like a 2:30 or, heck, a night game on the SEC Network. But Georgia's a big draw, and that's why it's on ABC. And hopefully Arkansas, like under Pittman. You got to remember, Pittman's first game, they were up on Georgia at half.
6: Oh, yeah.
7: Now Stetson Bennett came in and things changed. But you hope that's at least part of what happens this fall if you're a Razorback fan.
6: Well, Ty, I always appreciate it, man. It's always a lot of good info, and I'll see you in a couple of weeks, brother.
7: All right, Heath, we got to get him. We got to get him to karaoke. We got to do our best.
6: All right, you're plotting against me now. Ty Richardson, ESPN Arkansas, The Morning Rush. I don't know. Heath lives dangerously at media days. He will leave the property. I have this fear of I get stuck in traffic, or there's somehow I can't get my car out of the parking lot. Heath went to an all-star game, a Major League Baseball all-star game. I was like, are you out of your mind? I just had this real fear of getting stuck. Heath, was that Dallas you went to the all-star game?
8: Yeah, it was Dallas, but I mean, we went at night. It's not like we went in the middle of media days. It's not like at 9:30 suddenly Saban's going to show up on Radio Row and say, anybody here? Anybody want to interview me? I'll do a one-on-one for as long as you got.
6: Okay, here's my fear, though. Either was it Terry Black's you were trying to get me to go to?
8: That was one of the nights, yeah.
6: Yeah, either a barbecue joint or the Major League All-Star game. I see it exactly the same. Somehow I can't get to my car, and I don't get back to the hotel till like 1:30 in the morning, and then I lose the entire next day. Like, that's what we're working against. So, like, that's just, I think in Tampa, I may give you enough credit that you would know your way around and you can, you know, give me assurances about things. But otherwise, that really is what we're dealing with.
8: Well, unless you're afraid of a trolley, then I'm pretty sure we can get you to Ybor City and let you eat at the Columbia one night. And that's, if you haven't eaten at the Columbia, you should probably do that. If you go to Tampa, any of you should probably do that. If you go to Tampa, it's a traditional Spanish restaurant. There's more than one location, but the one in Ybor City is the one. And again, you could take the Tampa streetcar from right by your hotel to there. So unless you think the streetcar line is going to go out and Uber will also fail to operate the entire night, I feel like there should be a way you can make this work.
6: That's a strong start. I got to admit, that is a strong start to actually get me out there. So that'll be Tampa in a couple of weeks. And then I believe it is the American that I may leave Heath in Tampa. And he stays for another media days because she just can't get enough. But SEC media days coming up. I haven't seen the list of attendees announced specifically for Arkansas. I was looking earlier today. But that's always, there's always an indicator when you get the list when it comes out. The best indicator towards what the conference may be that season, and there can be curveballs sometimes, but the best indicator is how many quarterbacks are you bringing? And is there a coach where you just got to eliminate his list? Because there are sometimes the guy will only bring seniors, or that he'll only bring returning starters, or he'll bring whatever. Kevin Sumlin showed up at SEC Media Days with a guy who had never played a down at that school. That was Trevor Knight. And that kind of got people's attention. It's the same thing. How can he talk about the program and the tradition? And that, well, you know what he can talk about? He can talk about playing quarterback. But he had never played there. And it usually was viewed as some sort of, like, we were, I lived in a cave, apparently, when I started this job. Because I used to think, it has to be a reward to bring this kid to media days. No, it doesn't. It's a commercial for your program. It can be a reward. It can be a bone throw. It can be a kid who's been a difficult kid for the first 3 years, and then suddenly he's a team captain. You can choose it for whatever you want. And it was Sumlin, right, with Trevor Knight?
8: I mean, that would be one of many through the years that I remember. But, yeah, I think that's one that did it, yeah.
6: Yeah, that would he would have to have been the coach there. And so he shows up with a guy who had never played a down there, and we thought it was unusual, and how could you do that? And then, as he said, it's just one of several now. But that's sort of a regular thing. So it's hard to draw a bead on this. But if I'll give someone credit, because we all knew who the starting quarterback was going to be, and he, quote, shouldn't have brought him. Look at the list of attendees. When I say sometimes there can be a curveball, SMU a couple of years ago, in fact, I think Heath was there, he brought Kevin Jennings and Preston Stone to a mm-hmm. – didn't Rhett Lashley do that?
8: He did. I wound up talking to Kevin Jennings, who was not supposed to be the starter.
6: No, he wasn't.
8: It turned out that by week two or three, he was.
6: And so he showed up with two quarterbacks. I was like, bonsai. Like, if you want to play this out, because as we were just saying that maybe Ryan Silverfield doesn't want to bring K.J. Jackson or A.J. Hill because he didn't want to tip his hand. Rhett Lashley was like, screw it, I'm bringing both of them. I was like, okay, that's a new age approach. Look how many quarterbacks are showing up at media days for a conference. And even with coaches trying to gig the number maybe, you can see an indication about what kind of year that conference is about to have. Look around, what do I see? Everything for a Vegas adventure, except you don't have to go to Las Vegas. That's right. Chuck Oliver here at my home away from home, Harris Cherokee in Cherokee, North Carolina. Been coming here, sister property about an hour away in Murphy, Harris Valley River. Been coming since we helped cut the ribbon on the Great Caesar Sportsbook way back about 5.5 years ago. 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
7: All week, all year. It's college football and Chuck Oliver Show. Been doing it since 2014. We cover 9 states. We got 71 sticks. What a wonderful, wonderful blessing. Back in the day, there was a guy who played cornerback, and he was a return specialist in the NFL, Alan Rossum. And he even acknowledged, because he was going to take me and my partner to lunch. I played a role in him getting his contract extension. And he said he was so thankful. He's like, I'm taking y'all to lunch. So that's like my biggest claim to fame. Boy, that pales in comparison to our next guest. I want to welcome on right now. It's his thing. It's the OG kickoff. You can get him on YouTube and all over the digital space. Connor O'Gara. What's up, brother?
8: How we doing, man? Life's good.
7: Yeah, it is. It's July, and we got a lot of college football to talk about. It's not just a casual brag. You got Kurt Cignetti free beer for life. You played a role in that, right? Everybody saw the story.
8: Yes. So the way that this played out after the national championship, was very fortunate enough to be there to watch my alma mater be the last team standing. Felt like I was living in a dream. Post-game press conference, about an hour had passed after the confetti had fallen, and Cignetti said in the beginning of the press conference that he'd already had a chance to be able to have a beer with his coaches. So, you know, a half hour during the press conference passes, I finally get to ask the question. I say, you know, was your beer of choice, and was it the best beer of your life? And he said, you know, shouted out the local Upland Brewery, which is very well known in the Bloomington, Indiana, kind of Indianapolis area in general. And he's like, yes, it was the best beer of my life, and it made me want to have another. Well, fast forward a day later, that clip goes viral, and Upland gives him free beer for life. And their
7: sales went up
8: 12x. Oh, yeah. I mean, the business was, like, booming. And so they're like, they hooked him up, free beer for life. They have not hooked me up with free beer for life. I would simply take a six-pack. But nonetheless, it was a cool moment, and it's definitely a small claim to fame.
7: Connor, that's documented, man. You're an influencer. Absolutely true. Talking with Connor, now we're going to get back to his expertise. I mean, maybe it's beer, too. But I want to talk SEC quarterbacks, because you and I share an opinion pretty close. And I don't think a lot of people do. If you see Connor again in the digital space, YouTube, Twitter, etc., he has his quarterback rankings out. And you had Trinidad Chambliss. You got an old man with experience and a great offense playing quarterback. Yeah, put him first. You have Gunnar Stockton second. I think I put Gunnar third in my rankings, and people looked at me like I had 9 heads. Tell me what you see about Gunnar Stockton, because if that's true, Georgia could win a national championship.
8: I think you can win a national championship with Gunnar Stockton if he is willing to stretch the field more. And I think that's pretty well documented last year. They didn't really have the personnel to be able to do that, to attack downfield. Zachariah Branch was their best receiver, and Lord knows Mike Bobo loved wide receiver screens and just getting him the ball at the line of scrimmage and watching him try and make guys miss in the open field. It worked well for him. But I think

0: where you started to see some flashes that Gunnar can take that next step was down the stretch. He was a little bit more decisive, being able to attack the intermediate range, and it's a part of his game that he knows he needs to continue to get better. But I still think he did a lot of things well, and when the bullets were flying, man, like, you could turn to Gunnar Stockton. That's, to me, the biggest thing with those top two quarterbacks, with Trinidad and with Gunnar. When the bullets are flying, I trust them to make big time plays, and we saw them go back and forth in that instant classic of a Sugar Bowl that they played in. And I don't think there are a whole lot of quarterbacks in college football that could have done the things that they did on that field both times they played, actually. So yeah, to me, I would take those two guys. I know that a lot of people will say, well, what about NFL potential? I think people look at Gunnar Stockton's hairline and they think that physically he's limited. No. Just give me the guy that, between the lines, give me the guy that's going to go out there and make plays, especially when the bullets are flying. He's the trigger man that I would want almost over almost anybody in all of college football.
1: All right, it's funny you mentioned that about his, you know, physique, the aesthetics, because Lenore Sellers, if you put in an order to Dr. Frankenstein, one quarterback, please, like, that's what would get delivered. You have him listed as fourth in the SEC, which, to me, I see that, and I'm like, that's Connor commenting on the ground game, the offensive line, Nick Harbor, not Mike Shula calling plays. Like, Lenore is solid. This, is to me, is you're commenting on the rest of that offense a little bit.
0: Yeah, well, I mean, what the way that I try and do quarterback rankings, I do try and do a schoolyard draft where I try and make everything else kind of equal. So I do try and take some of that out of it. But, you know, the thing with Lenore is that I think a lot of people who look at that ranking at number four and say, wow, you're way too high. And the thing that I think people are forgetting is if you just make the surroundings average, how much better of a player is he than so many of these other guys? He doesn't need all-world offensive line play. He doesn't need to have two top 10 receivers in the sport. He just needs mediocrity around him, and I think he would be an awesome player to watch. And so I do think last year you saw a lot of those issues. Like, he took 40 sacks, man. Like, I don't know the physical toll that that's going to take on him. And I'm very interested to see what it looks like with Kendall Briles coming over. But they doubled down in a lot of key areas. They spent on that offensive line in the transfer portal. They were able to keep Nick Harbor. They were able to do some things in the backfield that make you think, all right, he's going to have a chance. And if these decisions that he's going to be making are quicker, one would think that's going to be better. And he's not going to be taking 40 sacks and have all these negative plays. Everybody that you get that you can get into, I think, really after those top two guys, in my opinion, has some pretty obvious flaws, and Lenore is certainly one of those guys. But man, to me, like, I've already seen what he can do at a really, really high level in the SEC, and so that's why I'm willing to double down on him.
1: Connor, that is a great clarification, because this is not then a prediction of how the season is going to go for them. You're saying literally, I'm dropping the guy into a fishbowl. It's, we're standing on the playground. I'll take Lenore.
0: Correct. That's exactly what I'm saying. Like, I think that there are certain guys you could look at and go, all right, well, how much are they benefiting from their surroundings? And how much are they really in spots where I think they can succeed elsewhere? And that's where it gets a little bit complicated. It's kind of tough to totally eliminate that, because situations for quarterbacks matter so much. Yep. But, like, I think the schoolyard draft approach is kind of the best way that I look at it, not necessarily trying to project, you know, end of season stats and stuff like that. Where are you going to be if you can win a football game for me tomorrow?
1: All right, let's go to the bottom of the rankings, at least for me, because I don't know. I put George McIntyre 16th. I have full expectations that he starts the beginning part of the season, you know, whatever. But I had him 16th. You have him 14th. And I gave a Georgia fan credit because he replied on Twitter, McIntyre's too high. I was like, all right, that's clever. But tell me where you think Tennessee and the quarterback room sits, and if you think it'll be McIntyre for 12, or maybe he's holding it warm for Faison Brandon.
0: Yeah, that's kind of been the sentiment. That was the most comments that I got related to him, is that he's not even going to be the starter day one. I think he's going to be the starter. Like, it's pretty rare for a team to roll out a true freshman as QB1 from the jump. And Josh Heupel is, let's not forget, like, Josh Heupel is kind of defaulted to experience. With the exception of Nico, it's been old guys playing quarterback for him. So George McIntyre is certainly not an old guy. He is, I guess, in comparison to Faison Brandon. And look, it's an unknown. It's a massive unknown, and I'm defaulting more so to, and this is where it's tough to kind of eliminate some of the surroundings, but he's had a year to be able to learn with Josh Heupel, and I do think there are benefits to being able to do that. And I think that while that system is quarterback friendly, you still need to learn the concepts of tempo. And it does usually take a full year for these guys to be able to fully master that. So I gave him the benefit of the doubt over just a couple of those guys, KJ Jackson, small sample size we did last year at Arkansas, and then Jared Curtis, who has been in more feature films than he has SEC football games. So I would probably go in that direction, knowing that it's very much an unknown with kind of the back end, really those bottom four, bottom five guys in the SEC.
1: That wasn't a shot by Connor. That was just a factual statement. Last thing for you, Shane Beamer. And I don't want to ask you, is he going to get fired? I want to ask you the scenario, like if you, whatever you think about South Carolina, I think Shane's getting whacked in November, either right before or right after the Clemson game. Heath has brought up a few, Phil Steele, a few others, 16th, 18th, 25th prediction nationally for Shane Beamer in South Carolina. And I was like, well, he ain't getting fired if that happens. What does that look like? Like, how does the season unfold around Lenoris if they wound up 16th, 18th, or 25th?
0: Then he's not getting fired if that's the case.
1: No. I mean, how does it look? How does the season happen that they win eight or nine games that would be required for that?
0: They revert back to their 2024 ways. This looks like an offense that, even if it's not lighting up scoreboards, they still make phenomenal plays. It has a 1-2 punch. I mean, let's go back to 2024 with what Lenoris did too. It complimented Rocket Sanders. They need a ground game. They didn't have a ground game last year. They were so bad in 2025 as a fourth quarter team. And Shane Beamer has since admitted that. And he said, look, we were a team that was just too bad late in games. And I think if they're going to have that bounce back season, they're able to finish teams off and they can't collapse down stretch. They need to be able to have more depth in the passing game. They need to have more options for Lenoris Sellers to have guys that can take pressure off of him. And that's not just hoping that Nick Harbor turns into this freak that he's been billed as, but all those other elements have to improve. And so I do think that they're an obvious candidate for improvement this year. Like, if you're talking about, like, who's the team in the SEC that can improve by multiple wins, like, well, South Carolina, because they won four games last year with a preseason, you know, top 11 team. Like, they are huge, huge progression candidates. But yeah, I do think that Shane bounces back. This is usually when he's at his best. And that's, you know, kind of a bigger picture issue with him that he's still facing. He and Brent Venables, you can't be at your best when people are doubting you, because that's usually not the long-term recipe for success. But I think that they're set up well this year, even though the schedule is very difficult. And I think they're able to get 7 or 8 wins.
1: I encourage you, consume Connor O'Gara. Get him online, YouTube, the OG. You've got it all with Connor. He's a Heisman voter and just a great guy. Brother, I appreciate your time. Thank you.
0: Thanks, man. Appreciate it.
1: All right, Connor O'Gara again, the OG podcast, or excuse me, the OG kickoff podcast, and just always enjoyed the conversation for him. And I think media day sort of home game from him. He is just across I-4, I believe, so he will get in the car and right there to media days, and so we'll see him over in Tampa. All right, it's a short break, and Heath and I will wrap up this show next.
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9: It's been a roller coaster. It's been different. I'm thankful for it. And just being able to get on the field and practice, make plays, make mistakes, learn from them in practice, and being able just to build chemistry with my teammates. And I've been tremendously thankful for that, working on things that I've necessarily haven't had the chance to work on, you know, so I'm excited. It's going to be fun.
10: I was with him until that last part. I shouldn't say that. Chuck Oliver Show on a Friday. DJ Lagway, the Baylor quarterback. And he's talking about it's been different. Now, that's accurate. And then he says, it's been different because I've been working all offseason with my teammates. He couldn't do that last year. He had a shoulder thing, and then he had a core muscle thing, and then I want to say he had either a calf or an ankle, something that required a walking boot. It looked like he had been in all of the scenes, like, from the baptism and the Godfather. Like, I'd never seen anybody like that. And the first week of the season is when he finally gets live drill time, and then he has to go out and play a game. Long Island or not, I don't care. So it was just, he says, it's really different. Well, yeah, because you're working this offseason, and last offseason you couldn't. So that's DJ Lagway out at Baylor. And then the Ferry, he's like, I'm going to work hard. I'm seeing my teammates. We're building chemistry. And I'm like, yep, all of that's true. And he says, it's going to be fun. I don't know that that's true. Now, it could be, but he's a kid who was playing quarterback for the Florida Gators, you know, like, on the campus of the University of Florida, and now he's in Waco. It's different. So he says, all these things, I was like, yep, all that. He says, it's going to be fun. Well, if you play effective football and y'all win games and the coach doesn't get fired, then that, yes, DJ, that will be fun. Obviously, he has the comfort zone there because his dad played there. He's from the state of Texas, etc., but he needs to play better football. And when he says make a mistake and learn from it, I like that second part. The make a mistake part, here's DJ Lagway the first two seasons. And we've talked about this. Not every interception is created equally. When you see a quarterback come to the sidelines, hey, what happened? He's like, I thought I could get the ball there. He was open. I just threw, you know, whatever. And you say, I thought I could do it. I can live with that. I really can. DJ comes to the sideline. Hey, what happened on the interception? I didn't see the guy. What? Well, yeah, I didn't see it.

0: And he's kind of been lackadaisical. It was nicknamed lackadaisical Lagway. So he's got a lot to get better at. He's talented, and it can happen, and I want to see him run this year. I don't know if he wants to. I don't know that he was really allowed to. 2 years ago, he had that rubber band thing stretched up one calf, or excuse me, one thigh. And then last year, last thing they wanted is DJ need to be in bubble wrap. So if he's healthy and right and squared away and trying to put good tape together and he shows the mobility, I'm all about it. What up, Heath?
1: Yeah, he was one of the people that I think Big 12 Media Days folks were most interested to just kind of get a feel for, because I don't know that people feel like they know exactly completely why things went so sour that second year at Florida, and why it seemed like normally if you're coming in from the outside, if you're a guy like John Sumrall and you've got a guy on your roster who is as touted a player as a Lagway, that the goal is, hey, how can I quickly build a bond with him, convince him to stick around and be, you know, be part of what I'm doing. And instead, everything you hear is just that Sumrall really, whatever, whether it was what he'd heard about him or what he saw on the tape, what you're talking about, some of the issues on the tape, that he just did not apparently place a particularly high value on trying to persuade DJ Lagway to stick around. Didn't necessarily say, hey, hit the bricks, buddy, but it wasn't any kind of, hey, no, you're a priority for me and I need you here and we got to build this together. That was clearly not the message that the Lagway camp got, and maybe it's what they were expecting. And so, you know, between that and the fact that he goes out there into the marketplace, and look, his dad played at Baylor. He's from Texas. So sure, that path always kind of felt like it was there. But a year earlier, if DJ Lagway had said, I'm out of here, certainly I think the level of school that would have been after him would have been very different than the group he was looking at this past year. And so I think people are really, really curious to see how that goes, because he is basically being asked for the second time. Because, I mean, Chuck, reality is he saved Billy Napier's bacon at Florida. What got Billy Napier that last year was the idea of, all right, what we saw with Lagway, that surge at the end of the year merits another year. Maybe he's got it all worked out now. And then, of course, Lagway has the unhealthy offseason and never looks anywhere close to the player that he was the second half of that first year. And Napier's fired, and now we'll see what happens. Well, now you're dealing with a coach in Dave Aranda who's only at Baylor because his AD managed to screw up his personal life bad enough to get fired with a month to go, and they didn't want to try and hire a football coach at Baylor with an interim AD. And so they wound up having to say, okay, we'll give Aranda another year. But, I mean, DJ Lagway's job is to save Dave Aranda's job. I mean, that's just the reality of it, so... I'm curious to see. I mean, I thought he handled himself really well at Big 12, but I'm really curious to see how he handles the rest of it.
0: Yeah, and at some point, a quarterback who's that talented, you've got to see moments where he just cuts it loose. And I mean cuts himself loose. And a kid coming off like a major surgery or something, that's different. This is a transfer, and I mean, DJ, I don't even want to say the word NFL. I don't even want to mention that because he is nowhere near that right now. I know he would like to be, and that was part of the original plan. 3 years and then the NFL. I know the talent is there. I want to see the best of DJ, because even in that 6-1 run, the second half or so of the 24 season, we didn't see the best of him. We saw a pretty resilient kid who could move some, and they relied on the running game, and the defensive line just, you know, kaboomed. But I would like to see the best of DJ, because I am intrigued.
1: Yeah, and of course, we're going to get to see him, of all things, against an SEC team in his first game. He didn't play Auburn while he was at Florida, but he gets one more crack at the SEC, maybe for his college career, in his first game at Baylor, and for all practical purposes, a road game as he does so. Chuck, we had a little bit of spice coming on social media yesterday out of the Big 12, because a comment got posted online from one of the radio shows there at the Matt Mosley show. You had Sonny Dykes go on with him and tell him that, in his view, TCU is probably 20 to 25 million behind Texas Tech in terms of their money that they're spending on NIL and the portal. Says that they spend most of their resources just trying to hold on to kids they landed in high school, but they don't have that kind of money to throw around in the portal. James Blanchard is the GM of Texas Tech, and after he saw the clip, less than 2 hours later, he said, quote, I'm bored today, so I'll go ahead and say it. This isn't true. Nobody in a P5 conference is $25 million behind anybody unless there's something fundamentally wrong with their program, which could be the case. I doubt many are even $15 million behind. They just have poor roster building and management.
0: Damn! He didn't say that.
1: That's verbatim quote. So, yeah, that was by far, James Blanchard, as he put it, being bored today on social media gave us a spicier quote than anything anybody gave us at the Big 12 media days.
0: Yeah, go back. What was the part? The first part got my attention. Now, that could be the case. What was it, a fundamental flaw in the program?
1: Yeah, he says, nobody in a P5 conference is $25 million behind anybody unless there is something fundamentally wrong with their program, which could be the case.
0: See, that's the idea. That was like a little sideways, eat this.
1: And then, I doubt many are even $15 million behind. They just have poor roster building and management.
0: Snap!
1: So, James, I mean, look, James is a guy that Notre Dame tried to hire out of there and stuck around, so he certainly is well-regarded in his line of work. But at the same time, James just wanted to make it real clear that, hey, don't think it's just because I've got Cody's wallet. You folks are doing this wrong. It's an interesting way to go about your business publicly, but you can do it if you feel like you can back it up.
0: I don't remember seeing a bunch of NFL GMs doing that, so maybe this is one way it's not like the NFL. Like, I don't remember Howie Roseman, like, breaking off a bunch of tweets about the Chargers GM. Wow. Tasty. For Heath, for David, me, all y'all, let's take the weekend, recharge those batteries, come back on Monday, talk more college football right here, Chuck Oliver Show.

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7: I'm John Ryder. The Spurs have agreed with Victor Wembanyama on a 5-year, $252 million max rookie extension, reports ESPN's Shams Charania. Also reports that former Heat teammates Bam Adebayo and Tyler Hero got into a physical altercation today at a practice court in a Las Vegas hotel, with Adebayo striking Hero in the head. The Heat, in a statement, said that they are aware of this today and are not commenting. As for LeBron James, he still has not signed, with multiple teams discussing their interest with his agent Rich Paul. Here's what Golden State star Steph Curry had to say.
8: I feel like any place he'd call and say, I want to play there, he'd move mountains to make it happen. And I know we're in that boat as well. So the pitch is, we want to play good basketball, be around people that know how to play the game. Hopefully, you know, raise our floor on our competitiveness this year. There's good golf in the Bay. It's just a matter of where he sees himself fitting. And at the end of the day, that's up to him.
7: Golden State, Philly, Miami, and Cleveland reportedly interested in LeBron. Spain with a goal in the 88th minute to beat Belgium 2-1 today in the World Cup quarterfinals. Set up a semifinal match versus France. Shohei Ohtani scratched from his scheduled start tonight against Arizona due to a knee issue. Will also not play in the upcoming All-Star game on Tuesday night in Philadelphia and on ESPN Radio. On the scoreboard, the Tigers going for a sixth straight. They're hammering the Phillies 12-2 in the eighth. The Yankees lead the Nationals 1-0 in the first after a lengthy rain delay in D.C.
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13: And then there were four, or almost. We're waiting to find out tomorrow, a couple more matches, who will be in the final four there for this World Cup. You're listening to Amber and Ian. Adam Kaufman is filling in for Ian tonight. At Adam M. Kaufman is how you find him. At Amber W. Sports is how you find me. This World Cup update is brought to you by Gusto. Gusto is your

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9: 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Joe Doyle from Overslot. 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
10: The MLB All-Star Game is coming up. It'll be on our airwaves right here on ESPN Radio next week. There will be some notable stars missing from that action, though. You're listening to Amber and Ian. Adam Kaufman is filling in for Ian tonight. So Shohei Ohtani is now the latest name that we've heard. He scratched. He was scheduled to pitch, and he decided that there's continued irritation in his knee. He's not going to be participating at all in the All-Star game. He was going to pitch. He was scheduled pitching to start Friday. Scratch from his scheduled pitching start today. Sorry, I'm getting my days confused because it's Friday and it's written as Friday. I'm getting a little confused there, Adam. The point is, he was scratched today. And
11: he's still in the West Coast time. Don't even worry about that.
10: I really am. I'm all over the place. Right now, good. It feels like it's 3 p.m. to me practically. I'm like, it's the middle of the afternoon, even though it's 9:50. I haven't even eaten dinner yet. I'm all discombobulated. Tomorrow morning is going to be very confusing. I woke up so late today because I was on West Coast time after I landed late last night. Anyways, point being that Shohei, he's not pitching today. He also will not be participating in the All-Star game next week because irritation in his knee. All right, fine. And I maybe with Shohei, heck, you obviously have to be careful with him. Maybe it's legit, Adam. I don't know. We see this in every sport with these guys who are the superstars and they don't want to participate in the All-Star games because they don't want to risk anything. And I always think it's such a bummer for the fans. I guess I understand it from the player's perspective. I feel like it's this generation of players, and I'm not saying that to suggest that this generation is soft or anything like that. I hate that whole adage. I don't think that. It's just a different mentality when it comes to these All-Star games. And you can have this conversation across sports, it feels like, where they don't necessarily want to prioritize participating in the actual event.
11: I just think it's sad what's happened across Major League Baseball. I remember, when I was a kid.
10: When I was young.
11: I just remember the MLB All-Star Game was a spectacle. It was fun. Now, part of that was, I think when you're younger, you're just a bigger fan of sport. Well, I mean, there's part of that, but you're a bigger fan than you are in adulthood of sports, and you view guys a certain way. Like, my whole perception of athletes in general as I aged changed as I started

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10: I'm Chad Ryder. Plenty of NBA news, including the Spurs. They will sign star Victor Wembanyama to a five-year, $252 million max rookie extension. Reports ESPN's Sean Sharadia also reported that former Heat teammates Bam Adebayo and Tyler Hero got into an altercation today at a practice court in a Las Vegas hotel, with Adebayo striking Hero in the head. Stems from Hero, who was recently traded to Milwaukee, critiquing Adebayo on social media. They played together in Miami for seven seasons. LeBron James free agent sweepstakes continue, and interesting teams can leave his agent voice notes for recruitment. More on this, Manscaped senior writer Justin Tinsley.
11: This is the most 2026 thing I can think of, is teams and, you know, front offices sending Rich Paul voice notes, basically saying, hey, we really want LeBron. Sending their greatest R&B love note song to say, please come here, we need you. So I to me, it's just the latest installment and the latest, I guess you could say, quote unquote, innovation. And in terms of what LeBron has done with free agency pretty much since 2010.
10: Miami, Cleveland, Philly among the teams that have reported interest. Dodgers superstar Shohei Ohtani scratched from the scheduled start tonight against Arizona, has a left knee issue. He will also not play in the upcoming All-Star game. On the scoreboard, Yankees have a 1-0 lead on the Nationals in the third on Ben Rice's 29th home run. Rays pounding the Mariners 7-2 in the eighth at the drop. Junior Caminero, a two-run shot, his 28th. Reds blanking the Cubs 4-0 in the eighth.
12: Hey, it's Evan Cohen coming up Monday with Major League Baseball's first half winding down. We'll tell you all of the storylines you need to pay attention to after the All-Star break. It's on Sportsman Mike, 6 a.m. Eastern, right here on ESPN Radio, ESPN2, and ESPNU.

We've covered a lot of ground tonight here on Amber and Ian with Adam Kaufman filling in for Ian tonight. A lot of World Cup talk. We're still talking about it, even if the U.S. men's national team is no longer in it. But we did talk about that as well. We did not pile on Christian Pulisic. That has been done enough over the last few days. We talked about LeBron James. We are still on LeBron Watch. WNBA.

0: career.
1: Well, he's forced us to, Amber. He's going to talk about whether or not he's never say never. No, never. We don't need it, man. We're good.
0: Fair enough.
1: We're
0: fair
1: good
0: enough.
1: Here.
0: No one's asking for it. Coming up next here on Amber and Ian, Adam Kaufman filling in for Ian. Is it ever okay to work on your wedding anniversary? Someone I know is right here on ESPN Radio.
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7: Is it okay to work on your wedding anniversary, the night of your wedding anniversary? We'll get into that in just a moment here on Amber and Ian. Adam Kaufman is filling in for EM tonight. 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And then you tune in to the 2026 ESPYs on ABC and on the ESPN app. Check that out on July 15th at 8 p.m. Eastern. So that's a pretty cool thing, the ESPYs auction. It has been a long time since they have offered those sorts of things. Many years ago, Adam Kaufman, because it all goes to the V Foundation, many, many years ago, they used to hold those sorts of auctions. And I don't remember if it was just ESPYs or ESPN Radio, whatever it was. I remember a million years ago, I was listening to Mike and Mike. Mm-hmm. That tells you how long ago it was. And it was on
8: one of those V mics back.
7: That's very true. One of the mics is back. Well, they're both back. They're both here in different capacities.
8: That's true. Well, one didn't leave, and he, yes. One brought along another mic. There are three mics now.
7: But there's mics. But there's no Mike and Mike. The point is, there's a lot of mics at ESPN. That's for sure. But back in the actual Mike and Mike days, I went to that auction that was for the V Foundation because I heard Mike and Mike promoting it just like I just did for cancer research. And I went and I bought two auction items that you can actually see hanging behind me if you're looking where I'm showing you.
8: You're going to have to, I mean, the screen is small.
7: It's a picture of LeBron. It's a picture of LeBron and a picture of Kobe Bryant. And I bought these like a million years ago. It's when they were very young in the NBA because I wanted to support cancer research. So there you go. I've actually participated in these auctions and I still have them. They may or may not be that, Adam. We don't need to reveal that on national radio. The point is, they're pretty cool pieces.
8: That's awesome. Very cool.
7: And I've also got a lot of security. So keep that in mind.
8: Yep.
7: So

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8: I'm Mia O'Brien. First Friday night of action in the NBA Summer League in Las Vegas, and the action wasn't just on the hardwood. All-Star and Finals runner-up Victor Wembanyama has agreed to a 5-year, $252 million maximum rookie-scale contract extension, sources tell ESPN Shams Charania. Wembanyama decided on the 25% maximum instead of the 30% super with escalators because he and the Spurs went through multiple frameworks. The 22-year-old from France became eligible to negotiate his extension the day after the Spurs were eliminated by the New York Knicks in 5 games in the NBA Finals. Then came a story no one saw coming. Now former teammates Bam Adebayo and Tyler Hero reportedly involved in a physical altercation earlier today at a practice court in Las Vegas. We will have the very latest on this developing story coming up next on Game Night with Q Myers and yours truly on ESPN Radio. As for the actual basketball, the Nets, Rockets, Pacers, and Heat all winners today. Currently in the fourth quarter, the Memphis Grizzlies lead the Chicago Bulls 89-83. The Raptors lead the Celtics 34-26 at the half. To the W, Paige Beckers heard all that noise. The former number one overall pick dropped a season high at 34 points. Toronto's Marina Mabry also had 34, but Dallas gets the dub in front of a WNBA record 20,996 in Quebec, 108-95. The Valkyries pull away from the Sun 79-64 for their seventh straight win. The Sky and Sparks about to tip off. Spain is on to the semifinals of the 2026 World Cup. We'll have more on that coming up on Game Night as well. And for more scores and analysis, check out ESPN.com and that all-new ESPN app. Live from NBA Summer League Game Night with reports, analysis, and a whole lot more straight ahead with Q Myers and yours truly right here on ESPN Radio.

0: Conor McGregor, he'll be back in action. But guess what? There was some fight action earlier in the day. She's Mia O'Brien. I'm Q Myers. 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
17: 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Giannis Antetokounmpo is headed to South Beach. 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
12: I'm Mia O'Brien. First Friday night of action in the NBA Summer League, and the action wasn't just on the hardwood. All-star and finals runner-up Victor Wembanyama has agreed to a five-year, $252 million maximum rookie-scale contract extension, sources tell ESPN Shams Charania. The 22-year-old from France became eligible to negotiate this extension the day after the Spurs were eliminated by the New York Knicks in five games in the NBA Finals. Then came a story no one saw coming, as we just detailed here on Game Night on ESPN Radio. Now, former teammates Bam Adebayo, Tyler Hero, reportedly involved in a physical altercation earlier today at a practice court in a Las Vegas hotel. We will keep you posted on the very latest here on Game Night. As for the actual basketball, number 3 overall pick in this most recent NBA draft, Cam Boozer goes off for 23. Caleb Wilson, the number 4 overall pick, goes off for 35. But the Memphis Grizzlies get a narrow 97-96 win. That game just wrapped up. The Raptors currently lead the Celtics 60-57. The Lakers in front of the Thunder 9-7. That game just tipped off. To the W, Paige Beckers heard all the noise. The former number 1 overall pick dropped a season-high 34 points. Toronto's Marina Mabry also had 34, but Dallas gets the dub in front of a WNBA record 20,996 in Quebec, 108-95. The Valkyries pull away from the Suns 79-64 for their seventh straight win. The Sky and the Sparks currently in action. Chicago up by 1, 9:34 to play in the second. In the majors, Shohei Ohtani is dealing with knee soreness. He was scratched from his scheduled start tonight and will miss Tuesday's All-Star game. Elsewhere, after their plane was delayed almost 24 hours, the Boston Red Sox game with the New York Mets delayed at the start. That game is now in the top of the ninth. The Red Sox in front 4-1. Yankees lead the Nationals 2-1. The Rangers in front of the Astros 7-3. Spain is on to their first semifinal since they won it all at the World Cup in 2010. We detail that coming up next on Game Night with Q Myers and yours truly on ESPN Radio.
10: Coming up on the Monday edition of Unsportsmanlike with Chris Canty, Michelle Smallman, and me, Evan Cohen. We've seen a lot of old faces in new places in the NBA, and I'll tell you the one that I think will have the biggest impact on his new team next season. 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
10: Alongside Mia O'Brien, I am Q.

covered. Do you know how many tax resolution firms have been forced to close because they were taking advantage of people or have gone out of business? It happens all the time. 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
12: 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Alongside Mia O'Brien, I'm Q Myers, and join us now from the concourse here at the Thomas and Mack to talk all about all the action going on here. Matter of fact, right now the Lakers and OKC are going on. It's the first quarter. Lakers are up 24-23. But earlier, we saw the Grizzlies get the 97-96 victory over the Bulls. And Jamal Collier, ESPN NBA reporter, is with us here to talk about it. Jamal, thanks so much for joining us here at the concourse. Definitely appreciate you.
13: Yeah, thanks for having me.
12: Cameron Boozer, we heard him on the way in. He had 23 points, but Caleb Wilson, the Bulls, 35 points. What'd you see from that matchup between the two?
13: Man, just impressive debut all around for Caleb Wilson, who was a guy who coming out of the draft too, people said maybe had the highest upside of anybody. You saw all the skills really on display, right? He shot the ball 7 threes. He had a couple of blocks. He handled it a little bit. He really bounced back from kind of a rough start in the first half where he turned the ball over, didn't really look as super settled in. He actually said this was his first game in 5 months. Remember, he broke that wrist in the end of his college career, missed the tournament, first game in 5 months, and he said he cried actually in the lead up to the game today because he was so emotional thinking about how much he'd been waiting for this moment, thinking about all that transpired. He's like, my coach got fired in the aftermath of us losing in the tournament. So it was a really emotional debut, and he really stole the show with one of the best debuts we've ever seen in the summer league.
14: And then as for Boozer, the number 3 overall pick in this most recent NBA draft, Jamal, what did you see from in terms of the Memphis Grizzlies, where he fits into the actual ecosystem in Memphis? And certainly we could also ask you the same about Wilson.
13: Yeah, I mean, just Boozer looked polished, right? Yeah. And that was always what you kind of heard about him for years, is that he was maybe the most, like, NBA-ready guy. You could just see him on the court. He looks the part.
12: Yeah.
13: He's got the NBA body. He was sort of just more physical than everybody on the court, just much bigger even than Caleb at this point. And almost the games that he had in Salt Lake, it almost seemed like they just were so much more settled as a team, the Grizzlies. You know, Boozer sort of just settling everybody in and is running the offense, being a hub to really be physical there. And I was impressed the way he picked up Caleb full court a couple of different times, ripped him up, really just sort of out-physicaled and took the ball away from the Bulls on certain waves there. You know, the

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11: I'm Mia O'Brien. First Friday night of action in the NBA Summer League, and the action wasn't just on the hardwood. Finals runner-up Victor Wembanyama has agreed to a five-year, $252 million maximum rookie scale contract extension, sources tell ESPN Shams Charania. Then came a story no one saw coming. Now former teammates Bam Adebayo and Tyler Hero reportedly involved in a physical altercation earlier today at a practice court in a Las Vegas hotel. We will continue to keep you updated on the very latest with this story right here on Game Night on ESPN Radio. As for the actual basketball. Number four overall pick, Caleb Wilson, dropped 35 for the Bulls in his debut, but Cam Boozer had 23-6, and the Grizzlies get the dub 97-96. The Celtics and the Raptors, meanwhile, are headed to overtime. The Lakers currently lead the Thunder with 5:27 remaining in the second quarter. To the W, Paige Bueckers heard all the noise. The former number one overall pick dropped a season high 34 tonight. Toronto's Marina Mabry also had 34, but Dallas gets the dub in front of a WNBA record crowd in Quebec, 108-95. The Valkyries pull away from the Suns 79-64 for their seventh straight win. Sky and Sparks currently at the half. LA in front by 5. To the majors, Shohei Ohtani is dealing with knee soreness. He was scratched from his scheduled start tonight and will miss Tuesday's All-Star game. The Yankees now trail the Washington Nationals, who just played 2 in the seventh inning, 3-2 in our nation's capital. Elsewhere, the Cardinals and Braves in a rain delay, and the Texas Rangers prevail over the Houston Astros 7-3. For more scores and analysis, head on over to ESPN.com and that all-new ESPN app. The Indiana Fever, 4-0 without Caitlin Clark this year. Need I say more? We discuss that next on Game Night, live from NBA Summer League with Q Myers and yours truly, right here on ESPN Radio.
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0: at 3 a.m. Not 3 p.m. on a Saturday when you have nothing going on. 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
9: I'm Mia O'Brien. Paige Beckers has heard the noise and answered the bell. The former number one overall pick dropped a season-high 34 points tonight for the Dallas Wings. Toronto's Marina Mabry also had 34, but the Wings get the dub in front of a WNBA record 20,996 fans in Quebec, 108-95. Elsewhere, the Valkyries pull away from the Suns 79-64 for their seventh straight win. Sky and the Sparks currently in action at Crypto Arena in the fourth quarter. Sparks up 95-84 with 2:05 remaining. Spain defeated Belgium 2-1 this afternoon, advancing to their first World Cup semifinal since they won it all in 2010. It'll be number one France versus number two Spain Tuesday in Dallas for a spot in the championship game. In the major, Shohei Ohtani dealing with knee soreness, a scratch tonight, and he will miss Tuesday's All-Star game. Elsewhere, Jazz Chisholm's two-run homer in the ninth powers a New York Yankees comeback over the Nationals in our nation's capital 5-3. The Rangers defeat the Astros 7-3 in a Lone Star State Showdown, and after a lengthy rain delay, the Braves and the Cardinals have resumed. That game is still scoreless in the fifth. Elsewhere, the Blue Jays in front of the Padres 5-2. The Diamondbacks lead the Dodgers sans Shohei Ohtani 8-2. Rockies and Giants knotted at 1 in the sixth. Tigers also defeated the Phillies 10-2. For more scores and analysis, check out ESPN.com and that all-new ESPN app. Our NFL Rank'em series continues with my top five rookies for the upcoming season. That is coming your way next with Q Myers and yours truly right here on ESPN Radio.
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2: Quick PSA, by the way, because this has really bothered me today. 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
3: Yep.
2: That's how spell it. 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
3: Oh, hey, look, my name is Neon. All right, I know about my name being spelled wrong. Trust and believe that. I don't have people tell me my name is Giant and want to argue with me and tell me that the Q was a G. So I had a dude going up the elevator at Allegiant Stadium look at my credentials and say, is your name really Giant? And I said, no, it is not. It is Keon. And he said, well, it says Giant. I said, no, it does not. It says Keon with a Q. That's a G. And I said, all right, man, I'm going to let you have it. Because you know what?
4: Yeah, right.
3: What do I know about my own name?
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0: points. That is tied with the Washington Mystics for the best mark in the W.
1: Seventh straight win for the Valkyries. At this point, I'm not even surprised anymore what Natalie Nicasi's got going on there. Second year with the as the organization. Second year she's been with the team, but the team's only 2 years old now, and they are balling. So the Valkyries get the dub over the Suns, 79-64, showing that love to the ones that deserve it here on Game Night on ESPN Radio on the all-new ESPN app. Turn our attention to Major League Baseball. The Yankees, the Nationals. What? The Yankees didn't strike out? No. Jazz Chisholm, he came to the plate.
2: High fly ball, deep right field. Wood back, track, wall. See ya! A big two-run home run for Chisholm. And the Yankees retake the lead. They're up 4-3.
3: Nothing can stop me. I'm all the way up.
0: Bronx Bombers trailed 3-2 entering the ninth. They had lost 20 straight games when trailing that final frame or later. Michael Kay on the call on the YES Network. Yeah, Jazz Q, as a Yankees fan, one of the most high-variance players, and we've had a lot of them in the Bronx, that I've had to see. Frustrating at times, but his second career go-ahead homer is the difference, his first with the Yankees. How about Major League Baseball All-Star Ben Rice? Fifth homer in his last five, 29 homers this season. That's the most before the All-Star break by a Yankees left-handed batter since Roger Maris in 1961. Mark Zeno, it's okay, we can breathe. The Yankees have finally won a game.
1: Hey, Ben Rice, fifth home run in five games. That's what you call a heater, Mia. He is on a heater. As of right now, the Yankees do get the dub, 5-3 over the Nationals. Shout out to James Wood. I know that they lost, but 3-for-5, a double and a home run. Ties for second most home runs before the All-Star break in the Nationals and Expos history. 27 by Alfonso Soriano in 2006 and 26 by Bryce Harper in 2015. How about the Red Sox and the Mets? How did this one play out at the top of the seventh?
4: 3-2 pitch on the way. Siegler swings and he clobbers one deep down the line and left, tailing toward the pole. It is gone! Two-run shot, Anthony Siegler. And the Red Sox add insurance. It's 4-1 in the seventh.
3: Nothing can stop me. I'm all the way up.
0: The Red Sox go on to win this one 6-2 at Citi Field. But the real story for this one, Q, nearly 24 hours delayed.
1: Yes.
0: The flight for the Boston Red Sox from Chicago to LaGuardia. I mean, they were on the tarmac till after midnight last night after playing the Cubs in a day game. Then they get back to the airport this morning after having to be split up into two hotels. They have to sit on the tarmac again until 3 p.m. Central Time. Like, I just don't know why you wouldn't get them another plane. But hey, they made the most of the trip. They got the first win of a three-game set.
1: There you go. They got the first game done, and they got that dub, like you said, and I'm with you. Another plane probably would have been a better option. But, hey, you know, look, those are the smart ones, Mia. What do we know, right? We're just here doing Game Night on ESPN Radio and the all-new ESPN app. How about the White Sox and the A's? Did the A's even show up?
5: Mason Barnett pitches. Swinging a ground ball fair. Right field corner. Benintendi scores. Peter's on his way to third. Here's the throw! Safe! He's hit for the cycle! Can you believe it?
3: Nothing can stop me. I'm all the way up.
0: Tristan Peters, the seventh player in White Sox history to hit for the cycle. The first since Jose Abreu did it in 2017. The first place Chicago White Sox get the dub 14-1. That call courtesy of ESPN 1000, Q Myers.
1: And look, Tristan, I got to give him props. I mean, the A's, they stunk, obviously, in that one. The White Sox beat the brakes off him. But, I mean, he hit for the cycle out of the nine hole. You know what I mean? Like, that's not something that you hear and see that often. Seventh player in franchise history to hit for the cycle. First since Jose Abreu in 2017. Fifth player since 1900. Since 1900 to hit for the cycle from the nine hole. Like, wait, what?
0: Yeah, that's wild. And Sean Burke, seven innings, four hits, one earned run. Look, the White Sox are good again, Q.
1: They are.
0: And I don't know if America is ready for that, even though I know it only happened, you know, like 5 years ago that they were competing for first place in the AL Central.
1: Hey, look, they are playing really well, and they won tonight 14-1. I'll tell you this, Mia. Look, they turned the lights out here in the Thomas and Mack. Me and the wife are going to go find a basketball and get some shots up real quick. How about that? You're Mia O'Brien. I'm Q Myers, Sports Center All Nights up next on ESPN Radio.
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4: Siegler swings and he clobbers one. Deep down the line and left. Tailing toward the pole. It is gone!
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23: 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Nick DeLuca here with you, rolling into the middle of July, closing in on the All-Star break in baseball. Never a dull moment in the NBA offseason. Summer League underway, Wimbledon heading toward its end. But I have to start with the World Cup quarterfinal action continuing on Friday. If you're a U.S. national team fan, this was the match you were supposed to be and never really got that close. Belgium getting past the Americans on Monday to set up a showdown with Spain and

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5: 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Lots going on Friday in Major League Baseball. The Yankees and the Nationals waiting out the rain in D.C. Down to their last three outs, Jazz Chisholm flipping the script for the Yankees.
6: High fly ball, deep right field, Wood back, track, wall, see ya! A big two-run home run for Chisholm, and the Yankees retake the lead. They're up 4-3.
5: Call from the YES Network, 5-3 your final. Yankees had lost 20 straight games when trailing in the ninth inning or later, the third longest active drought in the American League. It's their first win when trailing in the ninth since May 25th. They won back-to-back games overall for the first time since June 23rd and 24th. There's been a struggle for the Yankees to begin July. Ben Rice going deep again. His fifth homer in his last five games. 29 homers this season. Most before the All-Star break by a Yankees lefty since Roger Maris in 1961. The D-backs and the Dodgers in L.A. Shohei Ohtani ready from the jump.
7: Third base side of the rubber. The wind and the pitch. And Ohtani hits one in the air to left. A long way. Gurriel back to the wall. It's gone! A leadoff home. The 32nd career leadoff home run and his 26th with the Dodgers, his 8th this year.
5: AM 570 LA Sports, 8th leadoff homer for Ohtani ties James Wood for the most in Major League Baseball. Shohei dealing with some knee inflammation, deciding not to participate in the All-Star game. Got off to a good start. Didn't last against the D-backs.
8: Tawa swings and drives one. Deep to left center field. That one is way back and long gone. Tim Tawa gives the D-backs a 4-2 lead with his second blast of the year.
5: Arizona Sports 98.7 FM. D-backs 9, Dodgers 3. The final, Eduardo Rodriguez, 6 innings, 2 earned. With 5 strikeouts, his 5th straight start of 6 innings and 2 or fewer runs allowed. It's the longest active streak in Major League Baseball. Dodgers have lost 3 of 5 after their 3-game winning streak. Rays playing some really good baseball, hosting the Mariners at the Trop. Junior Caminero at it again with some strength the opposite way.
9: Swinging a fly ball down the right field line towards the pole. Fair or foul? We're watching it, and it's gone! Junior Caminero watched it himself at the batter's circle. Just now he goes into his home run trot. A two-run shot to the opposite field. I don't think he's ever hit one that looked just like that. His 28th, and the Rays have a 6-2 lead.
5: 620 WDAE, his 28th, tied for fourth most in Major League Baseball. Rays would go on to win 7-2. Caminero's 12th homer in his last 15 games, the most home runs in a 15-game span in Rays history, most by any player in a 15-game

0: saw somebody walking around Vegas today with the Lower Merion jersey, Kobe Bryant jersey.
1: Yep.
0: You know, people don't associate Philly with Kobe, but I don't know if LeBron wants to do that again. And just the fit with the 76ers, it looks funny to me.
2: Yeah, other offseason storylines across the NBA, including the holdup on the Kawhi Leonard trade. The Raptors-Clippers deal sending Leonard to Toronto will not be completed until the NBA investigation into whether the Clippers circumvented the salary cap is over. League saying no firm timeline has been given on an end to the investigation, but they hope to have it wrapped up over the next few weeks. ESPN's Brian Windhorst says the Clippers still really want to do this trade with Toronto.
3: Well, let's be 100% clear. The Clippers still want to do this trade badly. They're getting a whole bunch of draft capital in this deal. The Raptors, in their statement yesterday, said they were eager. They want this trade to happen. But if Kawhi Leonard faces a real penalty here, we could see the trade terms reopened. And I think that's what the Raptors are trying to protect themselves. But first, on a certain level, they're protecting themselves from the unknown.
2: Yeah, always have to be wary of Uncle Dennis. A lot of stuff going on over there in L.A. and across into Toronto. Coming up, volume up for Top Sound and more from Friday on the Diamond and the Hardwood. 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
4: 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The Tigers doing damage in the 6th. James Outman adding on 97-1 the ticket.
6: Outman, fly ball to the gap in right center. This will split the outfielders to the wall. Two more runs for the Tigers. Valencian, McKinstry popping the arms, heading home. On to third goes Alvin. Tigers have exploded here in the 6th and lead it 6-2.
2: Number 4.
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7: Swinging a fly ball down the right field line towards the pole. Fair or foul? We're watching it, and it's gone. Junior Kevin Arrow watched it himself at the batter's circle. Just now he goes into his home run trot. A two-run shot to the opposite field. I don't think he's ever hit one that looked just like that. His 28th, and the Rays have a 6-2 lead.
2: Number 3.
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8: 3-2 pitch on the way. Siegler swings and he clobbers one deep down the line and left, tailing toward the pole. It is gone! Two-run shot, Anthony Siegler. And the Red Sox add insurance. It's 4-1 in the 7th.
2: Number 2.
4: Took a while in D.C. for Yankees Nats around the range as Chisholm made it worth the wait in the 9th on the YES Network.
9: High fly ball, deep right field, wood back, track, wall, see ya! A big two-run home run for Chisholm, and the Yankees retake the lead. They're up 4-3.
2: Number 1.
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10: Mason Barnett pitches. Swinging a ground ball fair. Right field corner. Benintendi scores. Peters on his

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7: Coming up on SportsCenter All Night. 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
8: If we get the best Lamine, the best Spain, we're in for a treat because we've seen the very best of France.
7: Senna continues his dominance in Wimbledon. The Red Sox try to win their seventh.

0: all of that one. That's a deep part of this ballpark. He stood and looked at the Cleveland dugout while that ball was going way into the seats.
1: WTAM 1100, DeLauder go-ahead two-run shot, his third home run in his last five games, only hit three homers from March 29th through July 4th. The Guardians hang on to win it 3-2. Parker Messick, six innings, one earned, allowed just one hit, took a no-hit bid into the sixth inning. Guardians' 12th win this season when scoring three or fewer runs. That's tied for the third most in the majors behind the Mariners and the Phillies. Marlins' third loss in 16 home games since the beginning of June. Every other team has at least five home losses over that span. Reds and Cubs, Cincy pitching was great. J.J. Bleda taking care of the offense with a two-run homer. Ellie De La Cruz adding a two-run shot as well. Second player in Major League history with 150 steals and 75 homers in his first four Major League seasons as the Reds get a win. Up next are half-hour headlines, latest from the World Cup quarters. 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
2: 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We've seen a lot of old faces in new places in the NBA, and I'll tell you the one that I think will have the biggest impact on his new team next season. It's Unsportsmanlike, 6 a.m. Eastern, right here on ESPN Radio, ESPN 2, and ESPN U.
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0: Clippers still want to do this trade badly. They're getting a whole bunch of draft capital in this deal. The Raptors, in their statement yesterday, said they were eager. They want this trade to happen. But if Kawhi Leonard faces a real penalty here, we could see the trade terms reopened. And I think that's what the Raptors are trying to protect themselves. But for, on a certain level, they're protecting themselves from the unknown.
1: Yeah, always have to be wary of Uncle Dennis. A lot of stuff going on over there in L.A. and across into Toronto. Coming up, volume up for Top Sound and more from Friday on the Diamond and the Hardwood. 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
0: All set for some Friday Top Sound. The Tigers doing damage in the sixth. James Outman adding on 97-1 the ticket.
3: Outman fly ball to the gap in right center. This will split the outfielders to the wall. Two more runs for the Tigers. Valencian, McKinstry popping the arms heading home. On to third goes Outman. Tigers have exploded here in the sixth and lead it 6-2.
1: Number four.
0: Junior Kevin Arrow's tear continues at the Trop on 620 WDAE.
4: Swinging a fly ball down the right field line towards the pole. Fair or foul? We're watching it, and it's gone! Junior Kevin Arrow watched it himself at the batter's circle. Just now he goes into his home run trot. A two-run shot to the opposite field. I don't think he's ever hit one that looked just like that. His 28th, and the Rays have a 6-2 lead.
1: Number three.
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5: 3-2 pitch on the way. Siegler swings and he clobbers one deep down the line and left, tailing toward the pole. It is gone! Two-run shot, Anthony Siegler. And the Red Sox add insurance. It's 4-1 in the seventh.
1: Number two.
0: Took a while in D.C. for Yankees Nats around the range as Chisholm made it worth the wait in the ninth on the YES Network.
6: High fly ball, deep right field, wood back, track, wall, see ya! A big two-run home run for Chisholm, and the Yankees retake the lead. They're up 4-3.
1: Number one.
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7: Mason Barnett pitches. Swinging a ground ball, fair! Right field corner. Benintendi scores. Peters on his way to third! Here's the throw! Safe! He's hit for the cycle! Can you believe it?
0: Yeah, what a night for Tristan Peters out of the nine spot for the White Sox. Some really good finishes in baseball on Friday night. Get to the WNBA. Big night for Paige Beckers in a 108-95 Wings win over the Tempo. Beckers had 34 Wings, improving to 15-8. The Sparks take down the Sky 102-87. Neko Ogwumike, 25-12 boards. L.A. within a game of 500. Valkyries over the Sun, 79-64. Veronica Burton had 17-6 assists. That's a wrap for us here on SportsCenter All Night. Nick DeLucas saying thanks for hanging with us. 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
5: Excited to welcome in Taboo from the Black Eyed Peas, six-time Grammy Award winner. So, Taboo, thank you so much for jumping on. We appreciate you being with us. We were just talking about LeBron and where he might go. From my understanding, you're a big-time Lakers fan. How are you coping with LeBron no longer being on your favorite team?
6: You know what? This is a Kobe land, bro. L.A. is Kobe land. It's Magic Johnson land. LeBron was a great visitor, and I know we got the bubble championship, which was awesome. You know, kudos to that. But at the end of the day, man, you know, we got to do what's best for L.A. as the franchise. You know, we're gunning for championship. And I feel like, you know, wherever LeBron goes, we thank him. But ultimately, This is a Kobe town, and you know we always felt like LeBron was a great asset, but he was never really a Laker in my eyes, dude. He was always just, you know, contributing to what was already implemented. You know, we sucked prior to that. Then when we got Anthony Davis, it was like, okay, we got something going on. We added all these pieces. We had Dwight Howard. We had, you know, McGee, these big men. And then you have Rajon Rondo in the mix. Then you have, like, a great L.A. team that's able to win during COVID time. We win a championship during the bubble era. But ultimately, I'm glad that we're moving on from that. It's Luka's team now. I don't know where we're going to go with that, but I'm just glad that you know, we had a good run with LeBron.
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5: Mo appears courtesy of the Vaughn Sports Academy and Perfect Game, the global leader in amateur baseball. Mo, appreciate you for coming on today again on Monday afternoon. We got a lot of baseball to talk here, but we'll get to football at the end too, because I heard you're a big football fan also.
6: Oh yeah, we always gotta talk football. I'm watching USA right now.
5: Yeah, that's football.
6: They got to get this match. Foosball, we got to get it.
5: Absolutely. But where I want to start with you is because we saw the Marlins, Yuri Perez yesterday, third start back from injury due to a leg strain. 7 perfect innings, right, through 92 pitches. Marlins had a plan, chose to stick with it. I'm curious, you as a veteran player, as a leader on a team, what would your reaction have been? Had you had a pitcher perfect game through 7 and taking him out of a game?
6: I think as a younger player, we're always looking for certain points that we want to accomplish things. So as a younger player, like, man, why don't we leave him in there? But listen, we're not sitting upstairs as a GM. We're not the pitching coach. We're not, the doctors who say, listen, this guy's going to throw 90-plus pitches, and when he gets to that point, he's coming out of the game. And I think, more years than any now, the Marlins are in it. So they need to have their repertoire and their pitching staff as healthy as possible. So as a veteran, I can understand. And, as a player, you want to reach some of these goals, but they got to think about team things right now. They've never been doing this well at this point, and they're looking, towards the All-Star break and trying to get back in and win a division.
7: Mo, it's a pleasure to speak with you. I'm a big-time Mets fan. I know your Mets days weren't the best of your days, but I still remember that home run off of the Bud sign over there, man. And it's a pleasure to speak to you. That being said, as a big Mets fan, I relish in being able to ask you this question about the Yankees and their stretch. They've lost 13 of their last 17. They're 4 games behind the Rays after just a couple weeks ago being up 2.5.

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1: 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And WDGL HD2. 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
6: 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Nick DeLuca here with you, rolling into the middle of July, closing in on the All-Star break in baseball. Never a dull moment in the NBA offseason. Summer League underway, Wimbledon heading toward its end. But I have to start with the World Cup quarterfinal action continuing on Friday. If you're a U.S. national team fan, this was the match you were supposed to be in, never really got that close. Belgium getting past the Americans on Monday to set up a showdown with Spain in Inglewood, looking to reach the semis for the first time. Their third place finish in 2018, the last time they had gone this far. Spain hadn't been to the semis since 2010 when they won the whole darn thing. Didn't take all that long to start the scoring. Fabian Ruiz finding a rebound and finding the back of the net in the 30th minute. That was after an initial save by goalkeeper Thibaut Courtois. More on him in a minute. Didn't take Belgium long to equalize, and if you were rooting for the U.S. on Monday, you know the name, Charles de Ketelaar, scoring just 11 minutes later, his third goal of the World Cup, all coming in a span of 112 minutes. He scored three goals all year in Serie A in 2100 minutes over in Italy. Ended a Spain streak of 649 minutes without allowing a goal after opening the World Cup with five straight shutouts, even at one. Well into the second half then, Belgian goalie Thibaut Courtois had to exit in the 71st minute with a thigh injury, so Real Madrid's goalie out, Manchester United's goalie in, and Senna Lammens, and it did not go well. Critical misplay in the 88th minute. And Mikel Merino was there to pounce, scoring his second World Cup goal off the bench. Spain would hang on 2-1 to advance to their first semifinal in 16 years. ESPN soccer analyst Craig Burley on a match with plenty of twists and turns.
7: Belgium actually were very resolute in their game plan, and only Thibaut Courtois, the best, arguably the best goalkeeper in the world, had to be substituted injured. Lammens comes on. The Manchester United goalkeeper, who's been brilliant for Man United, but he makes a big mistake. We're seeing Spain take the lead here through Fabian Ruiz. They've got a lot of choices, but this was a big mistake late on that led the substitute Mikel Merino to come on and score again and really win the match. So that was a huge mistake from a Belgian point of view. Their big game, obviously, was the win over the US, which was a little bit of a surprise, it has to be said. But I never felt they could beat this Spanish side. They did not. But Spain, Kevin, they haven't really got going yet. They're kind of in second gear, and I'm waiting to see what they're going to bring to the table.
6: Spain's Lamine Yamal named the man of the match at a game-high 12 touches in the opponent's box. No other player had more than four, had a game-high six shots. No other player had more than two. ESPN soccer analyst Frank LaBeouf on Yamal meeting the moment.
8: He's a young player and he's really talented, but I didn't see him today. I barely saw him. He was good.
7: The first half, he had some good.
8: Well, on the first pass,
7: he had some really good.
8: The pass that they gave to Pedro Porro on the Spanish goal was great, but it's not enough. Well, and he has all the excuses he needs because he was injured and he tries to get back into the best shape. But really, that's not the Lamine Yamal that I have known, and I'm still expecting much more. We want to see more. Yes, he's a young

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9: All set for some Friday Top Sound. The Tigers doing damage in the 6th. James Outman adding on 97-1 the ticket.
11: Outman fly ball to the gap in right center. This will split the outfielders to the wall. Two more runs for the Tigers. Valencian, McKinstry popping the arms, heading home. On to third goes Outman. Tigers have exploded here in the 6th and lead it 6-2.
8: Number 4.
9: Junior Kevin Arrow's tear continues at the Trop on 620 WDAE.
12: Swinging a fly ball down the right field line towards the pole. Fair.

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2: 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Didn't bother Anthony Siegler on WEEI 93.7 FM.
3: 3-2 pitch on the way. Siegler swings and he clobbers one. Deep down the line and left. Tailing toward the pole. It is gone! Two-run shot Anthony Siegler. And the Red Sox add insurance. It's 4-1 in the seventh.
1: Number two.
2: Took a while in D.C. for Yankees Nats around the range as Chisholm made it worth the wait in the ninth on the YES Network.
4: High fly ball, deep right field, wood back, track, wall, see ya! A big two-run home run for Chisholm, and the Yankees retake the lead. They're up 4-3.
1: Number one.
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5: Mason Barnett pitches. Swinging a ground ball fair. Right field corner. Benintendi scores. Peters on his way to third. Here's the throw. Safe. He's hit for the cycle.
2: Yeah, what a night for Tristan Peters out of the ninth spot for the White Sox. Some really good finishes in baseball on Friday night. Get to the WNBA. Big night for Paige Beckers in a 108-95 Wings win over the Tempo. Beckers had 34 wings, improving to 15-8. The Sparks take down the Sky 102-87. Nneka Ogwumike had 25 and 12 boards. Sparks within a game of 500. Valkyrie 79, Suns 64. Veronica Burton had 17 and 6 assists. Golden State 17 and 7. Up next, World Cup semis are set on one side of the bracket. 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
9: Siegler swings and he clobbers one. Deep down the line and left. Tailing toward the pole. 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
11: 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Nick DeLuca here with you, rolling into the middle of July, closing in on the All-Star break in baseball. Never a dull moment in the NBA offseason. Summer League underway, Wimbledon heading toward its end. But I have to start with the World Cup quarterfinal action continuing on Friday. If you're a U.S. national team fan, this was the match you were supposed to be and never really got that close. Belgium getting past the Americans on Monday to set up a showdown with Spain in Inglewood, looking to reach the semis for the first time. Their third place finish in 2018, the last time they had gone this far. Spain hadn't been to the semis since 2010 when they won the whole darn thing. Didn't take all that long to start the scoring. Fabian Ruiz finding a rebound and finding the back of the net in the 30th minute. That was after an initial save by goalkeeper Thibaut Courtois. More on him in a minute. Didn't take Belgium long to equalize, and if you were rooting for the U.S. on Monday, you know the name, Charles de Ketelaar, scoring just 11 minutes later, his third goal of the World Cup, all coming in a span of 112 minutes. He scored three goals all year in Serie A in 2,100 minutes over in Italy. Ended a Spain streak of 649 minutes without allowing a goal after opening the World Cup with five straight shutouts, even at one well into the second half. Then Belgian goalie Thibaut Courtois had to exit in the 71st minute with a thigh injury. So Real Madrid's goalie out, Manchester United's goalie in, and Senna Lammens, and it did not go well. Critical misplay in the 88th minute. And Mikel Merino was there to pounce, scoring his second World Cup goal off the bench. Spain would hang on 2-1 to advance to their first semifinal in 16 years. ESPN soccer analyst Craig Burley on a match with plenty of twists and turns.
12: Belgium actually were very resolute in their game plan, and only Thibaut Courtois, arguably the best goalkeeper in the world, had to be substituted injured. Lammens comes on. The Manchester United goalkeeper, who's been brilliant for Man United, but he makes a big mistake. We're seeing Spain take the lead here through Fabian Ruiz. They've got a lot of choices, but this was a big mistake late on that led the substitute Mikel Merino to come on and score again and really win the match. So that was a huge mistake from a Belgian point of view. Their big game, obviously, was the win over the US, which was a little bit of a surprise, it has to be said. But I never felt they could beat this Spanish side. They did not. But Spain, Kevin, they haven't really got going yet. They're kind of in second gear, and I'm waiting to see what they're going to bring to the table.
11: Spain's Lamine Yamal, named the man of the match, had a game-high 12 touches in the opponent's box. No other player had more than four, had a game-high six shots. No other player had more than two. ESPN soccer analyst Frank

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6: 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Lots going on Friday in Major League Baseball. The Yankees and the Nationals waiting out the rain in D.C., down to their last three outs, Jazz Chisholm flipping the script for the Yankees.
7: High fly ball, deep right field, Wood back, track, wall, see ya! A big two-run home run for Chisholm, and the Yankees retake the lead. They're up 4-3.
6: Call from the Yes Network, 5-3 your final. Yankees had lost 20 straight games when trailing in the ninth inning or later, the third longest active drought in the American League. It's their first win when trailing in the ninth since May 25th. They won back-to-back games overall for the first time since June 23rd and 24th. There's been a struggle for the Yankees to begin July. Ben Rice going deep again. His fifth homer in his last five games. 29 homers this season. Most before the All-Star break by a Yankees lefty since Roger Maris in 1961. The D-backs and the Dodgers in L.A. Shohei Ohtani ready from the jump.
8: Third base side of the rubber. The wind and the pitch. And Ohtani hits one in the air to left. A long way. Gurriel back to the wall. It's gone! A leadoff home. The 32nd career leadoff home run and his 26th with the Dodgers, his 8th this year.
6: AM 570 LA Sports, 8th leadoff homer for Ohtani ties James Wood for the most in Major League Baseball. Shohei dealing with some knee inflammation, deciding not to participate in the All-Star game. Got off to a good start, didn't last against the D-backs.
9: Tawa swings and drives one. Deep to left center field. That one is way back and long gone. Tim Tawa gives the D-backs a 4-2 lead with his second blast of the year.
6: Arizona Sports 98.7 FM. D-backs 9, Dodgers 3. The final, Eduardo Rodriguez. 6 innings, 2 earned, with five strikeouts, his fifth straight start.

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2: 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The Tigers doing damage in the 6th. James Outman adding on 97.1 The Ticket.
5: Outman, fly ball to the gap in right center. This will split the outfielders to the wall. Two more runs for the Tigers. Valencian, McKinstry popping the arms, heading home. On to third goes Outman. Have exploded here in the 6th and lead it 6-2.
1: Number 4.
2: Junior Kevin Arrow's tear continues at the Trop on 620 WDAE.
6: Swinging a fly ball down the right field line towards the pole. Fair or foul? We're watching it and it's gone. Junior Kevin Arrow watched it himself at the batter's circle. Just now he goes into his home run trot. A two-run shot to the opposite field. I don't think he's ever hit one that looked just like that. His 28th, and the Rays have a 6-2 lead.
1: Number 3.
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7: 3-2 pitch on the way. Siegler swings and he clobbers one deep down the line and left, tailing toward the pole. It is gone! Two-run shot, Anthony Siegler. And the Red Sox add insurance. It's 4-1 in the 7th.
1: Number 2.
2: Took a while in D.C. for Yankees Nats around the rain. Jazz Chisholm made it worth the wait in the 9th on the YES Network.
8: High fly ball, deep right field. Wood back.

0: our top sound from Chicago, Tristan Peters, making some history on ESPN 1000.
1: Mason Barnett pitches. Swinging a ground ball fair. Right field corner. Benintendi scores. Peters on his way to third. Here's the throw. Safe. He's hit for the cycle. Can you believe it?
0: Yeah, what a night for Tristan Peters out of the ninth spot for the White Sox. Some really good finishes in baseball on Friday night. Get to the WNBA. Big night for Paige Beckers in a 108-95 Wings win over the Tempo. Beckers had 34 wings, improving to 15-8. The Sparks take down the Sky 102-87. Nneka Ogwumike had 25 and 12 boards. Sparks within a game of 500. Valkyries 79, Suns 64. Veronica Burton had 17 and 6 assists. Golden State 17 and 7. Up next, World Cup semis are set on one side of the bracket. 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
5: 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The Red Sox try to win their seventh in a row in Queens.
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9: 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Nick DeLuca here with you, rolling into the middle of July, closing in on the All-Star break in baseball. Never a dull moment in the NBA offseason. Summer League underway, Wimbledon heading toward its end. But I have to start with the World Cup quarterfinal action continuing on Friday. If you're a U.S. national team fan, this was the match you were supposed to be and never really got that close. Belgium getting past the Americans on Monday to set up a showdown with Spain in Inglewood, looking to reach the semis for the first time. Their third place finish in 2018, the last time they had gone this far. Spain hadn't been to the semis since 2010 when they won the whole darn thing. Didn't take all that long to start the scoring. Fabian Ruiz finding a rebound and finding the back of the net in the 30th minute. That was after an initial save by goalkeeper Thibaut Courtois. More on him in a minute. Didn't take Belgium long to equalize, and if you were rooting for the U.S. on Monday, you know the name Charles de Ketelaar, scoring just 11 minutes later, his third goal of the World Cup, all coming in a span of 112 minutes. He scored three goals all year in Serie A in 2100 minutes over in Italy. Ended a Spain streak of 649 minutes without allowing a goal after opening the World Cup with five straight shutouts, even at one. Well into the second half then, Belgian goalie Thibaut Courtois had to exit in the 71st minute with a thigh injury, so Real Madrid's goalie out, Manchester United's goalie in, and Senna Lammens, and it did not go well. Critical misplay in the 88th minute. And Mikel Merino was there to pounce, scoring his second World Cup goal off the bench. Spain would hang on 2-1 to advance to their first semifinal in 16 years. ESPN soccer analyst Craig Burley on a match with plenty of twists and turns.
10: Belgium actually were very resolute in their game plan, and only Thibaut Courtois, the best, arguably the best goalkeeper in the world, had to be substituted injured. Lammens comes on. The Manchester United goalkeeper, who's been brilliant for Man United, but he makes a big mistake. We're seeing Spain take the lead here through Fabian Ruiz. They've got a lot of choices, but this was a big mistake late on that led the substitute Mikel Merino to come on and score again and really win the match. So that was a huge mistake from a Belgian point of view. Their big game obviously was the win over the US, which was a little bit of a surprise, it has to be said. But I never felt they could beat this Spanish side. They did not. But Spain, Kevin, they haven't really got going yet. They're kind of in second gear, and I'm waiting to see what they're going to bring to the table.
9: Spain's Lamine Yamal named the man of the match, had a game-high 12 touches in the opponent's box. No other player had more than four, had a game-high six shots. No other player had more than two. ESPN soccer analyst Frank LaBeouf on Yamal meeting the moment.
11: He's a young player and he's really talented, but

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5: 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Lots going on Friday in Major League Baseball. The Yankees and the Nationals waiting out the rain in D.C., down to their last three outs. Jazz Chisholm flipping the script for the Yankees.
6: High fly ball, deep right field. Wood back, track, wall, see ya! A big two-run home run for Chisholm, and the Yankees retake the lead. They're up 4-3.
5: Call from the YES Network, 5-3 your final. Yankees had lost 20 straight games when trailing in the ninth inning or later, the third longest active drought in the American League. It's their first win when trailing in the ninth since May 25th. They won back-to-back games overall for the first time since June 23rd and 24th. There's been a struggle for the Yankees to begin July. Ben Rice going deep again, his fifth homer in his last five games, 29 homers this season, most before the All-Star break by a Yankees lefty since Roger Maris in 1961. The D-backs and the Dodgers in L.A., Shohei Ohtani ready from the jump.
7: Third base side of the rubber, the wind and the pitch, and Ohtani hits one in the air to left, a long way. Gurriel back to the wall, it's gone! A leadoff home run for Ohtani! The 32nd career leadoff home run, and his 26th with the Dodgers, his 8th this year.
5: AM 570 LA Sports, 8th leadoff homer for Ohtani, ties James Wood for the most in Major League Baseball. Shohei dealing with some knee inflammation, deciding not to participate in the All-Star game. Got off to a good start, didn't last against the D-backs.
8: Tawa swings and drives one, deep to left center field. That one is way back and long gone. Tim Tawa gives the D-backs a 4-2 lead with his second blast of the year.
5: Arizona Sports 98.7 FM, D-backs 9, Dodgers 3. The final, Eduardo Rodriguez, 6 innings, 2 earned with 5 strikeouts. His 5th straight start of 6 innings and 2 or fewer runs allowed. It's the longest active streak in Major League Baseball. Dodgers have lost 3 of 5 after their 3-game winning streak. Rays playing some really good baseball, hosting the Mariners at the Trop. Junior Caminero at it again, with some strength the opposite way.
9: Swinging a fly ball down the right field line towards the pole. Fair or foul? We're watching it, and it's gone! Junior Caminero watched it himself in the batter's circle. Just now, he
5: 620 WDAE, his 28th, tied for fourth most in Major League Baseball. Rays would go on to win 7-2. Caminero's 12th homer in his last 15 games, the most home runs in a 15-game span in Rays history, most by any player in a 15-game stretch since Aaron Judge back in 2022. 55th win for the Rays this season, tying their second most before the All-Star break in franchise history at 55 in 2008. When they went on to reach the World Series. The Tigers taking on the Phillies, looking to stay red hot. James Outman adding on in the sixth.
8: Outman, fly ball to the gap in right center. This will split the outfielders to the wall. Two more runs for the Tigers. Valencian, McKinstry pumping the arms, heading home. On to third goes Outman. Tigers have exploded here in the sixth and lead it 6-2.
5: Call from 97.1, the ticket. Tigers riding a 5-run 6 to their 6th straight win, 10-2 over the Phillies. It's their longest winning streak this season. Pitching has gotten back on track. Jack Flaherty with another strong outing. 6 innings.

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4: 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The Tigers doing damage in the sixth. James Outman adding on 97-1 the ticket.
6: Outman, fly ball to the gap in right center. This will split the outfielders to the wall. Two more runs for the Tigers. Valencian, McKinstry popping the arms, heading home. On to third goes Alvin. Tigers have exploded here in the sixth and lead it 6-2.
3: Number 4.
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7: Swinging a fly ball down the right field line towards the pole. Fair or foul? We're watching it, and it's gone. Junior Kevin Arrow watched it himself at the batter's circle. Just now he goes into his home run trot. A two-run shot to the opposite field. I don't think he's ever hit one that looked just like that. His 28th, and the Rays have a 6-2 lead.
3: Number 3.
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8: 3-2 pitch on the way. Siegler swings and he clobbers one deep down the line and left, tailing toward the pole. It is gone! Two-run shot, Anthony Siegler. And the Red Sox add insurance. It's 4-1 in the seventh.
3: Number 2.
4: Took a while in D.C. for Yankees Nats around the range as Chisholm made it worth the wait in the ninth on the YES Network.
9: High fly ball, deep right field, wood back, track, wall, see ya! A big two-run home run for Chisholm, and the Yankees retake the lead. They're up 4-3.
3: Number 1.
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10: Mason Barnett pitches. Swinging a ground ball fair. Right field corner. Benintendi scores. Peters on his way to third. Here's the throw. Safe. He's hit for the cycle.
4: Yeah, what a night for Tristan Peters out of the ninth spot for the White Sox. Some really good finishes in baseball on Friday night. Get to the WNBA. Big night for Paige Beckers in a 108-95 Wings win over the Tempo. Beckers had 34. The Wings improving to 15-8. The Sparks take down the Sky 102-87. Nneka Ogwumike had 25 and 12 boards. Sparks within a game of 500. Valkyries over the Sun 79-64. Veronica Burton 17 points, 6 assists. Golden State now 17-7. That's a wrap for us on SportsCenter All Night here on ESPN Radio. 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
15: I'm Ed Bankin. We start with baseball, where it was an excellent night for the Sox, both white and red. In Chicago, the White Sox surprising season continued with the win over the A's with the help of a cycle.
16: Mason Barnett pitches. Swinging a ground ball. Fair. Right field corner. Benintendi scores. Peters on his way to third. Here's the throw. Safe. He's hit for the cycle.
15: The call on ESPN 1000, Tristan Peters' cycle helps the White Sox win it 14-1. They stay in a virtual tie atop the AL Central with Cleveland. The Guardians top the Marlins 3-2. Even a plane delay couldn't stop the Red Sox from winning their seventh in a row after getting into New York late. The Red Sox still beat the Mets 6-2. All seven of those wins, road victories in that winning streak. The Dodgers fell to the Diamondbacks 9-3. LA still leads second place Arizona by 13.5 games in the NL West. Cardinals winner over the Braves 2-1. Brewers and Pirates were rained out. They'll play two today. Game two can be heard on ESPN Radio with our coverage getting underway at 3:30 Eastern. At the World Cup quarterfinals today, it'll be Norway taking on England at 5 Eastern. Then at 9 Eastern, Argentina battles Switzerland. Spain advanced yesterday, setting up a semifinal matchup with France on Tuesday. This morning at Wimbledon will be an all-Czech women's final between Linda Noskova

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4: I'm Ed Bank, and baseball teams are looking to rack up victories with the All-Star break on the horizon. Several teams are still in contention at this stage of the season. One of them, the St. Louis Cardinals, battling for a wild card spot in the NL. They took care of business last night against the Braves.
5: The pitch, a swing, and there's a high fly ball. That's hit to deep right center field. It is gone! Crooks hits a home run to give the Cardinals the lead in the eighth inning. Second home run of the year.
4: That call from the Cardinals radio network as St. Louis wins it 2-1. Despite the loss, the first-place Braves stay three ahead of the Phillies and the Marlins in the NL East. Philadelphia was pounded by Detroit 10-2, while the Marlins fell to the Guardians at home 3-2. In the Lone Star Series, the Rangers pick up a 7-3 win over the Astros. Meanwhile, the Red Sox were delayed getting into New York because of a plane problem. It didn't matter. They topped the Mets 6-2. They have now won 7 in a row. The Brewers and Pirates were scheduled to play yesterday. They were rained out. They will play 2 today, and Game 2 can be heard right here on ESPN Radio with our coverage getting underway at 3:30 Eastern. There are two more World Cup quarterfinals to be played, both coming up on this Saturday. First up, it'll be England battling Norway. Then Switzerland takes on Argentina. Those will fill out the last two quarterfinals, semifinal spots in the World Cup. Spain advanced yesterday, picking up one of the semifinal slots. They are set to play France now in the semis. This morning, Wimbledon will be the women's final. Linda Noskova and Karolina Vukova, they will get underway at 11 Eastern on ESPN.
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3: It's me, old Mike Burton, down there, 5 points, dirty. We're all looking at each other like, what in the hell is everybody doing right now? Everybody knows this but us. 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That's 888-729-3776. We threw it out there. Where should LeBron James go after this great story on ESPN.com where the legendary Brian Windhorst and Bobby Marks kind of made their case for each of the six teams that it seems like he's on the list of. By, and speaking of Macarena, I'll ask you if you've ever done the Macarena, but I also want to know, did you get into the line dancing thing in the 90s?
4: Me?
3: Yeah.
4: Heck yeah. Well, no, I didn't put on boots and jeans and stuff and like go to Coyote Joe's and do the line dancing deal, but I did do some line dancing.
3: Yeah, that's what I was going to say. Like, did you do like the boot scooting and everybody got in the line and
4: yeah, but it was
3: the heels and all that stuff?
4: It wasn't really a kind of a prominent, it didn't really carry a prominent position in my

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7: I'm Ed Benkin. Baseball is creeping closer to the All-Star break. Just one weekend remaining. Last night, the Rays maintained their four-game lead in the AL East with a win over the Mariners. And they used a home run to power their way through.
8: Swinging a fly ball down the right field line towards the pole. Fair or foul? We're watching it, and it's gone. Junior Caminero watched it himself at the batter's circle. Just now he goes into his home run trot. A two-run shot to the opposite field.
7: That call from 620 WDAE as Tampa beats Seattle 7-2. The Yankees keep pace with the Rays. They pick up a win in Washington 5-3. Well, even a plane delay couldn't stop the Red Sox from winning their seventh in a row. They get to New York late because of a plane problem, but still manage to top the Mets 6-2. Meanwhile, the White Sox get a cycle from Tristan Peters. They rout the A's 14-1. Chicago stays in a virtual tie for first in the AL Central with Cleveland. The Guardians top the Marlins 3-2. The Dodgers fell to the Diamondbacks 9-3. Despite the loss, L.A. still leads second-place Arizona by 13.5 in the NL West. Brewers and Pirates will rain out. They'll play two today. Game two on ESPN Radio coverage starting at 3:30 Eastern. World Cup quarterfinals today. Norway versus England, followed by Argentina versus Switzerland. WNBA last night. Paige Beckers had 34 points. The Wings stopped the tempo 108-95. Dallas now 15-8. This morning at Wimbledon, it will be an all-Czech women's final. Between Linda Noskova and Karolina Mukova. It will get underway at 11 Eastern on ESPN. The men's final will take place tomorrow.
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1: Good morning, it's Anna Lynn. 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
3: 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You can give us a call, 888-SAY-ESPN. 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And now it's time for a World Cup update brought to you by Gusto. 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And if it's time to talk to World Cup, then you know it's time to talk to our favorite, our new favorite regular on Marty McGee, co-host of the Grumpy Pundits on Sirius XM, Tommy Smith. How are we doing this morning, Tommy?
4: We're hanging in there, that's for sure. It's been a long couple of weeks. There's been a lot of games and a lot of action. But we're still there. We're still there. Marty and McGee still entertaining me.
3: Well, and you entertain us. And we're going to get to what's happening currently in the World Cup momentarily. But we've had some time to process it. How do you categorize the run that the United States made in this year's World Cup? Like, you know, when we think about this 1, 2, 5 years from now, how will we remember this run by Team USA?
4: Well, we'll probably say not much has changed from the previous couple of World Cups, and they probably went as

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2: 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Joe Doyle from Overslot. 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
4: I'm Ed Benkin. We start with baseball. With the All-Star break on the horizon, the Los Angeles Dodgers are in a comfortable position. Defending champs have the best record in baseball, but L.A. did hit a roadblock at home last night against Arizona.
5: Tawa swings and drives one. Deep to left center field. That one is way back and long gone. Tim Tawa gives the D-backs a 4-2 lead with his second blast of the year.
4: That call from Arizona Sports 98.7 FM as the Diamondbacks win it 9-3. Despite the loss, L.A. still leads second-place Arizona by 13.5 games in the National League West race. In the Lone Star Series, it was the Rangers topping the Astros last night 7-3. Well, a couple of other teams continue to roll. The Tigers have won 6 straight and 9 of their last 10. They beat the Phillies last night 10-2. Even a plane delay couldn't stop the Red Sox from making it 7 wins in a row. They get to New York late, but still beat the Mets 6-2. The Brewers and Pirates were rained out last night. They will play 2 today. The second game can be heard right here on ESPN Radio with our coverage starting at 3:30 Eastern. There are 2 more World Cup quarterfinals to be played today to get the semifinals set at the World Cup. First up this evening will be Norway taking on England. That'll be followed by Argentina battling Switzerland. Spain advanced yesterday, setting up a semifinal showdown with France on Tuesday. This morning in Wimbledon, it's the women's final between Linda Noskova and Carolina Mukova. They will get underway at 11 Eastern on ESPN. The men's final will be tomorrow.
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7: Can you take me high?
8: Yeah. This is not what they were playing down there to Underground when Marty was eyeballs were burning out. Sin.
9: That was before.
8: It's Marty McGee.
9: Underground was before old Creed's time. They hadn't hit it big yet for a few more years.
8: I was walking my dog. By the way, it's ESPN Radio and ESPN app, Marty McGee, presented by Progressive Insurance. I was walking my daughter through Creed the other day because we had been talking about them on the show. And then I showed her that NFL halftime show that you did. Them singing and the guy flying, the angel flying
9: Aladdin
8: around.
9: Just ripping around the field. Yeah.
8: Yeah. But I was telling her about back when I was covering the Panthers a lot, and Greg Olson, you know, who does such a great job at Fox now on television, but he started the Creed bombing. And so you'd be interviewing, you know, Luke Kuechly, you know, Cam Newton, whoever. Actually, not Cam, but everybody else. And all of a sudden, Greg Olson would get right up in the guy's ear while he was trying to answer your question. And he would just start singing Creed at the top of his lungs. And they called it a Creed bomb. And it went on the whole season. They went to the Super Bowl that year. But it went on the whole season. And, they wouldn't do that. Cam and Steve Smith, those two I don't think nobody was ever going to get up in their ear and do it. But anybody else on the roster was pretty much wide open. But, Greg Olson started it. A bunch of other guys did it.
9: Those guys are my guys, man.

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9: I'm Ed Bengen. Baseball's All-Star break is on the horizon, and one team that has been on a roll is the Milwaukee Brewers. Milwaukee has won 7 of 10 and now holds a 7.5-game lead in the NL Central. Brewers game against the Pirates was rained out last night, so they will play 2 today in Pittsburgh. The second game can be heard on ESPN Radio, with coverage getting underway at 3:30 Eastern. Also this afternoon, the White Sox host the A's. Chicago is coming off a win last night that featured a cycle for Tristan Peters. The White Sox are in a virtual tie for first in the AL Central with the Guardians. Cleveland plays Miami later this afternoon. The Twins are 3 back in the lead. They will host the Angels today. And the Tigers are 4.5 back, but they won 6 in a row. They'll go for their second win in a row against the Phillies. Now the World Cup quarterfinals. 2 more matches set today to decide the final 2 spots in the semis. First up will be Norway and England. ESPN's Craig Burley talked about the matchup, along with the questions about England's ability to recover after their draining match against Mexico.
10: I'm looking for how England are in terms of their fitness, their sharpness, and how tired they are after that, I've got to say, heroic defensive performance in the Azteca in Mexico.
9: The second match will be Switzerland taking on Argentina. Spain did advance yesterday. That sets up a semifinal contest with Spain and France on Tuesday. The Wimbledon women's final will be getting underway in about 2 hours. It can be seen on ESPN. WNBA today on ABC. It'll be the Lynx taking on the Liberty.
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15: 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This was SportsCenter. It's presented by Gusto. The episode he did this week is with Craig Kilborn, and it's really good. People forget sometimes Kilborn was on SportsCenter because he was the original host of The Daily Show before Jon Stewart took over. I remember when he left. When he left Bristol to go there, and but Killer is he's one of the funniest human beings in the world, and.

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9: I'm Ed Bankin. First up, baseball, and teams on a roll in the American League. Boston has won seven straight. Look to make an 8 in a row against the Mets. Boston made it 7 in a row last night despite being delayed getting to New York because of a plane problem. The Red Sox have crept within a game and a half of one of the wild card spots in the American League. The Tigers are now 2.5 back of that spot thanks to their 6-game winning streak. It has created a bit of a dilemma for Detroit as far as the option of being buyers or sellers at the deadline. The Athletic's Andy McCullough was on the Rich Eisen Show on ESPN Radio and talked about a decision coming when it comes to pitcher Tarik Skubal.
10: They seem to be completely dead in the water, but they've, you know, won 5 in a row, I think, like 8 of their last 10, 8 of their last 11, something like that. You know, they know their division is not particularly strong. And, you know, there might be a case to be made that you want to try and maximize Tarik Skubal.
9: The Tigers will look to make it 7 in a row at home this evening against the Phillies. The Brewers and Pirates will play 2 in Pittsburgh today after a rainout last night. The second game can be heard right here on ESPN Radio with coverage getting underway at 3:30 Eastern. The Brewers now have a 7.5-game lead atop the NL Central. The World Cup quarterfinals conclude today with a pair of matches. First up, England versus Norway. They'll get underway at 5 Eastern. Then at 9 Eastern tonight, it's Switzerland battling Argentina. This morning, Wimbledon will be an all-Czech women's final between Linda Noskova and Karolina Mukova. That will get underway at 11 Eastern on ESPN. WNBA today, the Lynx host the Liberty on ABC.
11: Hey, it's Evan Cohen. 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
12: 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Yeah, I remember the original version of that song, I think, was Tom Cochran.
13: Yes, it was.
12: And then years later, Rascal Flatts made it very famous. But yeah, we were waiting on Rascal Flatts. I think I told the show on the show for a while to do an interview at CMA Fest. Nicest guys in the world. But we had to wait a little bit. And it was late, and Marty was tired. And every now and then, about every 6-7 minutes, I just would start going, "Life is a highway." I thought Marty was going to punch me in the face.
13: Yeah, there was about a backhand getting ready to happen.
12: Yeah. Oh, hey, Lightning McQueen.

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13: I'm Ed Benkin. Baseball's All-Star break is now just 3 days away, and that means there are 2 days worth of games to be played. The Milwaukee Brewers will head into the break leading the NL Central. The lead right now is at 7.5 over the Cubs. However, Milwaukee will be down a pitcher heading into the break. The team has placed left-hander Kyle Harrison on the 15-day injured list. He's dealing with elbow soreness. Meanwhile, Brewers outfielder Garrett Mitchell and the MLB on ESPN Radio talked about his team's success.
14: For us as a team, I just think we're doing what we've always done. I think we just play the game the right way, trying to do the small things the right way, which I think is can sometimes be overlooked, but the bunting, the base running, the defense, like those are things that we take pride in.
13: The Brewers and Pirates were rained out last night. 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Also this afternoon, the White Sox host the A's. This after the White Sox rather got a win and a cycle from Tristan Peters in the victory over the A's. They're in a virtual tie for first in the AL Central with the Guardians. Cleveland plays Miami later this afternoon. At the World Cup quarterfinals, two more semifinal berths will be decided tonight. First up will be Norway taking on England, and Argentina battles Switzerland. This morning, Wimbledon, they're getting ready for an all-Czech women's final between Linda Noskova and Karolina Mukova. They will get underway in about an hour on ESPN. WNBA action today. The Lynx host the Liberty. That game tips off on ABC at 1 Eastern.
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10: 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Now, here's Ronnie Rance, Tommy Chrisan, and Hunter McCann.
11: And welcome, everyone. Ronnie Rance, TK with you here over at the Brewley Walk-Ons on this gorgeous Saturday morning. Hope everybody is having a good one over in Lake Charles, Lafayette, Baton Rouge. We are on the west side of Baton Rouge at the Brewley Walk-Ons. We'll be here till noon today. Brewley Walk-Ons, probably one of my favorite spots to eat, man. They do such a great job, a great management team and everything. It's about 5 to 10 minutes from downtown Baton Rouge. Bam, just pop across the bridge, and right across from Brewley High School is the Brewley Walk-Ons. And it's the only Walk-Ons with a mural of yours truly on the opposite side of the wall from Alex Bregman.
12: We know there's a lot of legendary, famous, I don't know, celebrity. Infamous. I could throw a few words in there, but no, but you're up there, and hey, yeah. And your autograph's up there too. Yeah. Some people need to get a little. I tell you what, if you come into Walk-Ons in Brewley and take a picture of Ronnie's autograph, of his picture on the big mural wall, kind of in the back left corner of the place, send it to Sports Shorts, send it to Ronnie, and we'll buy you next cold pop.
11: Absolutely. And also, bring it by Wooden Haven Furniture Company on Government Street. Joel will give you 15% off you show him the picture that you went to the Brewley Walk-Ons.
12: Ronnie, we got to start the show today, and you and I didn't discuss what I'm about to say, with about 2,255 people at Pete Goolsby Field last night. Many thanks to all the fans. Many thanks to USSSA. Many thanks to families of the players. And many thanks to the Acadiana Cane Cutters. What a night. We had three camera stream going. We had, you know, Jocks Pusha was great on the PA. All the interns did a great job. What a night. That, like you made a comment to me a few minutes ago. That's kind of what you had in mind a little over 5 years ago when you said, hey, I'm going to buy the Ruger River.
11: Right. Yeah, I mean, you're right, Tommy. Can't thank everyone enough. I mean, it was really a dream come true type of evening. Pete Goolsby Field was opened in 1956.
12: It was 70 years ago.
11: It was built, and they had an Evangeline League baseball team that played there, the Red Stickers, the first year of its existence. Then another team actually came in after them, like a year later, and that lasted a year. Southern University played there off and on for many decades until they had their own ballpark built in 1992. And, you know, a lot of high school games over the years, big high school games in the area have been played at Pete Goolsby Field. And then, of course, in 20 years ago, a little over 20 years ago, Baton Rouge Community College started its baseball program, and that's been their home ballpark ever since.

0: There's been moments. They had the Blue Marlins independent baseball team that played a couple of seasons there. They had the River Bats played a couple of seasons there. I think the Marlins did 1 year and the River Bats did two. They won two championships in the 3 years there. This was back in 2001, 2002, three, something like that. Independent baseball. Ted Williams' son, actually, the great Ted Williams, his son played for the Marlins. So they've had some moments over the, you know, 70 plus years of the, you know, history or whatever. But never have they had a crowd as big as last night. They had 2,255 people in that ballpark last night. And for the Rougarou, the largest crowd we ever had was the championship game last year when we had 749 people. And that
1: basically tripled.
0: Basically tripled it. And, it was as magical. And special thanks to Lane Petrie and USSSA. We wouldn't have done it without them. They had their Rec League World Series was in town, and they did – they gave out the awards for some of their skills competition people, and then they did a parade of teams. Unfortunately, there were a lot of teams not there because there were some still playing. They had rain in the area
1: earlier,
0: pushed back their schedule at ballparks around Baton Rouge, and so a number of teams never made it. But we had a massive crowd, and it was a great atmosphere. And at the end of the day, Rougarou got a win. And special thanks to Jerry Lane Chevrolet. Eric Lane was in the house. We popped fireworks like we do every Friday at 9 o'clock, and it was awesome night.
1: Well, you know, we're at the Brulee Walk-Ons, and I'm not going to be able to name every team, but there were several West Side All-Star teams.
0: Yeah, there were West Side All-Stars.
1: From over here on the West Bank, the West Side, the best side, as they call
0: That's
1: it.
0: Right.
1: Even had a couple of teams from my hometown, St. Bernard Parish down there.
0: And my old playground, Lakeview.
1: Yeah, Lakeview Vikings, and then you had, you know, all over Louisiana, some Alabama teams or Mississippi. I mean, it was truly exciting to see so many people out there, and they were into the game.
0: Right.
1: You know, they were supporting the Rougarou. Rougarou played a really good game. And I think it's only the second game this year that neither team had an error.
0: Oh, wow.
1: So you go with, you know, Acadiana Cane Cutters played some really good baseball. And it was a 2-0 game for a while. Big home run by Cummins. And the fact that Rougarou only had two hits but won 6-0.
0: I've never seen that before.
1: Yeah, Patrick Wright and I talked about the line score. I said, this is a little bit of an odd line score.
0: Yeah.
1: But the bottom line, the Rougarou won. And again, many, many thanks to all the sponsors of the Rougarou, all the fans, the players, the Acadiana Cane Cutters, and I mean, it just was a special night that we'll remember forever. And Ronnie, you talk about Goolsbee Field. Yeah, I pitched in that field because that was Southern's home field when I was at Southeast, and I've coached on that field. I've done radio.
0: Right.
1: I've done TV. I've done a lot of things at Pete Goolsbee over the years. So that is kind of a cool place for me to, you know, go to watch a Rougarou game and whatnot. And what a ballpark, and, you know, so many people. And it was great. A concession stand was there was a line. I mean, merchandise was flying off the shelf. I mean, it was cool.
0: Yeah, and we got lucky too, man, because I think the big man upstairs was looking out for us because they had rain spots in different parts of town. Never rained a drop at Goolsbee. And we did have the field tarp before the game just in case and never needed it. And it wound up being a magical night. Everything went smoothly.
1: You know, and we can talk about it now because it's Saturday morning. But on Wednesday when I was looking ahead to the Friday and even Thursday, and I'm like you and Casey, and we all looking at the weather thing about every 20 minutes or more often, I was thinking, man, I hope this don't. And then I think as early as Friday morning, there was supposed to be a lot of rain from like 1 o'clock to 4 o'clock.
0: Right.
1: And I'm like, okay, we'll be all right by game time.
0: Right.
1: And open the gates a little early because of the USSSA night yesterday. Normally they open at 6 p.m. And the baseball gods took care, as Skip would say.
0: Right.
1: The baseball gods were looking out for the Rougarou, the Cane Cutters, and the Texas Collegiate League.
0: Well, tonight, Baton Rouge will travel to Lafayette, to Youngsville, technically Fabacher Field. So the Rougarou and Cane Cutters will resume their series tonight, 7 o'clock. You can, of course, watch it on TexasCollegiateLeague.com, Texas Collegiate Baseball, TexasCollegiateLeague.com, or
1: I got it up on the screen for those watching.
0: Yeah, go to the ballpark tonight in Lafayette, and then we'll be back at it home game Sunday night, 7 o'clock at Pete Goolsbee Field. The Rougarou will be back in action. And, by the way, the Texas Collegiate League, it's a summer college Woodbat baseball league. The difference between second place and seventh place is two games.
1: I
0: mean, there's only eight teams in the league. second place and seventh place overall record for the whole year is separated by two games. That's amazing at this point in the season.
1: Well, you know, and another thing about the Texas Collegiate League, you've said this, many have, it's all about pitching. And this week, the Rougarou have got three of the best pitching performances, maybe four if you count Collins getting, before he came out at Acadiana right. on Thursday night. You know, almost Fabian Hernandez, like, who was the pitcher of the year last year on the championship team with the Rougarou. But Michael Sutton and Jack Jordan with crazy circumstances, right. with losing a friend in a boating accident.
0: Thomas Collins,
1: even though Rougarou ended up losing that game, Kane Cutter's got a pair in the bottom of the eighth. And then last night, Larson Faba, who's a Southeastern Lion, he was just unbelievable.
0: How many innings did he go?
1: Six.
0: He went six also, six shutouts.
1: And he got the win. So, it just was a good baseball game. And I'll tell you what, LaCava, the center fielder for Acadiana, I know you weren't glued to every pitch like I was. He made three of the nicest catches I've seen all summer. That dude can run. If you hit it in the air anywhere near center, he's going to run it down.
0: He's a Shaw graduate. No, he played at Nunez, and then this past year was Cajun roster.
1: On the air last night, I said, if you're in – Bobacher Field tomorrow night, he's worth the price of admission to watch him play center field. Mm-hmm. You know, and so it was cool.
0: Yeah. We were over here at the Brule Walk-Ons. All right, so from Texas Collegiate League Baseball to MLB Baseball, the most exciting All-Star game of the year is coming up on Tuesday night. They will finish this weekend, playing their regular season games.
1: Sunday.
0: And then Monday they'll have the Home Run Derby. Tuesday they'll have the All-Star
1: Philadelphia.
0: Game. And Bryce Harper is in the Home Run Derby.
1: So is Kyle Schwarber.
0: Oh, nice.
1: Late addition, Kyle Schwarber.
0: Oh, that's good.
1: And that's good. The Philly fans will go nuts.
0: Yeah, play
1: five Phillies are on the All-Star roster. So, not Aaron Nola, but five others are.
0: So we say this every year, and it just seems to get more obvious as time passes by. You can't even mention the NFL anymore. As far as All-Star games go, whether it be hockey, whether it be basketball, whether it be baseball, because, again, I'm not even mentioning Pro Bowl. They don't even have a game anymore. They just play a bunch of carnival games. But there's no doubt that the baseball is the daddy. I mean, it's the one.
1: And a little glitter coming off this year because Ohtani, he's got a lower leg injury and it will not even go to Philadelphia.
0: Okay.
1: So he's not even going to go out there and wave, okay? And then tomorrow – Paul Skeens from LSU, obviously, and then Mizorowski, who's the hardest thrower in MLB for the Milwaukee Brewers, who have a really good team. They pitch against each other tomorrow. So neither of those are going to throw Tuesday night. No Ohtani, no Skeens, although Skeens has had a couple of rough outings lately. Mizorowski, but still, I think the Philadelphia flavor with the Phillies in it, it's still going to be pretty cool. And they have gone back to wearing the team uniforms,
0: right.
1: which is something you and I have talked about for 10 years.
0: Right.
1: Like, get rid of that whatever, okay? And so it's going to be cool. I always look forward to the All-Star game, I'll do that Tuesday night.
0: Yeah, I'm really excited about them wearing their own uniforms. I mean, I just love all the different unis represented, and then it used to be, they still have the rule where you have to have one player, right?
1: Correct.
0: Yeah. So, I mean, that's big, right? No matter how bad your team is, you're going to at least have one guy. And, I mean, it's not maybe the juice that it used to be when there was three TV channels or four TV channels back in the day. But when they would, do the lineups and they would pan, and the rest of the roster, and it'd be, reliever from the Minnesota Twins. And if you're a Minnesota fan, you'd be like, yeah, that's my guy. It meant something. It was awesome. So I'm really cool that they brought back that tradition.
1: Yeah, that's really cool. So that's going to be fun. So we go from Rougarou to MLB. And one other thing we can mention, Ronnie, Jake Latz, who had a brief LSU appearance, 8 1/3 back in 2016, transferred to Kent State, got hurt. He's an all-star who's had a brilliant year as a relief pitcher. He's a lefty for the Texas Rangers, my team. Latz is also an all-star and will probably pitch because they're going to throw seven, eight, or nine guys on each team.
0: The Jake Latz story, so he's out of Illinois. He and Michael Papirski, I think, were high school teammates, Tommy. I think they went to the same high school. And they signed, with LSU. And, of course, Michael Papirski was a switch-hitting catcher, very good defensive catcher. And and had a nice long pro career. He's now retired. He lives in Baton Rouge and making this area his home, even though he's from Illinois. He married, from down here. I think he just had a baby, or she's pregnant, or they just had a baby, something like that. So, good dude. So, anyway, Michael Papirski ended up playing for me with the Marucci White Sox, and Jake Latz was supposed to play. This is the summer between their senior year in high school and their freshman year in college. And I had a number of players over the years, everybody from Antoine Duplantis to Kate Savick to Mark Laird, Andrew Stevenson, et cetera, that had played for me with that during that time with the Marucci White Sox. And Latz never came because he had an arm injury. And that arm injury lingered throughout his entire college career. And to the point where this guy who was super highly thought of out of high school, like Jake Latz, had he been healthy, maybe he doesn't go to college, right? Or had he been healthy, it would have been one of the best pitchers to play at LSU.
1: It would have threw a whole lot more than 8 innings.
0: Absolutely. But he had troubles at the end of high school. He had troubles at LSU, troubles at Kent State, and was sort of just a forgotten footnote. I mean, as you mentioned, 8 innings he pitched while he was in Baton Rouge. But the dude was a big-time recruit. And in modern medicine, you know, he got healthy, got the treatment, got the surgeries, probably would have been done for 20, 30, 40 years ago. But nowadays has the ability to stick around, got healthy, and here he is in the All-Star game, the Major League Baseball All-Star game. It is a tremendous story. Think about it. 10 years ago, he was almost a forgotten figure. And so here he is today. I mean, awesome.
1: You know, it may have had helped him back then if he'd had some River of Life capsules, right? And, you know, because I'm a big fan of him. Took my River of Life capsules this morning. And riveroflifecapsules.com, got that up on the screen. And I know you're a fan. Hunter, Derry Beckwith, Joel Davis, everybody's a fan, right?
0: Yeah, riveroflifecapsules.com. 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
1: 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And check out Ronnie's picture on the wall.
0: And we'll tell you more about World Cup. 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
8: Welcome back, everyone. Ronnie Rance alongside Tommy Chrysan over here at the Brewley Walk-Ons. The doors open at 11 o'clock here at the Brewley Walk-Ons. Just about 10 minutes from downtown Baton Rouge, right across Mississippi River Bridge. If you're coming from Lafayette or Lake Charles, you know, right before you, right when you get to the base of the bridge, just take Highway 1 South. It's right down on the right-hand side past right Brewley High School. They do a fantastic job over here. Great place to catch all the action. And, of course, one of the things that you can catch is the World Cup. Ole, ole, ole, ole, ole. The big boys are in it. You know, like all these feel-good stories are going by the wayside, and now we're getting down to the nut cutting time. And you got who you thought would be there, right? You got Spain and France going to be facing off in one semifinal. That was kind of thought to be expected, and when the brackets came out, and that is going to be massive on Tuesday. Spain and France will be going at it 2 o'clock Central Time. I mean, that is like, in Europe, unbelievable, right? But you have a chance at another unbelievable one if some things go to form. You've got England playing today. Who's England taking on, Tommy?
9: I'm looking at it right now. England and Norway play at 4 o'clock.
8: And Norway's
9: today.
8: Been an unbelievable story. That's going to be a tough, tough match.
9: England's a slight favorite.
8: Yeah, England, and that's a coin flip.
9: 8 o'clock tonight, Argentina, a decent favorite against Switzerland.
8: Right. If we can get England and Argentina, that would be something else.
9: France and Spain will play Tuesday. That's going to be huge. Tuesday at 2 o'clock.
8: France and Spain, I mean, that is going to be massive. But, you know, look, can we get Messi in there going for back-to-back World Cups? He has been the story of the entire deal. But, I mean, whoever wins out of Norway and England is going to be, you know, awesome. But I need Argentina. I need Messi to win today. It's going to be a challenge, no question about it, against Switzerland. They've been playing really, really well. But, if you got Switzerland and Norway, that doesn't quite have the juice that England and Argentina do. Could you imagine a Final Four, England and Argentina, France and Spain? That is going to be some tremendous ratings, but we shall see.
9: Yeah, World Cup, most popular event in the world. A little more important than some other countries.
8: You've made no
9: US.
8: Bones about it. You're not a soccer fan. But through this process with the World Cup being in the United States and you being forced to pay attention a little

0: bit more than maybe you have in the past. Has that changed anything for you?
1: A little bit. I mean, I watched the Belgium match, and the U.S. got kind of beat pretty bad.
0: It's a shame that that's the one you watched.
1: Yeah, I know, but I did watch it, and even when it was 3-1, I didn't turn it off,
0: right.
1: Although one of the guys was watching me and said, that's like 35-7 in football. They're probably not coming back, okay?
0: Right.
1: And then, like, you made the comment on Sports Shorts Friday that, you know, how Tom Brady made the analogy that that was bigger than the one of the other matches had a bigger comeback than when they came back from down 28-3 to Todd McClure's Falcons.
0: Yeah, that was the Argentina come-from-behind victory the other day when they were down 2-0 in the 77th minute or something of the game. You only played 90 minutes plus extra time, and they scored 3 goals and went 3-2 to get to the semis. So for me, I'll tell you my World Cup history. So in 1994, the World Cup was in the United States. And that was the first time that John Secada opened up. That's how long ago it was.
1: Ooh.
0: John Secada, one of my favorite singers in the 90s.
1: So I, but let
0: he
1: me
0: opened up.
1: The,
0: he was
1: you
0: the,
1: didn't play soccer as a kid.
0: Never.
1: And it was not offered.
0: I don't think Lakeview Playground had soccer team. They might have, but I don't remember it.
1: And when I was a kid in St. Bernard, it wasn't even offered.
0: Right.
1: Okay. And obviously you didn't play in high school because you played football, basketball, and baseball, and I played basketball, baseball. So it was never really like top of mind.
0: Right.
1: But go ahead. Like, so what
0: so,
1: got
0: so
1: you
0: for,
1: into
0: for
1: it?
0: Me, 1994 is when I feel like that's when I first really knew anything about soccer. I mean, I knew about Pele and, you know.
1: Well, we all
0: and,
1: knew Pele.
0: And certain things, but, you know, I'd watch the World Cup final or something like that. But as far as, like, really getting into it, and it was the United States World Cup 1994. And I was working at a – I was playing minor league baseball and working at a restaurant. I had surgery. So it was during the summer. I wasn't playing. I had gotten released by the Padres. I had surgery. Was working at a restaurant in Tempe, Arizona. And I remember, like, maybe certain groups – you know, Colombian fans or Argentinian fans, certain groups renting out, like, I was working at Monty's La Casa Vieja was the name of the restaurant. It was a famous restaurant in Tempe because it was in, like, the oldest standing building, in Tempe. It had been, you know, the first structure or something that was ever built was where this restaurant was. Now, Monty's closed, like, maybe 2 years ago or something like that, but it was a legendary place, and a friend of mine's family owned it. And I remember, like, paying attention to World Cup, John Secada opening ceremonies, these different groups coming in a restaurant, and I watched and kind of got into it. But like the Olympics, as soon as the World Cup's over, there goes your interest in soccer. And so I would kind of pay attention every 4 years in the Olympics, pay attention every 4 years of the World Cup. The women had some nice runs and won the World Cup championship and all things like that. And so, you know, just every 3-4 years when big events like that, you'd pay attention and get into it. Well, what all changed for me was when the New Orleans Saints played the Minnesota Vikings in London 3-4 years ago. And I go up there with my brother and friends to go watch the Saints. And while we're there, we say, well, when in Rome, do as the Romans, right? And we got to go check out a professional soccer game while we're here in London. I mean, we got to go see what this thing's all about. And there's so many high-end, high-level Premier League, Champions League. There's so much soccer in the London area. You talk about an hour and a half radius from where we were staying in Soho. And we had like 3 or 4 choices of games we could have gone to. And we decided to go to see Chelsea at Crystal Palace. Now, Crystal Palace and Chelsea are in the Premier League, and, of course, Chelsea's one of the biggest brands in all of professional soccer. Crystal Palace would be like the Saints, right? You know, the blue-collar part of town. You know, they got their rabid fan base, but they're not like the Rams, you know, or whatever. So I went and had the best time ever. Like, it was amazing, the vibe, the energy, the experience. It clicked for me, and I went, okay, I get it. And if I was living in England, or if I was living in Europe, I'd be all in on it too, based on my experience in person.
1: Make a comparison, because you have been to the Kentucky Derby, and that's a spectacle. How did that match you went to compare to when you went to the Kentucky Derby?
0: I would rather go to a Premier League soccer match.
1: Okay, that's what I was trying to at least see.
0: And here's the thing, is that I went to just a regular season Premier League. I went to like a
1: like week four.
0: Yeah, I went to like week four kind of a 17 game football season. I was like week three or four. I wasn't at the playoffs. I wasn't in anything that super, super mattered. And it still had that kind of energy for me and everything. Whereas like say the Kentucky Derby, which I've been to, and it's a bucket list type event. There's a lot of build up, but I mean the actual that horses run for what, a couple minutes, that's it. You know what I mean?
1: Two minutes and three seconds.
0: Right.
1: You're over.
0: I mean, so yeah. I would rather go to Premier League, and they play, I wanna say in the Premier League, and I know somebody's gonna know the number and I don't. I wanna say like 40 something games during the regular season. So if you've got a team, you'd have 24 or so home games. That's a long season over the course of many, many months. And it's pretty awesome.
1: Have you ever been to Talladega or Daytona?
0: I've never done Talladega.
1: Or Daytona. For the racing, auto racing.
0: The only racing I've ever done is I went to the Coca-Cola 500, I believe it was called, in Atlanta 20 years ago or so. LSU baseball was playing at the Georgia Bulldogs in a three-game series. The Jumbo Sports Network and CST, we were televising that Sunday game. And I flew into Atlanta to drive to Athens like the day before or something like that. And George Boudreaux, the founder of Boudreaux's Butt Paste,
1: good friend,
0: was sponsoring a car. Like he sponsored a car a few times a year.
1: The Butt Paste car?
0: Right. And he had the Boudreaux's Butt Paste logo on the hood. And there was a female driver. She was a school teacher. And a female driver. And I got to go in the pits and hold the little stop sign. You know, like, you know how they lean over with the sign where so that the car knows where to pull into the pit? I got to hold that sign a couple times, which was really, really cool. Now, I think the car finished last. Because I think Boudreaux and them had like $10 for a budget, and everybody else had like a million.
1: You know, George Boudreaux had Boudreaux's Pharmacy in Covington. Okay, this is before all the national chains showed up on every other corner. And it was a very popular place. Covington was a small town when I lived there. And I knew George. He had kids that played at the rec department the whole bit. And he developed that in his little lab behind the pharmacy counter.
0: Well, the true Hollywood story on that, because he told me, was that he was working for a pharmacist who had already come up with that compound to help with diaper rash. And it didn't have any fancy name to it. It had whatever the chemical name was. But when George, the people would come to the pharmacy and say, you know, hey, do you have any more of that, you know, that diaper cream or whatever? Well, eventually it morphed to, do you have any more of that butt paste?
1: Yeah.
0: And then that gentleman, you know, retired and sold his pharmacy or whatever to Mr. George. So then it became, you know, the butt paste for years and years and years, you know, to help with diaper rash and all. And then they found out it helps with other things as well. But then because his name was George Boudreaux, it eventually morphed to Boudreaux's butt paste. And, of course, the rest is history. What put Mr. George on the map and helped make him a bunch of money on top of the money he was making already was Oprah Winfrey fell in love with the product. And she, you know how they have Oprah's favorite things, which was used to be an episode once a year where if you were lucky enough to be in the audience for an Oprah's favorite things taping, she usually highlighted 5 to 10 things a year. And most of the time, she would give away those products on air. So, like, under your seat, they would be a tube of Boudreaux's butt paste or a Coca-Cola can or whatever
1: bag,
0: it was.
1: Yeah.
0: Right. And one year, she decided to feature Boudreaux's butt paste as one of her favorite things. And it wasn't just for diaper rash. She used it for other things. And when Oprah puts her stamp on something, it exploded in the stores and Walmart and all that. Mr. George bought a $500,000 Prevost bus because he's a huge LSU football, you know, athletic supporter. He's tailgate and everything. And he had a big, giant $500,000 Prevost tailgate bus. And on the bumper sticker, I mean, on the license plate, it said, thanks, Oprah.
1: I didn't know that. He went to the game at Notre Dame that year, and he was on national TV on the sideline.
0: And then Oprah did him a solid, and like years later, in one of her episodes of Oprah's all-time favorite things, she brought it back again, and he made another lick.
1: Ronnie, before we go to break, don't forget Court Street Cafe right up the highway in Port Allen. Steak night tonight, the brunch tomorrow. Jason and the staff do a super job at Court Street Cafe in Port Allen. I'll be out there Monday night for Sports Shorts Monday, which will will air at 6:30 on Facebook, YouTube, and X. That'll be Court Street Cafe in Port Allen. Check it out. We got Joel coming up after
0: the break. Got Joel Davis over at Woodenhaven Furniture Company. He's waiting for you to go see him. We'll talk to J.D. the Hog when we return next. We've got Major League Baseball draft, LSU baseball talk as well that we'll get into, and a whole lot more. Don't go anywhere. Sports Shorts will continue for the Brule Walk-Ons right after this.
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8: Radio. Welcome back, everyone. Ronnie Rance here with you alongside Tommy Chrisan at the number one walk-ons in all the land, the Brulee walk-ons, just 10 minutes from downtown Baton Rouge. And joining us right now, speaking of Baton Rouge, in the heart of Mid-City is Wooden Haven Furniture Company. And wherever there's Wooden Haven Furniture Company on a Saturday, most of the time there is Joel Davis. JD joins us. What's up, sir?
9: Ron! What's up, my dude? Good to see you back on your own show.
8: I mean,
9: God dang, dude. I mean, literally have done the show. By the way, last week, debacle. Not sure what was going on last week.
8: I heard we had some technical difficulties with your phone call.
9: A few. Just yeah. A few, right?
8: Yeah.
9: Okay. Hey, listen. Here's the deal, dude. God is good, bro. Look at the weather outside, guys. Look at the weather. You know, nothing will make you appreciate good weather.
8: He's going to say
9: more
8: weather.
9: Than bad no, weather. What?
8: I was just telling Tommy you're about to give me the it's good. Furniture buying weather.
9: 100%, 100%. Chamber of Commerce Saturday, Ron. But more importantly, bad weather makes you appreciate good weather that much more. Thank you, the Lord upstairs, for a beautiful sunny Saturday. Right. Love the idea that we're on the verge of high school football. Love the fact that we're on the verge of college football and NFL football. It couldn't be any better. This is the type of year that gets me jacked, Ron. You understand what I'm talking about?
8: Jacked. I hear you, Joel.
9: Ron, I'm telling you, dude, I look like I'm on steroids, and I'm not, because I'm so jacked right now because football is right around the corner. I mean, the veins are popping.
10: Joel,
9: Everything's just happening.
10: It's only July the 11th.
8: Yeah, haven't even had media days yet.
9: You want to see what I'm going to look like on August 1st, Ron? It's going to be ridiculous. I'm going to look like Arnold Schwarzenegger. It's going to be stupid. I'm coming out of my
10: I don't know about that.
9: All right, Lou Ferrigno. I'll look like Lou Ferrigno, the Hulk.
8: Joel, you got Ron. About 12, about 10 more days to get in the red zone fundraising night at the ballpark for you and your coaches. We've got about seven more home games. So you need to hurry up and get it in.
9: A lot of guys need to be invited, Ron. So yeah. I get a call from Brewerton the other day. Let's go with the Brewski. Brewski
8: is Zachary High football.
9: Oh, my God, dude. Him and his staff. Look, there's a lot of great coaches in how they run their programs. Buddy, it all starts at the top, dude. And my fundraising, when I fundraise with the team, it tells me a lot about what type of organization they're running. Are they holding kids accountable? Are they making sure that every kid is responsible for everything they do? Showing up on time, getting their weights in, making sure that they're staying on schedule with the amount of weights that they're lifting, progressing through the program. But holding kids accountable, Ron, and I'm going to tell you, nobody does it better than the Brewski up at Zachary High School and that staff. So he calls me 2 days ago. He goes, hey, man, I just want to give you an update on the card sale. Now, mind you, they only have like 95 varsity players, right? Then they have like another 100. Then another 50, say, freshmen. So we run our fundraiser with the varsity first,

0: right? And then we come back with the freshmen, and then we come back with the middle school, blah, blah, blah, blah, blah. But my point is, and Ron, you've done this before. You remember when you were selling those cards, those little discount cards, and yep, you'd hand each kid 20 cards? And the state average is about 10 cards per kid sold. That's about the average on the state. Ask me what the average is with a varsity football team at Zachary High School.
1: I'm going to say, clearly it's a crazy number, but I would think at least 20.
0: It's 21 cards, Ron.
1: Yeah.
0: 21 cards. And that's why they win, bro, because the staff holds those kids accountable. And when they hand those kids 20 cards, it's not a, hey, I need you to try to sell these cards for your football team. It's a, you're going to sell these cards. You're going to get it done. And if you don't get it done, you're not playing. And I don't care if you run a 4-2. I don't care if you run a 4-4. That's how you win state championships, bro. It's not about just the weight room. It's about holding them accountable on every single thing they do.
1: Well, it's the same fundraiser. To me, it's the same as like as an old baseball guy. You know, if you ever go into a high school baseball field or a college baseball field, especially, you know, now there's a lot of turf fields, but when it's natural grass, if the field is in good shape and it looks awesome, the program's usually in good shape and plays awesome. When the field is garbage, like, why, man, there's trash everywhere. The field looks like it hasn't been cut in a while, whatever. Team's not going to be good. Like, it goes hand in hand.
0: You walk into the locker room, there's not a thing out of place. There's not a sock on the ground. There's not a jock strap on the ground. It doesn't smell like somebody's eight.
1: All right. I'm about to have lunch. Come on. Right. I got you.
0: You hold everything, hold these kids accountable. When you hold them accountable with the little things, you tend to win games on Friday night. So my point is, I just wanted to give a shout out to those guys because they are dominant, and they're not the only ones. There's plenty of other ones that are out there that do just as good as them, but they were first fresh in my mind. They're local. They're right around the corner. You know, Brewski's on TV all the time. You see him getting interviewed on WAFB, Hunter Station, and all that stuff. But at the end of the day, winners freaking win, Ron. Anyway. What did I say?
1: Yeah,
0: AFB. Oh, no, those other guys. That's what I meant. Yeah. That's what I meant. Oh, by the way, Joel, congratulations to Hunter. 4 years with the WBRZ, huh?
2: Yeah, and he's on vacation number 23 now.
1: Is it 4 years?
2: Yeah.
1: He's been interning and then working for them and everything.
2: And he's on vacation 23.
1: He must have some, like, pictures on the GM or something.
2: Yeah,
1: you know what I mean? Like, there's some blackmail going on because that dude's got more vacation time than Trump.
2: When he's on vacation, Ron, it's not like he just, like, stays home or he maybe goes over to the Gulf Coast. Yeah. He's on cruises. He's in Chicago. Yeah, yeah. He's in Vegas.
1: I think he works for the Cubs.
0: Europe.
2: Yeah, he might.
1: But, all right, we are.
2: Hey, Joel, the Saints report July 28th. Are you jacked for that?
0: Coach, TK, I cannot wait, dude. I am so jacked because I know that this team has a lot of what they need to be successful. They're missing some pieces. I get it. I'm a Kellen Moore believer.
1: Drew Brees in California. Shuck, I mean.
0: Dude, I'm a believer, dude. I think he's got to keep him healthy. Got to keep him healthy. You know, I think he's primed for a 24 touchdown season through the air and another 6 on the ground. I really believe it's a 30 touchdown year for him.
2: I'm getting some good vibes about the Saints. Talking to a couple of our colleagues in New Orleans who pay attention to it daily, even though they don't report to July 28th. But and I've been reading some things. I'm starting to get a few good vibes.
0: Yes, but they got to start off hot, TK. They can't come out. It can't come out the gate flat. They have to come out and get a quick head start. You know, win minimum 2-2 out the gate. 3-1 would be amazing. A 2-0 start would be unbelievable. And that's what they have to do. They can't come out and drop 3. You know, be 1-3, and then have to fight their way back. Even though in this division that they would still have a chance, right? Because we understand that this division's not the greatest. I mean, they have everything that they need to do. I can't wait to see what our first-round draft pick does. Tyson, I can't wait to see him actually on the field and how he works with A-Chain and Shuck and this whole offense, how it's going to work together, how Johnson's game is going to improve now that you have other tight ends like Fant and my boy from Georgia on this in the tight end room now. I'm pumped about that, dude. They're telling you, dude, they really improved this roster in the offseason. And I think if they get off to a hot start, when that confidence grows, buddy, this team can take off, right? It's a lot. Mental is a big part of this. You know that, Ron. TK, you know that the mental aspect of the game is massive, right? And so they have to get off to a hot start. And if they do that, man, look out.
1: Talking with Joel Davis, he's over at Woodenhaven Furniture Company in the heart of Mid-City. If you go by there today, you tell him you heard it right here on
0: you get nothing.
1: Sports
0: you
1: Shorts get Radio. Nothing. You're not doing tax for him, at least. I mean, come on.
0: I tell you what, if you come by here today and you say Ron Rant sent you or Tommy Chrysan sent you, I'll give you a little something something. I'll give you a purple and gold.
1: What are you going to give them?
0: Listen. I will give them a purple and gold duck, even if they don't buy anything.
1: Even if they don't buy anything? All right, TK, I'll see
0: even
1: you
0: if
1: over
0: they
1: there.
0: Don't.
1: TK, you and
0: no,
1: I
0: no,
1: are
0: no,
1: going
0: not
1: by.
0: You. Not well, you.
1: Oh, you said if
2: you
1: I just said.
2: Said I'm sending Ronnie. Ronnie's sending Tommy. Tommy told me,
1: and then I told Tommy.
2: Right, that's easy.
0: No.
2: I'm sending Ronnie. Ronnie's sending Tommy. Get the ducks
0: imagine
2: ready.
0: Imagine that. Ronnie's going to show up when things are free. not one invitation.
2: He's on you, Ron.
0: Listen, I was the biggest Rougarou fan on the planet last year. Huge.
1: You didn't get invited last year. You showed up. You just showed up.
0: Me and Cousin David, have you been to a Rougarou game? Not one invitation.
1: Yeah.
0: Not one invitation this year from the big guy. Not one call, not one invitation, nothing from the big guy.
1: Joel, did you see how many people were at the ball game last night?
0: I did not. How many did you have?
1: 2,255.
0: What the?
1: So the game you went to.
0: A Rougarou game or a
2: 2,255?
1: No, 2,255 at the Baton Rouge Rougarou game last night. We had
0: how many of those are paid customers, Ron?
2: 2,254.
1: A lot.
0: How many of those 2,200 got a VIP?
1: Oh, well, no. We don't. No. We don't give away VIPs, Joe. But no, trust me, it was a magical night. They had the USSSA Rec League World Series.
0: You sold some chips and hot dogs and some stuff like that. Like your concessions,
1: yeah, we did all right.
0: Ron.
2: And the Rougarou merchandise.
1: We did all right. Yeah.
0: You can pay for the duck, Ron. You can pay for the duck.
1: No, I want my free duck.
2: We need a Rougarou duck.
0: Unbelievable.
2: Or a Rougarou. All right.
1: Joel, look at the schedule and get your Red Zone fundraising night ready. We only got about a week and a half left, so you got to figure out what you want to do.
0: Season's over already, dude?
1: Dude, it's our last regular season home game is the 22nd, I believe, right?
2: That's correct.
1: Wednesday the 22nd.
2: Could be a playoff game the next week.
1: Yes, that's what I'm saying, like we did last year. We need to do the Red Zone night.
2: Okay,
1: all right, Joel, we'll let you go, man. Okay. We'll talk.
0: Okay,
1: we'll come see you after.
0: Bye.
2: Got a comment. I know what I'm getting for Christmas, and that comes from Mama Rance.
1: There you go. That's right. She's getting a purple and gold duck.
2: Purple and gold duck is going.
1: But it's a one of a kind.
2: To Mama Rance.
1: It's a one of a kind.
2: Thank you, Mama Rance, for the comment.
1: All right. We'll take a break. We're over here at the Brule Walk-Ons, where it's a great place to watch, of course, the World Cup. We also have the Genesis Scottish Open going on right now.
2: Scottie Scheffler missed a cut for the first time in 78 events.
1: Really?
2: In the Scottish Open.
1: First cut missed. Did
2: that was like the fifth longest ever.
1: Is Burns the Burns playing?
2: I'll check that out during the break, but we gotta get the break.
1: All right, we'll take a time. I'll be back with more Sports Shorts. Don't go anywhere.
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11: 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If you're over in Lake Charles, don't forget the Lake Charles Gumbo Gators home game this Tuesday over at McNeese Ballpark, taking on the Baton Rouge Rougarou. The Rougarou and the Gumbo Gators will play four times next week, Tuesday through Friday. They'll alternate each night. Actually, Wednesday in Baton Rouge, we're bringing the Lake Charles Gumbo Gators to Baton Rouge, and we're bringing the Lake Charles Gumbo Gators dance team.
12: Good.
11: They're going to come perform. We also will have William Schmidt, LSU Tiger pitcher, who will be the ace of the staff next year. William Schmidt will be signing autographs from 6 to 7 behind the third base dugout, the Rougarou dugout. He'll be taking pictures. If you bring items to sign, he'll sign them for you. That'll be this coming.

0: He went 68-70 or 68-72, I believe. That didn't get it done. He missed by two strokes to cut. Rory McIlroy is tied for the lead going into the third, start the third round later today. But the British Open, where is it this year?
1: Royal Birkdale.
0: Royal Birkdale, yeah.
1: I got a buddy that played it. I think you're playing it next year. It's one of the older courses in the rotation over there across the pond, but it's a cool course.
0: And Rory's played it a ton, so not a surprise that, you know, this is...
1: He's odds-on favorite, actually.
0: Absolutely should be.
1: Slightly ahead of Scheffler, but I was telling you during a break, you know, I've seen when Scheffler doesn't have a good performance on Thursday or Friday, he's lights out Saturday, Sunday. So I wonder if missing the cut at the Scottish Open... would, like, get him, like, okay, I'm going to show them that, you know, ain't going to happen again.
0: Wait, do we know where the Scottish Open's being played?
1: I can tell you that.
0: Of course that is. I'm curious.
1: It's played at the Renaissance Club in Great Britain.
0: Okay, Renaissance Club in Great Britain. Okay, yeah, I've never played I've never played anything in Great Britain. I've only been in Scotland twice.
1: You played St. Andrews, right?
0: Played St. Andrews twice, been to Scotland twice, and then been to Ireland once, going to go back next May for
1: you have a lot of frequent flyer miles, don't you?
0: But I'm not like my mom, man. My mom's on top of it. She's, you know, she gets every, if there's a point to be getting for a gallon of milk, she figures out how to get it, you know.
1: Well, you know,
0: I'm the guy who's got such wasted miles, probably a little here, a little there, never use it, don't know how, you know, that kind of thing.
1: I got a good one. I'm a point getter too. The last fill up of gas I had and the next four fill ups, I have 60 cents a gallon off. That adds up.
0: Where do you do that?
1: Chevron.
0: Okay.
1: I got the Chevron app, and they had a promo the other day. If you filled up on 4th of July, they gave you 2,500 points, and that's good for five.
0: I seem to type in my number a lot at gas pumps, but it goes to, like, some mystery
1: well,
0: pot
1: I might have
0: somewhere.
1: To coach you up one day, right? I'm saying,
0: like,
1: I mean,
0: like racetrack, I should never buy a drink at racetrack. As many times as I've typed in my number.
1: On five fill-ups in my Jerry Lane GMC, I'm going to save over $100. Man, that's like getting two fill-ups for free. I mean, come on.
0: Now, that's unleaded or
1: regular gas.
0: Yeah, regular gas. Yeah.
1: So, Jerry Lane GMC Canyon. I love it. Thank you, Eric.
0: I went diesel first time ever a year ago. Got a diesel truck.
1: Yeah, I got the regular.
0: And then, of course, it's the second I buy the diesel truck, prices go through the roof with the war in Iran and everything. Now I was paying $5 a gallon at one point. Now they're coming down. Thank goodness.
1: Walk-ons get ready to open the doors here in Brule. So folks need to come on out. We're about to roll to our break, put hour number one into the books. Got a whole nother hour. We're here till 12 noon, Baton Rouge, Lafayette, Lake Charles. Do check us out. Don't forget the Island Golf Course down the street in Plaquemine with Ronnie Ransom, Tommy Christ. And hour number one in the books, hour number two around the corner. Stay with us.
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9: And welcome, everyone, back to Sports Shorts Radio. Ronnie Rance alongside Tommy Chrisan, hour number two of Sports Shorts coming your way. I hope, thanks for listening to us. And Sports Shorts Lafayette, Lake Charles, Baton Rouge. We're over at the Brulee Walk-Ons, 10 minutes from downtown Baton Rouge. Highway 1 South, if you get to the base of the Mississippi River Bridge, heading into Baton Rouge from the west side, just take Highway 1 South, 5 minutes on your right is the Brulee Walk-Ons. The place to be. You know, I was out the last couple of weeks, only joined via segment, I guess.
10: There's something I want to bring up, Ronnie, and I know I'm going to blindside you with this, but somebody very close to you and I, and you hadn't had a chance to comment, Roger Kadar passed away at the age of 74. Well, his services were last Monday. You were out of town.
9: Yeah.
10: I had something I had to do and couldn't make it, but I hosted his show one year when Clarence Bugs had some kind of surgery and couldn't do it. Roger paid me to host his show here in Baton Rouge, like the whole 15 shows, and he never said no if you asked him to come on the radio or TV or, Roger, can you come meet this person? But and he had battled brain cancer. He had some illnesses. It wasn't a great last year or so for him, but what a legend Roger Kadar, and I know he meant a lot to you.
9: Yeah, you know, I hated that I didn't end up making it to his service. I know Skip Burtman spoke. Hiller Moore, district attorney, was a really good friend of his and spoke. And obviously Roman Banks and other Southern officials. Wilbert Ellis, the former Louisiana – he is in the Louisiana Sports Hall of Fame as an Ambassador Award winner, former longtime coach and AD at Grambling, also spoke. I was in Omaha, Nebraska all last week at the Stinger National High School Baseball Championship Series presented by Raising Cane's. It was 18 states represented, all-star teams from 18 states. Louisiana made the Final Four, and myself, I was the executive producer of it all week for ESPN, and then Todd Walker, myself, and Lynn Rollins did the semis and the finals. And I had a lot of wrap-up stuff to do over there, and then couldn't there weren't a lot of flights. I couldn't get in earlier. And I actually changed flights to get in a little earlier when I was going to be able to make, like, the second half of the service, and then the flight ended up being delayed. But so my history with Roger Kadar, who is in the Louisiana Sports Hall of Fame, and we obviously became great friends for many years. The first time I can remember meeting him, I knew who he was. Of course, the Southern baseball coach, and I knew who he was as that in the 80s. I was a senior in high school. The Texas Rangers, I believe, invited me to go to a pro tryout at Brulee High. Actually, it's kind of funny that we're here in Brulee with this story. It was like, you know how they used to

0: do. Scouts back in the day would have Texas Rangers tryout camp or whatever, and they put you through the paces. You'd run, you'd throw, you'd hit. You know, there'd be, you know, some Ranger scouts, some college scouts, you know, whatever. Well, Kadar was there scouting as well for Southern, trying to find players. And I believe Ricky Powell from Tioga High School, who was a left-handed player, I think Ricky might have went to Southern, or maybe at least he tried to sign him. You know, maybe he recruited him and he didn't. I can't remember. But Ricky was from Central Louisiana. I'm at Menard High in Central Louisiana. And we went to the camp. And that was the first time I met Roger. And he was a bigger-than-life personality. He's loud. He's got a great, you know, sense of joking. And I remember talking to him and yucking it up. And, you know, hey, Coach, I am going to LSU. And, you know, we'll play against y'all. And that was the first time I met him. And then, of course, played against him. Got to really kind of know him and be personal friends with him probably 25, 30 years ago, late 90s. I remember LSU playing Southern every year, at least once, sometimes twice. And they would play, and I remember them playing at Zephyr Field in the late 90s. And at the time, Southern had never beaten LSU. And the game went into extra innings, and LSU won the game. Brad Cressy hits a routine fly ball to right field. But because they had played the shift on him, and this was before the shift was the thing, but they had a guy throwing 70 miles an hour, and Brad Cressy was a pull hitter, so they figured this guy's going to pull the ball. And so they literally had, like, the right fielder playing practically in center field, and Bressy hits one off the end of the bat the other way, and it ends up being the winning run. But I remember, like, getting to know Roger in the 90s, doing TV and radio and all that, and him being a guest on my shows and stuff. And then we became great friends. And, you know, he's only 74, I believe. He was only 74 years old, you know, when he passed. And Coach Burtman's still 88 and still going strong. And so he's gone way too soon. But so many stories. And he, one of the funniest ones was, he didn't speak English until he was like 12 years old.
1: Right.
0: He grew up the other side of New Roads in a little town. I can't think of the name, but they spoke Creole on the other opposite across the water from New Roads, in a little community where he spoke Creole until he was like 12 years old. So because of that, he had this accent. He had this inflection.
1: It was unique.
0: He had his own like kind of dialect, right? And it was a combination of not really reading and all that till later in life, and speaking English, and then, you know, with the accent already of South Louisiana. And so he had his own little unique accent. And my nickname, of course, was Jumbo, that Skip Burtman gave me when I played for him in the early 90s. But when it came out of his mouth, it sounded like Jimbo, like J-I-M instead of J-U-M. And Canterbury and yourself and me and everybody used to make fun of it, you know. Jimbo. And he was saying Jumbo, but it all came across. Oh, Jimbo.
1: The Creole touch.
0: Yeah, the Creole touch to it. And, I mean, that dude was so nice, so awesome.
1: Well, Ronnie, when I was a freshman at Southeastern, he was the assistant baseball coach at Southern under Leroy Boyd, who was a great coach at Southern baseball. Then Roger actually got away from baseball for a couple of years and was assistant basketball coach because he played both sports at Southern. By the way, he hit like 393 his last year at Southern. And then, of course, I got to know him. But two stories. He calls me up one day and says, TK, you got to come have a cocktail with me. I got somebody I want you to meet. Long story short, I show up. He's sitting there with Dusty Baker, who was in town. Another time, he's sitting there with Dave Stewart, remember the big-time pitcher, Cy Young Award winner. But, you know, he was always just a perfect gentleman, a great coach, and, you know, so much success and all that good stuff. He's going to be missed, but I have a lot of fond memories of Roger Kadar.
0: Yeah, the funny one, the last one, I mean, a million I could tell, but I'm emceeing his banquets.
1: I did a lot of PA work for him at Southern Baseball,
0: I emceed his banquets the last few years that he had them when he was working with Major League Baseball, and he had Dusty Baker and Dave Stewart and all these guys come in to speak. And because he was working with urban development, with Major League Baseball, trying to grow the game for, you know, African-American players, you know, in their inner cities.
1: It was a big thing at the Crown Plaza one year I went to.
0: Yeah, I mean, he had the banquet over there. Yeah. He had the banquet at L'Auberge, you know. And so the final banquet he had, it was the last one ever because he's retiring. Dan Canterbury is an assistant coach for him. And I walk in there, and Roger wants to go over the program a little bit with me prior to the doors opening, just to tell me what he wants me to do and all that. And I'm looking at the program, and he's got Randy Ranch, wherever it's supposed to say Ronnie Rance on the program. It says Randy Ranch. I'm talking R-A-N-D-Y. R-A-N-C-H, not Ronnie Rance, Randy Ranch, all over the program because I'm speaking all over this thing. And I go, Coach, are you kidding me? And I'll show it to him, and I go, we've known each other for 40 years. Like, it's got Randy Ranch all over the thing. He goes, oh, Jimbo, I did not do that, Jimbo. That's the white people did that, Jimbo. That's the white people messed up. I did not do that.
1: I love it.
0: Funny thing is that Canterbury pulls me aside and goes, you're Randy Ranch in his phone. I've seen you call him, and he's answered the phone. And
1: sort of white
0: Randy
1: people
0: Ranch.
1: Didn't do it. Yeah. In fact, I got a lot of fine memories, and what a guy, you know. And I mean, it's just
0: it was a great turnout.
1: We could spend 2 hours just on Roger Cadar stories, just like Skip stories and everything else. But the impact that he made at Southern University and to the game of baseball, and to the youth programs that he always supported. I mean, he was one of one, as they say.
0: He was a trip. All right, we will. We're over here at the Brule Walk-Ons. Transition into speaking of baseball. Let's talk a little LSU baseball. The draft.
1: Yeah, we got to do that. The draft starts in about an hour. Hey, I really want to thank Major League Baseball for waiting.
0: Thanks,
1: until
0: Rob.
1: Sports Shorts Radio concludes today here at the Brule Walk-Ons, and then they're going to start round one of the draft.
0: Yeah, thanks, Rob Manfred, the commissioner. It's odd that they're starting the draft at noon, I mean, as opposed to prime time, but whatever. Obviously, they figure out
1: 10:30 tomorrow.
0: That's what makes sense. So four rounds today. In those four rounds, we expect, obviously, Derek Curiel and Jake Brown to be gone. The question is where, and is that high enough, for them to go? And I don't have any expectation of Derek Curiel or Jake Brown returning. Do you?
1: I do not. I think Kerry Al's going to go in the last part of the first round, and I think Jake Brown's going to go in round two. That's a pure guess. I got no inside info. I haven't talked to any major league scouts. I know many of them, but I hadn't talked to any of them about this. But I think Kerry Al's going to go somewhere between 15 and 30, and then Jake Brown, I think, will go early part of the second round.
0: Derek Curiel and Jake Brown gone. Devin Sheeran
1: could go.
0: Is a guy that's also the highest ranked LSU pitcher on the board. So it's kind of expected that all three of them will probably go. Will sign. Where Devin Sheeran actually goes, who knows? He's ranked as the number 144th by MLB as far as players go. And that would probably put him somewhere in the neighborhood of the in the top five rounds. Obviously, it could go earlier, it could go later. But Lucas Naraki surprised some folks yesterday. A two-way guy, pitcher, player, was expected to be a top two-round pick. He withdrew his name from the draft for LSU. And
1: like Stephen Milam did. Same thing. You can pull your name out of there. You just have to submit official notification to the draft so that nobody wastes a pick on you.
0: I mean, that is big time. It's amazing how these guys he's a left-handed pitcher, first baseman, outfielder, 5'11", 190-pounder from Aledo, Texas. We had a few Aledo, Texas teams in town right now for the USSSA Rec League World Series. But that was a giant sign. A giant get for LSU baseball, who thought they were going to have to sweat it out with Lucas Naraki. And he's now the third player from LSU's 2026 recruiting class to withdraw his name. Outfielder Nathaniel Davis and left-handed pitcher Braxton Beattie, all of them. Naraki was the number 115th player in the draft, according to ESPN's draft rankings, and the number 151 player in MLB's list. He went to Aledo High School, two-way player. He even hit in front of scouts at the Major League Baseball Draft Combine last month. He's probably on the little shorter side. I mean, they got him listed at 5'11". A lot of people think he's more like 5'10". But he has a fastball that can reach up to 95 miles an hour from the left side and an excellent slider as well. Throws a changeup, which he didn't have to use much in high school, but we'll probably develop that. And according to scouts, one scout told the Advocate, as a freshman, he could come in and pitch meaningful innings and get left-handed hitters out. Kind of how Griffin Herring did when he was a freshman. Remember, Griffin Herring did so well for LSU. Throws a bunch of strikes, and his breaking ball is really good. Talking about his slider. Had a high asking price, obviously, as you should. And because of his size at 5'10", 5'11", you know, if he was 6'3", nothing to talk about. 5'10", 5'11", might not give him the money that he wants.
1: They're not all going to be Ron Guidry.
0: Right. But how about this? Think about this. Now with the 5-for-5 rule, and again, I don't know his birthday, so I don't know when he turns 21. But in theory, if he turns 21 at around the draft time after his sophomore year, he could have leverage his sophomore year in the draft, junior year in draft, and his senior year. Remember, second year. We're going to have to stop calling it freshman, junior. Just call it second year, third year, and fourth year. So he'll have 3 years potentially to have leverage to be drafted or go pro or not. And so think about it. If he stays at LSU for 4 years, remember he got five, but if he stayed at LSU for 4 years, he'll probably have made $1 million. So he'll make $1 million if he's really as good as they say he is. And then he can get drafted and go in the pro draft and maybe get another couple $1 million.
1: Well, you know, Ronnie, I said this on Sports Shorts Friday. You heard me say it. I mean, why wouldn't a guy want to go play at LSU? Or there's a lot of great SEC schools. Make $200,000, $300,000 a year instead of riding a bus in Des Moines, Iowa for 12 hours to play a couple of seven-inning games and a doubleheader and eat a pizza at the end of the night. Why wouldn't you want to go to, you know, LSU with the fans and the stadium and the facilities, compete in the SEC and find out if you're really any good? A lot of guys think they're good, but find out if you're really good. And LA, this is no slight to the other SEC schools. It's obviously the best college baseball conference in America.
0: 11th place team won the national
1: title. Yeah, 11th place team won the national title. There you go. And the 14th place team beat the 11th place team in Hoover.
0: Right.
1: So why wouldn't you want to do that instead of riding around the Midwest or up and down the Eastern Seaboard, you know, playing single A ball? Ooh, you're in double A, but whatever. But so no, what Major League Baseball has done was shrinking the draft, cutting back their number of affiliate programs they have, all the MLB clubs, has been a big boost for college baseball.
0: Yeah, no, does this surprise you? It doesn't surprise me one iota that Jay Johnson's team next year is going to be loaded. I mean, not one iota. Think about it. All of their starters from this year on the bump are coming back. All of their weekend starters in February, when they started off 9-0 or 6-0 or whatever it was, 8-0, whatever it was, that pitching staff is all returning and they're going to be juniors.
1: Throw in the new guys.
0: Then you throw in the transfers. Then you throw in the freshmen that are now sophomores. And the then all these transfer portal players. Like, I'm telling you right now, Jay Johnson's not taking this bad season lying down.
1: No, Jay Johnson is on a mission. He had said that. I got to do a better job of constructing the roster. That's basically quote unquote.
0: And speaking of one of those starting pitchers, William Schmidt, the former Catholic High Bear, he will be at the Baton Rouge Rougarou game this coming Wednesday. So make your plans to attend. Bring the kids out there. You know, if you're an LSU fan, baseball fan too, come on out. Buy a ticket, get in. You get to meet William Schmidt between 6 and 7. He'll be under a tent behind the third base dugout, signing autographs, taking pictures, you name it. And then he'll throw out the first pitch as well. That'll be this Wednesday night. And we'll have the Gator Girls dance team from Lake Charles, one of the best dance teams in the league. They will be here as the Lake Charles Gumbo Gators travel to Baton Rouge this Wednesday.
1: And prior to Wednesday, they're home tomorrow night. So gates open 6 o'clock tomorrow night against the Acadiana Cane Cutters. So get on out to Goldsby tomorrow night.
0: All right, we'll take a time out. We'll be back with more Sports Shorts live from the Brule Walk-Ons right after this.

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1: Welcome back, everyone. Ronnie Rance here with you over at the Brule Walk-Ons, just across the Mississippi River from Baton Rouge. Looking forward to it. I think I'm going to go black and redfish. What are you going to do?
2: That's one of my go-tos here. And I'm going to check out the menu. A lot of times when we have Hunter here, I'll eat before the show is over. But I'm going to do it after. I'm going to go with something. But the black and redfish, I get it with the crawfish cream sauce. It is really good here at Walk-Ons.
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3: Hey, good morning, guys. 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
1: Appreciate it, Patrick. Appreciate it for joining us. Let's sit back to the Major League Baseball draft. The amount of money, I looked this up, Tommy, because I kind of wanted to see what we were talking about here. The last pick in the second round is slotted for $1.3 million. Okay, now that's, again, that's not what they're going to get. They might get more, and a lot of times they do. But slotted for 1.3. The third round, the last pick of the third round, keep in mind there's some sandwich picks too in between the, you know, first round, second round, second round, third. The last pick of the third round is like $750,000. And so in essence, if you're a good attorney, you're looking at $1 million for the last pick of the third round. So anything in the first three rounds is a really good chance you're going to get $1 million or more. Well, I mean, you're going to get $1 million or more in the second round, but third round as well.
2: Yeah, I mean, it's it is what it is. And part of that is because there's only 20 rounds, so the money they have that they allocate for the draft is higher because they don't have as many guys to worry about signing.
1: Jake Brown doesn't have – I mean, Curiel and Jake Brown both have leverage now. Now, Curiel would just finish his second year. Jake Brown finishes third year. But it's not like a traditional third year for Jake Brown because now he can play five. So Jake Brown actually has real leverage now. And what I mean by that is if you're a junior and someone drafts you and they offer you $100,000 and you say, no, I want $200,000, you're saying, I'm willing to go back to college for my senior year. Well, okay, you can go back to your college for your senior year, and they'll kind of know about what you'll make going back to college. But then when you get drafted after your senior year, that's it. You really don't have any leverage. So whatever monies they give you is just courtesy money. But if you now, if you're Derek Curiel, you finish your sophomore year, well, now he's got leverage this year because he can say, I go back for my third season. He's got leverage next year because he can go back for his fourth season. And when he gets to his fourth year, he could say, I'm going to go back for my fifth year if you don't pay. So these guys are going to be able to really stretch the pot and get as much as they possibly can if they're a first, second, third round pick.
2: I agree with you totally. And it's all about negotiating and the leverage and the posturing and, you know, get as much money as you can because you're not going to get it forever. You know, but as great as Curiel and Jake Brown are, we don't know that they're going to have a 10-year Major League Baseball career. So they got to get it while the getting's hot. And, you know, I think they're both in a great position to be able to do that with their handlers, their agents, their people.
1: Curiel finished the season super hot. He had a 10-game hitting streak to end the LSU season. He batted .447 during that streak, had seven doubles, scored 13 runs, walked nine times during that 10-game hitting streak, had a .542 on-base percentage. So he was fantastic. Another guy for LSU that finished hot, and he will be back, was Milam. Milam finished at .296 for the year with 15 doubles, one triple, and 11 homers. Remember, Tommy, he was hitting like .249, .250 at one point in the season. And not that, you know, like two-thirds of the way. And then just went on a tear towards the end and finished with all that with a .981 fielding percentage.
2: One thing about Milam, and I'm going to go back to one of Skip's terms, he's one of those guys who comes up with the timely hit. Okay, he might be 0-for-3 and maybe, you know, pop one up to the catcher or whatever. And then all of a sudden when you need him in the seventh or eighth inning, he comes through. And that's kind of been his story since he's been wearing, you know, the LSU uniform. And of course, what he did at shortstop, I mean, he had a couple of errors late in the year, but he was really, really good. There were a lot of really good shortstops in the SEC. He was one of them.
1: Jake Brown, as we talked, finished the year 309, had 165 at-bats. Remember, he missed the last 17 games of the year due to a hand injury. He was number 5 in the SEC in homers, number 5 in RBIs, and number 9 in total bases at the time of his injury. He had 16 homers with 17 games left to play. He would have easily cleared the 20 threshold, in my opinion, before he got hurt. Not a long-term, you know, career-ending injury. He's fine. Aaron Beedy, by the way, 317 he finished for the year with 18 homers. Of course, Aaron Beedy coming back. But his emergence, Aaron Beedy's emergence, and Milam's emergence, how they turn their seasons around offensively from halfway through the season to what they did the second half is amazing.
2: You think Jake Brown, corner outfielder in MLB, in pro
1: yes.
2: ball? Corner, probably left because – I don't want to be critical, but his arm's not, you know, a plus-plus.
1: Yeah, but it's really
2: good.
1: Accurate.
2: He's accurate,
1: yeah.
2: Which is maybe more important.
1: Yeah, I mean, if you have a better arm, put him in left, but I think he can play right, and yeah. And probably his arm will get a little bit better as he, you know, in pro ball, especially being a former pitcher and everything that.
2: Yes, I think he's a corner outfielder, you know, going forward, but there could be a team thinks differently, but probably not.
1: Yeah, I mean, it's exciting. You know, every year I feel like we get really pumped up about LSU baseball, and then sometimes you get your heart broken a little bit with some of the guys. But on paper, this team's pretty special.
2: And, again, round one starts in a little over 30 minutes. Okay, they'll do rounds 1 through 4 today. Then round 5 will start at 10:30 tomorrow morning. You'll see some other Louisiana school guys get picked. You'll see some more Tigers. Rounds 5 through 20, only 20 rounds of draft, are tomorrow. So come Sunday night, you know who from the state of Louisiana got drafted.
1: Have you seen the video that Chris Lecoq made of last night?
2: I did. Fantastic.
1: Pretty amazing.
2: Casey sent it to me earlier. That was A+. I mean,
1: yeah, I don't know if Casey's put it on social media
2: well,
1: yet.
2: Well, me and Casey have a plan for that tomorrow.
1: As far as putting it on social
2: yeah,
1: media,
2: and, gotcha. You know, and tagging some sponsors, and I mean, it's not real long, but it's spectacular.
1: Yeah, it's a little sizzle reel, probably 60 to 90 second video.
2: Yeah, Casey sent it to me this morning, and Casey and I spoke for about 20 minutes while I was on my way to the walk-ons in Brule, and we got some thoughts we shared, and you're going to learn more about that later today or tomorrow.
1: Yeah, but I appreciate Chris Lecoq who came out there. Of course, Chris works for LPB and has been doing videos
2: who hired
1: forever.
2: Chris Lecoq?
1: You know, Pelican Broadcasting TK. And Tommy Chrysan back in the day.
2: I interviewed with him.
1: Yeah.
2: He came highly recommended, and I met him, and I went to the owners of the Pelican.
1: That was like, 20 years ago? Probably?
2: Yeah, I said, I think this guy's going to be really good. They said, okay, hire him. So I hired Chris Lecoq, and he is fantastic.
1: He's a rock star. Yeah.
2: He is A+.
1: Yeah, he's a rock star. He does a lot of work with LSU. He's like one of the cameramen. He's the center field camera guy for LSU baseball. So
2: right.
1: When you watch the game, most of the games you watch are him.
2: Which is why, I'll tell you a little secret. You kind of know this, but for many games I would sit with Coach Burtman. Chris knew that. So Chris would show me and Skip and all my friends and be, look at TK sitting by Coach Burton. Well, that was because of Chris Lecoq. Knowing it ain't what you know, it's who you know, right?
1: Exactly. Exactly. we're over here at the Brule Walk-Ons. Well,
2: they got the doors open.
1: Yeah,
2: here.
1: Yeah. No, place is filling up. Great place, of course, to watch the Scottish Open. You got the World Cup. There's got a replay right now of Belgium and Spain. But today, 2 World Cup games. England and Norway. Norway has been playing out of their mind. England's been playing that match against Mexico that England won 3-2 was the most watched soccer match in the history of the United States of America. Had nothing to do with the U.S. playing.
2: It's
1: Mexico
2: amazing.
1: And England highest ratings, most biggest audience. And that's because, one, you have a lot of, obviously, Mexicans in the United States, but also because of their interest in soccer, but because it was prime time. The game was being played on prime time versus, like, for example, the other day when the United States played, they played at 2 o'clock in the afternoon.
2: Let me ask you this question, Ryan, and then we'll go to break. How much having the World Cup in America at several different locations, even though Team USA went out in a round of 16, how much do you think that's going to do for the popularity of soccer in the USA?
1: Oh, I definitely think it's going to get a boost.
2: Low juice?
1: No, it'll definitely get a boost. And as it always does, right? Right after these World Cup, whether it be the ladies have had the World Cup here, the men, there's always that little boost. But the problem for me is that we are not a soccer nation.
2: Right.
1: And our best athletes don't play soccer. At the end of the day, the LeBron Jameses of the world don't play soccer. Yeah. Steve Trouts don't play soccer. I mean, Steve doesn't either.
2: He's
1: a soft tossing lefty. The Drew Breeses, maybe he did a little bit. I don't know. But they play tennis. Yeah. But I mean,
2: they're all doing pickleball now.
1: At the end of the day, our athletes don't. Whereas in other nations, the number one sport is soccer.
2: Yeah, it's the primary,
1: right?
2: Not secondary.
1: And that is the difference. And so we can talk about it all we want. We can put all these academies. We can try to come up with fundraisers so that inner city kids don't have to pay the same amount of money as the kids from the suburbs and all that. All the things we talk about, but is the inner city kid, if he's given the choice to play free football, free basketball, free baseball, or free soccer, is he picking soccer? I don't think so.
2: All right,
1: we will take a break. Be back with more last half hour of Sports Shorts Radio live from Brule Walk-Ons. Ronnie Rance, Tommy Chrysan, thanks for listening to us over in Lake Charles, Lafayette, and Baton Rouge. I'm attorney.

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1: Welcome back, everyone. Ronnie Rance here with you alongside Tommy Chrisan. We're over at the Brewley Walk-Ons, right down the street from the Island Golf Course in Plaquemine, just about 10 minutes away from where we're sitting right here. Chris Burkstaller and the gang do a great job over at the Island. I'm looking forward to us being able to play some golf over there at the Island once we get to turn the calendar about September.
2: Ron, I mentioned this, you probably forgot, but I have a gift certificate that I won on the L.A. Sports Hall, the Louisiana Sports Hall of Fame auction.
1: Nice.
2: For four rounds of golf with the carts at the Island. I got it on the old magnet on the refrigerator. As soon as we get some better weather and we get done with Rougarou and Gumbo Gators and all that, we're going to pick a Saturday after we're over here, whether we're at Fat Daddy's in Plaquemine or Brewley Walk-Ons, or and we're going to go play around. It'll be on old TK. I know you'll be there because you just had to buy me like a drink at the turn.
1: I got you. No, that'll be fun. The Island Golf Course, they do a great job. Of course, the home of the annual Baton Rouge Rougarou Golf Tournament every May. But go check them out. It's only, like I said, 20 minutes from downtown Baton Rouge. And when a lot of the golf courses kind of in the city of Baton Rouge are jammed up, you can usually find you a tee time over at the Island. The place is in great shape, great food, and all that, first-class facility.
2: Right, we got a little comment here. Go Gators. We had a great time in Lake Charles last weekend. Johnny Superfan Bowling.
1: Yeah, no, Johnny's a big Gators fan. I didn't get a chance to see him. I was out of town up in Omaha. But, yeah, in the second half right now, the way that the Texas Collegiate League does its seasons, you have a first half and a second half. In the top two teams,

0: eight teams in the league, three in Louisiana, five in Texas. The top two teams that finish 1-2 in the first half are in the playoffs. And then the top two teams that finish 1-2 in the second half are in the playoffs, and they all play each other. So four of the eight teams make the playoffs. If by chance anybody from the top two in the first half becomes top two in the second half, then it goes to the next team overall with the best overall record. Yeah. And so the first half winners were Victoria and Acadiana. So Victoria, Texas, the Generals, they dominated in the first half. And
1: they
0: then
1: went
0: the
1: 17 and 7 first.
0: Yeah, they were really good. And then the Acadiana Cane Cutters eked in there and finished second. And so those two teams will have a home field advantage in the playoffs in the semifinal round. Who will they play is being determined right now. Well, right now the hottest team in the league is the Brazos Valley Bombers. They're 7-2 through their first nine games out of 24 that they play in the second half. So the Bombers right now are looking good, but there's a bunch of teams right on their heels. The Abilene Flying Bison are 5-4. Lake Charles Gumbo Gators are 5-4. Abilene beat the Gumbo Gators by one run the last two nights. San Antonio is 5-4. Lake Charles plays San Antonio tonight and tomorrow night over in San Antonio, so big series there. The Rougarou are 5-5. Victoria Generals are 5-5. And then you have the Cane Cutters and the Sherman Shadow Cats, both 3-7. So really, Acadiana and Victoria don't, you know, they're kind of coasting, waiting to see who they will play. And right now it's Brazos Valley looks like the leader in the clubhouse, but, I mean, plenty of baseball left. They've only played nine games. There's 15 more to be played. But Abilene and Lake Charles and San Antonio and Baton Rouge are all right there battling for that, you know, that second spot.
1: Yeah, we'll keep you posted on that. Just check out the websites and connect on social media with the Baton Rouge Rougarou and the Lake Charles Gumbo Gators. Ronnie, it's hard to believe we got to deep into the second hour, and now we bring up LSU football. The Tigers, everybody knows, they open September 5, national TV against Clemson. Right now, Ronnie, LSU's an 11.5-point favorite, over and under 50.5, which I think is a notch lower than I might have guessed it to be. Lane Kiffin, his staff, Ed Orgeron, and all the guys, they're working that portal. They're working the recruits, and they're everywhere. LSU football right around the corner.
0: The over-under to me is always difficult to figure out that first game of the year. I think you take the under on the first game of the year.
1: I agree.
0: Personally, I think you're still working out.
1: Both
0: the
1: teams are going to have a new quarterback.
0: New quarterbacks playing conservative. Don't want to feel it out a little bit. Maybe not. I mean, now look, Lane Kiffin being conservative, I know, is funny, but I don't know, man. LSU fans want to see Lane Kiffin slinging it all around, seeing him going for it on fourth down, trick plays, reverses, you name it, some creative offensive stuff. But, as you mentioned, new team, new players, new quarterback. It's got to be a little bit of just win baby in there, and no matter how you got to do it.
1: Yeah, and it's going to be a little bit of unknown, even for Lane Kiffin and his staff. They don't know exactly what Sam Levitt's going to do or many of the other guys. Tre'Davious Green, and me, I look for big things out of him this
0: 28-21, that's an under.
1: We always do that. We make a score. A lot of people, really getting ready for LSU football. And don't forget all the high school teams. And, of course, we already talked about the Saints. They report July 28th down in Metairie. They'll start practice the next day. But LSU football, it's going to get real interesting. I'm going to guess they open up. They report somewhere around August 1, 2, or 3, with the first game being September 5. Usually it's roughly 30 days before the regular season opener, which, as I said, for LSU is Saturday, September 5. That's 2 days before Labor Day. Second game for LSU, Louisiana Tech Bulldogs come to Baton Rouge. And then, Ron, week 3, LSU in Oxford against Ole Miss. Oh, my, is that going to be a week?
0: I'm going to be there, and I'm looking forward to it. I think it's going to be ugly.
1: What do you mean ugly?
0: I think it's going to be really ugly. I think it's going to be.
1: You mean the off the field stuff?
0: Yeah.
1: The fans.
0: Yeah.
1: Social media.
0: The jawing and everything. I think it is going to be. And I know Lane Kiffin doesn't care from a standpoint of he's not going to care that they're going to boo him. He's not going to care that they're going to yell all kind of crazy things at him. But all it takes is one idiot, you know, to ruin a good time, if you will, right? Yeah. And to go from ragging to crossing the line and, you know, a mob scene or throwing something and hitting them or, you know, throwing
1: a punch,
0: or whatever.
1: I see what you're saying.
0: But I there's such vile and hate for Lane Kiffin from so many of the Ole Miss side that the scorn lover thing, but even beyond that, that I really they're going to have whatever security times whatever times 10. You know, like they cannot take it for granted. I would think LSU's not going to take it for granted. They're going to try to bring as many of their own state troopers and things like that as possible. But it's good. I think it's going to be really bad. I think Lane Kiffin is going to be just.
1: Do they need to put him in a bubble?
0: They are going to just go. They are going to go nuts from the second that dude walks out an hour and a half before game time to just walk around the field. The minute that there's anybody in that stadium, they're going to lose their mind until the game's over.
1: Yeah, well, I definitely see what you're saying, and I hope we don't get, you know, too much ugliness. I mean, it's one thing to boo and cheer and harass and all that, but let's hope nobody crosses the line. But like you said, all it takes is one idiot or a couple of idiots, and it'll get really bad.
0: And also the tailgating stuff. I mean, like last year, I can remember, you know, the tailgating stuff that was going on outside, especially in the Grove. There's a couple, you know, most of the time it was pretty cool, but there were some spots in the Grove that were a little intense, obviously, with the fraternities and stuff. I mean, there's, you know, with the LSU fans, when you'd walk by and stuff, the things that they would say, I just think it's all going to get ratcheted up a tremendous amount.
1: Yeah, no, it definitely, I can see the picture you're painting being it, and let's hope it doesn't go over the line. I'll just leave it at that right there. But, you know, hey, look, it's going to be a lot of fun with college football. I mean, the Raging Cajuns, Magnese Cowboys, Southeastern, you know, is expected to be picked number one in the Southland Conference and this, that, and the other. One other thing, Ryan, before we go to break that you and I hadn't talked about yet, near and dear to me and kind of to you. Back on July 1, the UNO Privateers became the LSUNO Privateers, and they changed their color scheme to purple and gold so they could sell some merch, I guess. But it's now the LSUNO Privateers in New Orleans are going to wear purple and gold, not that blue and silver that I grew up watching them play, playing against them. You were a bat boy for the legend Ron Maestri at UNO. So a little shift in gears there.
0: And they had the LSU UNO coaches, baseball coaches, came to a game the other night, not last night's game, but a few, the one before. They were in the stands wearing their new polos.
1: Okay,
0: they had
1: cool.
0: Their new LSU UNO polos. It's the same privateer logo, just everything's made purple and gold. And I think it's going to be a little weird. My dad, by the way, was a UNO grad. He got his undergrad degree at UNO. It's going to be a little weird for UNO fans, but there's only 10 of them, so it doesn't matter, right?
1: Go.
0: But, I mean, the reality is this is the best thing that's ever happened for UNO. It's now going to – people are now talking about UNO where they weren't 2 years ago. They are a hot brand. They are going to sell some merch. Falling under the LSU system gives them some monies and some leadership and direction to keep that school afloat. I think this is going to be a great thing for UNO, no question about it. All right, we will take a break. We're over here at the Brewley Walk-Ons. He's Tommy Chrysan. I'm Ronnie Rance. Appreciate you listening. Whether you are in Lake Charles, Lafayette, or Baton Rouge, we'll take a break. Be back. Final segment of Sports Shorts right after this.
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2: Welcome back, everyone. Ronnie Rance here with you alongside TK over at the Brule Walk-Ons. If you are a fan of boxing, tonight we got some boxing over at LeBaer's Casino, where I will be. And it makes sense, since we're over here on the west side, just 10 minutes away from Plaquemine, that we mention Eric Babyface Assassin Walker. Eric Walker from Plaquemine, who is going to be the main event. Babyface, as he's called, is his nickname. He has not fought in like 3 or 4 years, but he's making his return to the ring tonight in the main event, 6-round main event over at LeBaer's Casino. Doors open at 6. 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It's going to be a sold out event, I'm sure. He was 20-4 as a professional boxer. He did 13 years of incarceration. He picked up the sport in jail, fought in the Louisiana Boxing League, that, you know, a lot of the prisons in Louisiana have boxing teams, and they have an actual league, and they worked on his skills there, got out, became a pro, and 20-4. Most famously, he had the upset of undefeated Chris Pearson in Las Vegas back on the TV show called The Contender, which was on Epix. That was Sugar Ray Leonard's show that he was involved in. And so he ended up losing about 4 years ago, and had an injury, and he ended up getting surgery, and now he's back and making his return. A lot of folks excited here on the west side, and if you're into boxing in Louisiana, you know the name Eric Babyface the Assassin Walker, and he's going to be fighting tonight. I'll be there as well. I think 6 fights on tap.
3: That's in the event center
2: at the event center at LeBaer's Casino in Baton Rouge, where there is no bad seat. You get in that room. It's great.
3: I love that venue.
2: Yeah. So I'll be there tonight for that. Looking forward to it. And then Casey McKenzie, his Titan Combat Championship Series, they're doing an event there second Saturday in August, I think August 7th, or Friday, excuse me, on the 7th. They're doing MMA once again, and he always does a great job, and the events are sold out. But

0: In boxing, they bleed more. People bleed more in boxing than they do in bare knuckle. I know that's hard to believe, but that is.
1: But does it tear up the knuckles? It's, like, if I punched you in the jaw, my hand's not going to feel good.
0: Yeah,
1: right?
0: No, they'll do like a little wrap on it.
1: So
0: but yeah,
1: like a little thin film or something.
0: But there's not a. I mean, if you catch somebody good with a bare knuckle, it's fight over.
1: Yeah.
0: Versus in boxing, you know, it
1: you
0: made
1: can
0: me
1: shake
0: not.
1: It off. Right, yeah, right. Yeah. You get up before.
0: I saw a bare knuckle fight in Metairie at the Pontchartrain Center about a year ago or so. It lasted 11 seconds.
1: Yeah, I saw a
0: guy
1: few.
0: Swung. The guy ducked. The guy came over the top. Bam. Night, night.
1: I saw a few bare knuckle fights out at the lakefront. We were in high school, and somebody didn't like what somebody else said from Holy Cross Jesuit or Brother Martin or whatever. But anyway, all right, Ryan, as we wrapping it up here at the Brule Walk-Ons, get in here. This place is great.
0: By the way, speaking of Brule, Holy Cross and all them, Jeff Curtis, the head baseball coach at John Curtis High School, he took Team Louisiana to the National High School Baseball Championship Series.
1: It was a
0: you know, an all-star team, if you will, and they made it all the way to the semis. They lost to Florida 5-1 in the semis. Jeff, his brother Johnny, his nephew was also coaching, so it was a family affair, as all Curtis things are. And then but Kansas won the national championship. Upset Florida. Florida had a shortstop signing with LSU, center fielder with Florida. On paper, Florida was the better team, but Kansas, with a young pitcher only going to be a junior in high school this year, threw a complete game, shut down Team Florida, who was coached by assistant coach was Craig Faulkner, former LSU assistant coach.
1: Played with former, you? Didn't Craig play with you?
0: No, he's older than me, but he was a catcher for Skip Bertman's first four teams, and a great guy, great coach, won six state championships over in Florida. But Kansas is your national champion.
1: There you go. Yeah,
0: it's a new blood.
1: I followed that because I knew you had a part of it, and that's good. Great for Louisiana. If you get invited to play Team Louisiana next year, you got to do it.
0: Yeah. All right. So come on out tomorrow night to the Baton Rouge Rougarou game, 7 o'clock start against the Acadiana King Cutters. If you're in the Lafayette area, go check out the King Cutters. They're hosting the Rougarou tonight at 7 o'clock at Fobacher Field. And then don't forget, Wednesday, Rougarou are back at home as well. They'll have the Gator Girls from Lake Charles performing. They'll have the William Schmidt, former LSU Tiger pitcher, will also be there signing autographs from 6 to 7. For Tommy Chrisand, I'm Ronnie Rance. Thanks for listening. Have a great week, everybody. We'll see you next week on Sports Shore.
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5: We start this Sports Center with breaking news from the NBA. Giannis Antetokounmpo is headed to South Beach. Blockbuster of a trade.
6: This was a 13-month trade saga for Giannis Antetokounmpo and the Milwaukee Bucks. They fought this right until the end.
7: I mean, they did really well for themselves. Like, really well. This was not the package that was offered back in February.
5: It's been a long time coming.
8: Pat Riley focused on getting another
9: massive
8: star.
9: Massive trade. Ooh. Giannis.
6: The job for the Heat isn't done, but that's a pretty strong duo to start with.
10: That's right. That's what I'm talking about. The Miami Heat, they acquire Giannis Antetokounmpo this offseason. Everybody knows that. Everybody loves it. I'm Jonathan Zaslow. She's me, O'Brien. This is Game Day on ESPN Radio. We are presented by Progressive Insurance. Mia, why are you laughing?
11: Laughing because I'm just thinking about you and the people of South Florida and the joyous songs that
10: center
11: have originated here over the last a month since Giannis. Maybe even 3 weeks since Giannis
10: was acquired.
11: Less. Wow, it feels like a lifetime, especially when you consider the events out in Las Vegas this week. But old feelings die hard. We'll get to that here in just a second. But just describe, in good fun, of course, Zaz, are there actually people outside of the arena in Miami that excited for this upcoming season because of what Pat Riley has delivered in the blockbuster trade of acquiring not just Giannis Antetokounmpo, but don't forget, known friend of Bam Adebayo, Bobby Portis as well.
10: Well, yeah, I mean, very clearly, Bobby Portis Jr. is rubbing off on Bam Adebayo. If I were to drive by Kaseya Center right now, there'd be pots and pans, banging the pots and pans down on the streets there on Biscayne Boulevard right now, just in the afternoon on a Saturday. Yes.
11: It's for England, but no one needs to know that.
10: Everyone, last night at the Marlins game here, and this happened when the Scots were here, when Scotland was playing down here, this happened then as well. And yesterday, you had all the English fans were at the Marlins game last night at Lone Depot Park, even though, by the way, like, that's in Little Havana, which is pretty far from where the game is this afternoon between Norway and England.
11: Palm Beach Gardens.
10: It's a good 35 minutes away, but all the English fans were all at the Marlins game last night having a great time. Like, I do wonder, is there a group chat where they all say, hey, Friday night, we're all going to go to Lone Depot Park. There's a baseball game going on. Like, how do they all know to meet up at the Marlins game?
11: Well, I've seen on social media some of them posting, and they refer to it as the baseball. The baseball
10: is going
11: on.
10: Yeah, the baseball.
11: On.
10: Yeah.
11: The baseball. We're going to go watch the baseball in Miami. Maybe it's a Discord chat. I don't know. I want to be invited. Maybe if someone's listening out there in the English viewing population here on Game Day Listening Network, everyone who's listening out there, say ESPN, let us know. Can Zaz and I have access to the group chat and the Discord chat for all the English and the Norwegian fans out there?
10: Just,
11: because we want to see where they're congregating.
10: Yeah, it's incredible social planning by the English who are here.

0: 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So
1: Tyler Hero has to wear his consequence for the next few days.
0: Yeah, I think that's right. 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
13: I'm Marty Hausberger. Tennis. Karolina Mahova fought off 5 championship points in the second set, rallied to win that set 7-5 over Linda Noskova in an all-Czech Republican women's Wimbledon final. Noskova, though, has recovered and is up 5-2 in that deciding third set. Haydon Yu shot an LPGA Majors record 60 today at the Evian Championship. Her 11-under day gives her a 3-shot lead after 3 rounds. You won the PGA Championship just 2 weeks ago. Baseball, the Pirates lead the Brewers 3-2 in the top of the 5th, game 1 of their doubleheader after a rainout last night. Game 2 later today on ESPN Radio. WNBA, New York and Minnesota on ABC. Liberty a season low 13 points in the first quarter. and they trail 20-13. World Cup quarterfinals continue today, England and Norway. Then tonight, it's defending champion Argentina against Switzerland. ESPN soccer analyst Steve McManaman is going with the champs in the nightcap.
3: Whether they can win again today, I think it'll be a bit more cagey today. It'll be a low-scoring game, but I still expect Argentina, with their massive fan base, to go and win the game. They've just got a little bit more savvy. I think mentally they'll be a little bit more stronger because they won it in the 4 years ago. So I expect them to go through, but I think it'll be a lot closer than people expect.
13: McManaman says all the pressure will be on England in the first match. And Jaden Adams, a South African midfielder who helped the team get into the Cup's knockout round, has died. He was just 25.
14: 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I'll tell you who I think the top five breakout stars will be in the NFL this season. 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

0: forth with what with Caleb, and I think a lot of it is done just because of we hadn't seen him in a bunch, and you know, and these guys had a little bit of it more of an advantage here. But yeah, I mean, all four of them, I think all four of them have stood out. We've still got a lot more basketball to play, but it's a rarity to see the top four picks perform at such a high level over 2 days.
1: Bobby, real quick, got another minute left here. Can you explain just how far the Summer League has come in Vegas? Meaning it really feels like the entire NBA world descends upon Vegas in the middle of July.
0: When I was with the Nets, we didn't go to Vegas. We went to Orlando, and the Orlando Summer League was basically a gym with media and agents and team personnel, and there was no fans. And how it's expanded is that you're right. I mean, we've got all 30 teams here. We've got not just the players on Summer League teams, but the actual team, like the veterans. You know, you can pull in, and you mentioned Tyler Hero is there watching Milwaukee, and Washington has Trae Young and Anthony Davis, and a lot of these teams are bringing their veterans out here and actually doing workouts and everything like that. So yeah, I mean, we had, I think Thursday night we had what, 17,000, 18,000 for a game in July. Last night was packed. And then they have, you know, the gym that's attached, Cox Pavilion, is, you know, standing room only. So it is, it's amazing how, I call it the kind of Disney World for basketball. If this is what you love and what you want to go watch and get to see people, Las Vegas certainly has turned into that.
1: Great job, Bobby. Thanks for joining us. Appreciate it.
0: Appreciate it, guys. Thank you.
2: Thanks, Bobby.
1: Bobby Marks, ESPN NBA front office insider. Mia, do you think, do the teams pay for the current players to go out to Vegas? Like you mentioned, Anthony Davis and Trae Young were there watching the Wizards the other night, and A.J. DeBonsa. Like, does the team foot the bill to send the players?
2: I mean, I hotel rooms are not that expensive in Las Vegas because they are expecting you to spend your money elsewhere. Obviously, the players are not Zaz, but therefore, I would think that the team could cover the hotel room rate. Maybe if you're looking to fly private, maybe the team isn't accommodating that per se. My bigger note is, imagine if NBA Summer League was still in Orlando. Florida truly would be the heartbeat of the sports world on this fine sports day, this July the 11th, 2026.
1: She's Mia O'Brien. She is in Jacksonville. I, of course, am Jonathan Zaslow. I'm here in South Florida. This is game day. Coming up next, is the best quarterback of the league actually underrated now? We'll tell you next, ESPN Radio and the ESPN app.
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11: Patrick Mahomes, the greatest quarterback on planet Earth.

0: legs are not a major part of his game. So if that's the case, I would say for any NFL player who is coming off of an ACL injury, quarterback would be like the one where it would affect you the least. And I agree where, okay, it'll probably take him another year to be 1,000%. But if your legs are not your number one ability at being great at your job, which I would agree, I would think is applied to Patrick Mahomes, I don't think it's going to be that big of an issue. And, you know, look, the Chiefs, it seems like, are preparing for that because they went out there, they spent a lot of money on the Super Bowl MVP. So is that the Chiefs telling you, hey, we're not even going to ask you right away to do everything that we used to ask you to do?
1: By the way, should be noted, according to Sumer Sports, as Patrick Mahomes, an 8.8% scramble percentage last year. Don't look now. That was sixth best in the NFL. So he can also be pretty good at that, too. Not that scramble percentage.
0: Sixth most. You know,
1: Yes. Okay. Correct. Yes. And that speaks more to his offensive line. But at the same time, I mean, Josh Allen, obviously, his legs are more of a part of his game, so to speak, right ahead of him at 5. Lamar Jackson at number 7. Safe to say, Lamar Jackson, Josh Allen, they were in both Zinno and Smalls' rankums.
0: Well, Josh Allen's number one for Zinno. Everybody knows that. That's how Zinno made a name for himself here on ESPN Radio. About 25 years ago, when Josh Allen was in kindergarten, he had him as the best quarterback in the NFL. Coming up next, is Caitlin Clark finally turning into the star we expected? That's next on ESPN Radio and the ESPN app.
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1: So it's going to be, I think that Jaylen Brown, Jason Tatum, I think it's going to be the top rivalry in the NBA. Like, individual. I mean, look, Celtics-Sixers are already an historic
0: rivalry. There already was a rivalry between the Sixers and the Celtics. Yeah. That's the best part about this.
1: Yeah, that's an historic rivalry. And now, Tatum, Brown, oh, that's going to be a good individual rivalry. Coming up next, is Lionel Messi playing at his highest level ever at age 39? 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
11: I'm Marty Hausberger. Tennis. Linda Noskova is the latest in a long line of Czech women to win Wimbledon. The 21-year-old recovered from a second set meltdown in which she wasted 5 match points to overcome Karolina Mahova, 6-2, 5-7, 6-3 in an all-Czech final. It's her first Grand Slam trophy. Noskova became the third Czech woman in 4 years to win the grass court major. Baseball, Brewers lead the Pirates 6-3 in the 7th. Game 2 of their doubleheader will come up in about an hour with pregame coverage on ESPN Radio. The White Sox today selected UCLA junior shortstop Brock Chalowski with the first pick in the MLB draft. Quarterfinals of the World Cup resume.

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7: I'm Marty Hausberger. The Wimbledon women's final pitted two Czechs, Linda Noskova and Karolina Mahova. The two went at it for 2.5 hours, with Mahova extending the match by fighting off 5 championship points in the second set. But Noskova regrouped, took control early in the third, and won it 6-2, 5-7, 6-3 for her first Grand Slam title. World Cup quarterfinals continue today, England and Norway. Then tonight, it's defending champion Argentina against Switzerland. ESPN soccer analyst Steve McManaman is going with the champs in the nightcap.
8: Whether they can win again today, I think it'll be a bit more... cagey today. It'll be a low-scoring game, but I still expect Argentina, with their massive fan base, to go and win the game. They've just got a little bit more savvy. I think mentally they'll be a little bit more stronger because they won it in the 4 years ago. So I expect them to go through, but I think it'll be a lot closer than people expect.
7: McManaman says all the pressure will be on England in the first match. A Smerlin Valdez hit a grand slam in the seventh to lift Pittsburgh to a 7-6 win over the Brewers. Game one of a doubleheader, the second game coming up in about a half an hour on ESPN Radio. The Chicago White Sox had the first pick in the MLB draft today, took UCLA shortstop Rock Chalowski. Meanwhile, athletic slugger Nick Kurtz, who was set to start at first for the American League at next week's All-Star game, went on the 10-day injured list today with a right thumb sprain. He's being replaced by the White Sox Tristan Peters, who hit for the cycle last night. Minnesota leads the Liberty 81-79 in the fourth.
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I'm Jonathan Zaslow alongside Mia O'Brien. 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

0: at that point. He was the one who had the great performance, not Stanton. And if I could tell you, Mia, so I brought my glove. It's great. Like, I had people sending me screen grabs. You were able to see me and my son on TV. You know, we were right there in the front row. Both of us have our gloves. The very first lefty, there are only two lefties who participated that year. The very first lefty who came up to bat, he homered. And the guy, swear to God, the guy immediately next to me caught the ball.
1: Right. Did you fight him for it? Did you at least try to make a play? Did you stretch out in front of him?
0: Great question. So what happened is the ball's coming right at us. I mean, more clearly, it's coming immediately to him. But, like, I could easily reach my glove. I'm a righty, so I got the glove on my left hand. He's to my left. I could have easily reached over and tried to make a legitimate play on it. But I'm also considering, all right, if I do that and the ball gets bobbled as a result, because we're both trying to get it, and it falls over the front into the lower level, I got to sit next to this guy the rest of the night. That's a very embarrassing, that's a very uncomfortable situation. So I allowed it to go directly to him without me interfering. And he caught it.
1: That's chivalry. That's chivalry. Say it's not dead, folks. It's not dead.
0: That was my opportunity. Coming up next is the NBA current CBA ruining the sport. That's next on ESPN Radio and the ESPN app.
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3: 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We'll recap this

0: weekend and a lot of things not sports as well. 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
1: Jaylen Brown taking his talents to Philly.
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8: Back some more near the wall. Jumps, and he made the catch. Swinging a ball, ripped to right. It is way back. It is gone. Swing. Yes, he struck him out. Back at the wall. We are tied. It is gone. Here's the throw to the plate. Out of hop. Tag. Out at the plate. Swing and a miss. 10 strikeouts. Swing.

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11: I'm Christine Lisi. We continue to get you ready for the Brewers and Pirates in the second game of today's doubleheader. Shane Drouin and Bubba Chandler on the hill. First pitch in 26 minutes. With the number one overall pick in the 2026 MLB Amateur Draft, the White Sox today selected Rock Chulosky out of UCLA. He's just the second UCLA player to be taken with the top overall pick, along with Garrett Cole in 2011. He is the third shortstop ever to be drafted number one overall, joining Bill Allman out of Brown to the Padres in 1974. And Dansby Swanson out of Vanderbilt by the Diamondbacks in 2015. And that is where we will begin as we welcome in ESPN MLB Insider and Baseball Tonight podcast host Buster Olney. Buster, why was Chulosky ultimately the pick for the White Sox at number one?
12: Because the White Sox felt he was the best player available. Christine, you've seen a lot of times with the draft, teams will pass on the first, the number one talent because they have some sort of a incentive to maybe sign the player they picked to a lower signing bonus, use that money for later in the draft. But Chris Getz told me, the head of baseball operation for the White Sox, he told me a few months ago, we're going to take the best player. And our colleague McDaniel thought all along that this is where they'd land. You know, you're talking about a shortstop who hits for power. And yes, they have Colson Montgomery, who's obviously a really talented player. I think from the White Sox perspective, just get as many good players as you can and see how, and then figure it out later about who plays where.
11: Now, Buster, how is the draft

0: Inning is over. Threat extinguished by Ramirez. In the sixth, the Brewers strand two. That's nine on the afternoon. And we'll go bottom six, still tied at two here in Pittsburgh. 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
0: Last of the sixth inning, Brewers and Pirates are tied at two here in Pittsburgh. Top of the order for the Buccos, and Nick Gonzalez leads off, takes a ball 1-0 from Shane Drouin, who has not had much trouble mowing down this Pirates lineup today. The 1-0 pitch is nubbed foul behind home. One ball, one strike. Mike Cousins, Doug Glanville with you. Not surprising, we saw 13 combined runs in game number one. Now here 2-2 in the last of the sixth, with both of these teams top five in the majors in terms of runs scored. 1-1 hit off the hands out toward right center field, and it's Lara, the right fielder, who comes in to secure it for out number one. Gonzalez in the leadoff spot here this afternoon is 0-for-3.
10: I mean, these teams can really score runs, and both top five in runs per game. Different styles. Milwaukee 30th in home run rate, so that's not their game. You know, the Pirates are 10th in home run, but they're second in batting average, third in slugging. So, you know, they do a lot of damage with the bats.
0: Brandon Lau has been a big part of that. 0-for-2 with two strikeouts today against Drouin, but hits this one hard to the gap in right center field. It carries well, and it takes one hop off the wall. Lau trots into second base. A one-out double. Just the fourth hit given up by Drouin today. And the Pirates here, bottom six, have the go-ahead run in scoring position with one down.
10: And this pitch didn't make a whole lot of sense. I mean, Lau has just been completely befuddled by the slider. And he tries to sneak a fastball in there, and he ends up throwing it middle in. And that's probably the only pitch he could hit off him tonight based on every swing he's taken on that slider. But that's a good hitter who's like, all right, I'm going to sit on this one and hope he throws it. And when he does, I can't miss it. And Lau did not miss it.
0: Brian Reynolds, 1-for-2. He doubled and scored in the fourth. First pitch he sees here, he's out in front, grounds it foul toward the third base dugout. So Pirates are second in the majors in OPS. You'll be shocked to learn the Dodgers are number one. They're, in fact, 20 points better.
10: Yeah.
0: They're second in average and have scored, or rather put together more hits than any team in the majors. A one to Reynolds. Grounder is fair down the first baseline into the corner. This will give the Pirates the lead. Lau is around third. He scores. The throw comes into second. It holds Reynolds to only a single, but he will settle for that as he drives in the third run of the game for Pittsburgh. The Pirates lead 3-2 over the Brewers in the sixth.
10: Well, there's clearly a memo going out here to not let Drouin get away with that fastball. So this time around, you talk about the third time around, this is the plan the Pirates have executed well. They got the fastball elevated.

0: Any choices here?
1: No. They pulled Joey Ortiz to get a stronger bat in the lineup. Throw over to first. Lau is back in safely. So that was the trade-off they made. And still trail 3-2 in the bottom of the eighth inning.
0: Well, at least Vaughn's Posvert score will go up. Being able to play third now.
1: 3-2 is in the dirt from Uribe. A slider for ball four. First and second for the Pirates. This is not unfolding the way Milwaukee would have liked here, with one of their highest leverage relievers in the game, allowing the first two batters to reach when they're down a run. And here's going to be a fascinating matchup. Esmerlin Valdez, who's hit three home runs between the two games today. He's also struck out twice in this game. So big power against big velocity.
0: And Uribe, you know, knows, like, hey, I'll take the ground ball. He's accepted, like, I don't need all the strikeouts. And the ground ball would be very favorable to him right now.
1: Right on right. Swing for the fences and a whiff. 0-1. The sinker at 101 to Valdez.
0: You know, and part of the reason, you know, it's a good slot for him to come in is if they can hold the Pirates here, now they're coming up to the top of the order. You know, they feel like they have a good shot of scoring in the next inning.
1: 0-1 pitch. Is a ball, 1-1. So Valdez made his Major League debut May 22nd. That was when Ryan O'Hearn went on the injured list. He's since returned. As the Pirates are down, they're starting catcher, shortstop, first baseman, and center fielder for the time being. 1-1 is inside. Two balls, one strike. And his first two hits were home runs. So fourth player for the Pirates since 1900 to do that.
0: That's a good way to show up. I mean, Lau, I think, opened the season with two home runs, first two at bats.
1: His first is a Pirate. He's at second. Reynolds at first. Nobody out. 2-1 pitch. Grounded to second. Could be two. Tarang to his left. Goes to Pratt for one. The shortstop's throw to first is a 4-6-3 double play. Exactly what you talked about, Doug. He's okay with the ground ball because it gets two down. Lau goes over to third. And Ryan O'Hearn's up next.
0: I mean, in the two Uribe's credit and just how they've, you know, how he's developed, it's like you have to put that ego away a little bit. Like, I want the strikeout, and he has 102, so you get it. But he's also like, well, if I just get any contact with the type of movement I have, it's on the ground. And that is a good play right there.
1: O'Hearn looking for a hit. Grounds it to second base. Hard hit, but directly to Tarang, who gives it to Bowers, and the inning is over. So two aboard to start the inning. Nobody scores for Pittsburgh. They will try and close out another one-run win today against the Brewers, taking a 3-2 lead to the ninth. 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
1: Opportunity looms large for the Pittsburgh Pirates. A 3-2 lead over the Milwaukee Brewers.

0: Brewers bounce back in the top of the fifth thanks to Bryce Terang.
1: Here's the 2-1. And it's lifted in the air toward left, curling toward the pole. Reynolds on the run, at the wall. He leaps and it's off the wall. One run is in as Ortiz scores from third. Churio comes around to score. The ball is picked up by Cook, the center fielder who came over to salvage the play. And it's a two-out, two-run double from Bryce Terang that ties the game here in the fifth.
0: A couple of innings later, Pittsburgh retook the lead.
1: 1-1 to Reynolds. Grounder is fair down the first baseline into the corner. This will give the Pirates the lead. Lau is around third. He scores. The throw comes into second. It holds Reynolds to only a single, but he will settle for that as he drives in the third run of the game for Pittsburgh. The Pirates lead 3-2 over the Brewers in the sixth.
0: That was the play of the game brought to you by Grainger. 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Pirates held on for the 3-2 win to complete the doubleheader sweep. Milwaukee just 1-for-8 with runners in scoring position and left 11 men on base. As Marilyn Valdez, 3 home runs on the day. That's the most in MLB this season in a doubleheader. In his last 17 games, 8 home runs, 21 RBI. He had our performance of the game. 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Coming up, the Red Sox win yet again. 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
7: I'm Christine Lisi. This is the Baseball Tonight postgame show. On the Major League scoreboard, the Red Sox blank the Mets 4-0 for their 8th straight win. Boston's averaging 5.6 runs a game during the streak. The Yankees' Cam Schlittler served up a pair of home runs in his 6 2/3. That is 6 he's given up over his last 3 starts. New York didn't do much at the plate until the top of the 8th. Finally got some home runs from Ryan McMahon, Trent Grisham, Paul Goldschmidt. Yankees defeated the Nationals 4-2. Rays 6, Mariners 1. Jonathan Aranda 3-for-4 with an RBI and a run scored. 6 days after being pulled after 7 perfect innings, Miami's Yuri Perez 2 runs, 8 hits, 6 Ks in 5 1/3. Guardians topped the Marlins 4-1. Casey Schmidt with a 3-run homer. Giants doubled up the Rockies 4-2. White Sox over the A's 1-0. The Athletics have dropped 8 consecutive games. JT Realmuto, 2-run double. Phillies up 4-0. Bottom 4 on a Tigers team that has won 6 straight. Astros leading the Rangers 2-0, top of the first. Yordan Alvarez with his American League leading 31st home run of the season and his 7th in 6 games at Globe Life Field in Arlington. Our next broadcast, the Home Run Derby on Monday night at 8 Eastern. Coming up next, it's primetime. For producer Tara Sledjeski and technical director Jovan Cutler, I'm Christine Lisi. 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
6: I mean, they're in the mix of everything. They just have the money and to pull it off. So there's no question about it. And the thing about Ohtani is, like, you know, like the greatest player in existence and ever and all that. There's no question. But the thing about Shohei Ohtani is that when he's coming back as a pitcher, I was always concerned about, you know, his health. I'm sure many people were, but I didn't pick him as MVP of the National League because I felt like if he pitches as much as he's going to be, he's not having these injuries. But if he can be healthy the whole season, he's clearly MVP for doing both things so exceptionally well. But his health is going to be a question. And when they don't have clear answers as to what it means, if this continues this direction, then they're going to get their insurance like the Dodgers will.
7: He's Doug Glanville, ESPN MLB radio analyst. Enjoy the home run derby and the All-Star game. Thanks for the time this afternoon.
6: Absolutely. Will do. Appreciate it.
7: All right. Still 2-1 in favor of England. We got about 12 minutes left in extra time here. A couple of scoring opportunities for the Brits, and they haven't been able to capitalize and make it a two-goal advantage here, but they've certainly been on the offensive a lot here in extra time, Harry.
8: Yeah, running out of hope here for our boy Haaland. But you know what? It's not surprising, right, given how good we know the English to be in complete.
7: Yeah, I mean, look, and the tempo clearly has picked up, and yep. It's, you know, this is the part of soccer that, you know, as Americans, we probably enjoy the most because there's a lot more movement. You know, the pace picks up, the intensity picks up, everybody's rushing, and you can feel sort of the pressure building here in the moment. So it's going to be interesting to see how these final couple of minutes play out. As far as the All-Star game, home run derby, you're a big fan or no?
8: Yeah, big fan. You know what's funny is I would definitely say I'm not as big of a baseball fan as I was when I was younger, but the big events, the All-Star game, the home run derby, I do not miss those. I'm always ready to tune in for those as much as I can, obviously, because I got the ESPYs going on.
7: Yeah, well, there is that. you're fortunate enough to be in that world.
8: Yes.
7: All right. Coming up next, which soccer star has changed their legacy the most in this World Cup? I'm Mark Zeno. He's Harry Lyle. It's primetime on ESPN Radio, the ESPN app, and Sirius XM, Channel 80.
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0: 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We've started this second period of extra time. England still leading 2-1. As we start the second frame here, Norway superstar Erling Haaland has come off at the beginning of the extra second extra 15 minutes here. Harry, on the Twitterverse, it's not saying because of injury. Do we know why the move was made at this point?
1: Yeah, I'm still trying to decipher this too. I mean, this is not, at least, again, in my very limited soccer knowledge watching yada yada yada universe, this is not how this

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8: John Ryder, England is through to the World Cup semifinals after a 2-1 victory over Norway in extra time in Miami. Jude Bellingham with both English goals in this quarterfinal match. The game winner 3 minutes into extra time. England will play their fourth ever World Cup semifinal against the winner of tonight's Argentina-Switzerland match on Wednesday in Atlanta. To the NFL, and the Seattle Seahawks have been sold to Vinod Khosla for a record price. $9.6 billion has been part owner of the 49ers. Major League Baseball draft today. For the top overall pick, the White Sox chose UCLA shortstop Brock Cholowski. And for the second pick, Tampa Bay goes with Texas high school shortstop Brady Emerson. On the scoreboard, the Astros ripping the Rangers 6-0 in the third. Yordan Alvarez, a two-run shot, his 31st. And Lamont Wade with a grand slam. Phillies in front of the Tigers, 4-1 in the seventh. Final scores, the Yankees rally in D.C.
9: Peters 1-1. Swung on, hit deep to right, way back. There it goes, into the second deck. Trent Grisham, adios amigo. Oh, Grish got all of that one.
8: Call on WFAN. New York 4 in the 8th, and they beat the Nationals 4-2. Trent Grisham and Paul Goldschmidt back-to-back home runs. Red Sox blanked the Mets 4-0. They won a season-high 8 straight, all of those on the road. White Sox blanked the A's 1-0. The A's have dropped 8 straight. The Twins top the Angels 5-3.
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